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2: Well, if the Twins want a shot at a winning road trip and to capture their first series victory away from Target Field since July 4th weekend, well, they need to take the middle game of this set tonight out in San Francisco. Hello, everyone, and welcome to the Menards pregame lineup card. I'm Mark Janowski. After the Giants won the series opener last night, the Twins hope Taj Bradley can help reel in a victory this evening. Taj sitting at 11-6 with a 3.81 ERA on the year, and he is in search of his 200th strikeout of the season. He needs one punch out to reach that mark, which would make him the 10th Twin to strike out 200. The last was Pablo Lopez in 2023. This will also be Bradley's first time facing the Giants, and with it, he will have pitched against all 30 teams in the majors. Taj is coming off two solid starts where he did not pick up a decision, including when he allowed 3 runs in 7 innings with 9 strikeouts last Thursday in Anaheim in a game where the Angels walked it off in 10. Walks have been a problem for Bradley this season. He has issued 73 free passes, the 5th highest walks per 9 innings of all qualified pitchers in the game. San Francisco, they're going to send Anthony Molina to the mound. He originally signed as an international free agent with Tampa in 2018, spent 24-25 with Colorado, appeared in 3 games out of Atlanta's bullpen earlier this season before he was traded to the Giants at the deadline in exchange for Tyler Malley. Molina is 3-1 on the season, all those decisions coming with San Fran, an ERA of 4.18. He tossed 5-2 scoreless innings and tied his career high with 6 strikeouts last Wednesday in St. Louis when the Giants won in extras. This will be the righty's second time facing the Twins. He turned in 2 shutout innings on June 12th of 2024 here at Target Field while he was with the Rockies. He hits 96 with his 4-seamer, a pitch he throws close to 50% of the time, and then drops down to the mid-80s with his changeup and curve. See if the Twins can solve Molina after struggling with all the guys the Giants sent to the mound last night. Let's rewind to the series opener. A rough and laborious start for Zebby Matthews. Brett Harris's 2-run single in the first made it 2-0 as Zebby needed 31 pitches in that frame. He threw 28 in the second as San Fran doubled their advantage. Runners on second and third for Stillwater High School grad Drew Gilbert.
3: Pitch. Cued, past Kreidler into left field for a base hit. 2 more runs are going to score. Gilbert, a line single past a drawn-in Ryan Kreidler. It's 4-0 Giants in the second.
2: Gilbert later homered off of Zebby in the 5th inning as Gilbert became the first native Minnesotan to hit a home run in their first game ever against the Twins. Zebby allowed 5 runs in 5 innings as his road woes stayed with him here right to the end of this season. Blade Tidwell threw up 0s in the first 3 innings last night before Brooks Lee homered leading off the 4th, Lee's 24th of the season. Tidwell had to leave the game 6 pitches later due to discomfort in his right elbow, later diagnosed with a UCL sprain.

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1: A game behind Detroit for third in the Central, while the Giants are 65-92. Twins would love to set up a rubber game for tomorrow afternoon, but that means picking up the W here tonight. For more on Game 2 of this series, we are at the park thanks to Treasure Island Resort and Casino, and I send it to two guys who are sitting in the booth at Oracle Park instead of on the dock of the bay, Chris Atterbury and Danny Gladden.
2: Well, we may be on the dock of the bay by the end of the night. You never know how things could turn out. Gorgeous day in San Francisco today, and it's still a high blue sky sunshine here at Oracle Park as the Twins and the Giants prepare for this one. Gino talked about Taj Bradley. Taj hunting that 200th strikeout. On the other side, though, offensively for the Twins, Danny, here's a guy in Anthony Molina who has been very good with his changeup. The Cardinals were 0-for-10 against his changeup and his curveball. The Twins, the third worst team in the league against righty changeups this year, hitting just a .197. Five home runs is the fewest home runs against right-handed batting changeups. We've talked about it anecdotally all year long, but another test here today for some of those lefties against the change.
3: No question. And he's got to be able to locate that changeup, and I'm sure that the guys studied a lot of the percentages as to when he throws it, how he throws it, what's the action on that changeup. So, yes, they've had trouble with that kind of pitch this year. But at the same time, Taj Bradley, I'm looking forward to seeing him to bounce back. Had a good outing last time, but I think he's hunting for that 200 strikeout. He'll get that early.
1: Yeah, you know what, Danny? Bo Davidson made his big league debut last night. I want to see what he looks like today against Taj. But he's batting fifth tonight. According to the Giants' notes, he batted third last night in his major league debut. One of only six Giants going back to 1951 to bat third in their major league debut. It joins a list of the Willies, McCovey and Mays, Tom O'Malley, Dusty Rhodes, and some Dan Gladden guy back on September 5th, 1983. First of all, how did we miss talking about that last night? And what do you remember about seeing your name penciled into the three spot?
3: Well, I don't know who the manager was that in 83. That had to have been Frank Robinson, I think. So, you know, 83, I was a September call-up, so I was getting an opportunity to play. I'm curious to see who else was in that lineup that might have been not as good as me as that number three hitter that night.
2: How about that? Number three hitter, Dan Gladden. He keeps showing up in the game notes out here. And I'll tell you one other thing, Gino, obviously kind of a cool thing here tonight. Dwayne Kuiper is here tonight, so Danny got to get together with Kuiper and with Mike Kruko. And Kruko, of course, will be feted on Sunday as he retires. And it's really, the whole weekend is really about Mike Kruko. Turns out last night, John Miller ducked out to use the bathroom when Gilbert hit that home run, and Kruko was alone in the booth. He didn't know what to do, so he just shouted his buddy Dwayne Kuiper's home run phrase, "It's out of here," after the ball had landed up on the seats, and it became one of the most beloved home run calls here in San Francisco.
1: Oh, that is a fitting tribute as they continue to pour in for that crew this week, and I'm glad Danny's out there and able to reconnect with those guys. Thank you very much. We've been at the park thanks to Treasure Island Resort and Casino, the exclusive casino partner of the Minnesota Twins. 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Well, part of the process of getting guys like Emmanuel Rodriguez and Walker Jenkins and Kalen Culpepper a look here late in the season is to see where they fit in with the team both offensively but also defensively. Manager Derek Shelton happy with what he has seen from those guys and others out in the field.
4: What Emma's done defensively, Walker's a good defender. Kishel is done a good job in the outfield and will become a better outfielder. Brooksy moving to third. I think all those things, you know, you go back to Culpepper coming up and doing, it's important. I think as we move forward, we want to be more defensive minded. And I think we've consistently kind of pushed it that way during the season.
1: Yeah, that vision, something that bench coach Mark Hallberg really broke down for us back in August. And it's going to be a main filter for the roster construction for this team and organization moving forward. Shelty has loved the steps forward Taj Bradley has taken this season. The manager discusses Taj's year coming up next. Then later on, our numbers guy, Mike Petriello from MLB.com, tells us who he thinks will be number one at the end of the season. Plus, we let some Twins tread into comparing baseball and surfing. Stay tuned for that here on your home for Twins Baseball.

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2: Welcome back to the Treasure Island Baseball Network. Taj Bradley hoping to make it a dozen wins here in his first full season with the Twins. The righty is the first topic in Chris's pregame chat today with the skipper.
3: We're here with Derek Shelton, Twins taking on the Giants again here tonight as Taj Bradley will get the start on the mound for the Minnesota Twins. And I want to just start there with Taj Bradley. And, you know, you've only got a handful of games left. This could be his last start of the year. He's been, frankly, fantastic. I mean, obviously, every pitcher has their ups and downs, but to me, what a great stride forward here in his first full year with the Twins.
4: Yeah, I think so. Just the amount of innings he's accumulated, the growth that we've seen in terms of the development of his pitches, and then, honestly, just him as a human being. I mean, he continues to get better, and this guy's going to be a frontline starter for years to come.
3: I think it's easy to forget day in, day out how young he is when you watch him pitch. When you're around him, you're reminded of it. But when you look at all the growth that is still available there, is it mostly on the mental side? Are there pitches to be added? Is it about consistency? What comes next for Taj?
4: I think the last point there is the main point. It's just consistency. I mean, the stuff is there. The ability to execute is still something that he is refining and will continue to refine. But the consistency of the day-to-day is something that there will continue to be growth on. Now, when you go through a full season and you make almost every start, I think you only miss two starts the entire year, then you understand that. And that's what we expect and hope for him to grow into next year.
3: You and I talked about him crowding 200 strikeouts last time, and he got nine. He finished one shy. He hopefully crosses that line today. I thought it was great how aware you were of it. It's, again, another reason why players love playing for you. You're always looking out for them. Is he aware of it? And what does that say about him? What would it mean to him?
4: Well, I think it would mean a ton to him. I'm sure he's aware of it. Anytime you get to a round number, but to this round number, I mean, I think he's fifth in the American League, you know, fourth in the American League in strikeouts. To be able to get to that number, I think, is really important. And I think it's even more impressive because, like we said, he did miss two starts and the fact that he has been this consistent.
3: Let's talk about the offense a little bit. Walker went through a little bit of a rut. He has obviously come out of that in a big-time way. Emma's now fighting it a little bit. One thing we haven't seen was him ever letting that affect him defensively, and then he smashes one to left center field last night. Is that, do you think, where his natural power is, to left center? Because both of his home runs, no doubt, is the other way.
4: I think he definitely, I mean, the pull side power will continue to come as he matures, but the ability to drive the ball out of the ballpark, and I mean, to hit it out of here at night, you know, with the mist, you don't see left-handed hitters do that, and that was really impressive. I do think there is a lot of power to the middle of the field, and, you know, pull power can, with most guys, comes as they get more bats in the big leagues.
3: Defensively, we talked even from spring training on, want to get more athletic, want to get better defensively. You're having a chance to watch some of these young guys run around a little bit out there. Make you smile?
4: Yeah, I think so. What Emma's done defensively, Walker's a good defender. Kieschel is done a good job in the outfield and will become a better outfielder. Brooksy moving to third. I think all those things, you know, you go back to Culpepper coming up and doing, it's important. I think as we move forward, we want to be more defensive minded. And I think we've consistently kind of pushed it that way during the season.
3: We've been talking a lot about Dwayne Kuiper over the course of this weekend because he and Danny were so close. The great Mike Kruko was retiring this weekend. I didn't know until you just dropped it here that he's a fellow Saluki. You guys are a proud group.
4: Yeah, he's one of God's people. you know, but yeah, that is definitely the case. We are a proud group. We're a tight group. You know, I got a text from some of the alumni guys yesterday that asked if I had seen him, so hopefully I'll get a chance to see him this weekend.
3: All right, go Salukis. That's Derek Shelton.
2: Yeah, Dave Steve, Steve Finley, a couple other proud products from Southern Illinois. Taj, by the way, fifth right now in the American League in strikeouts, and again needs one to reach 200 on the season. Thanks to Chris and Derek. Up next on the Menards pregame lineup card, Mike Petriello reveals who he thinks will hoist the hardware at the end of the season. That's here on your home for Twins baseball.
4: This is Twins manager Derek Shelton, and you're listening to Twins Baseball News Talk 830 WCCO.
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2: It's our final Tuesday here on the Menards pregame lineup card for 2026, which means one more check-in with our stats guru, Mike Petriello of MLB.com. Now tonight, we ask Mike to go out on a limb and tell us who he thinks will win the World Series. Here's Chris.
3: Well, first and foremost, as it is our final segment of the year with Mike Petriello from MLB.com. We first of all want to thank Mike for joining us these past several years. He's made our pregame lineup card so much more interesting and better through the years, and we appreciate his time and obviously his perspective. And having said that and buttered you up, Mike, we're now going to ask you to make a fool of yourself and tell us what you think is going to happen in the upcoming playoffs, because this could go a lot of different ways.
11: Well, that's a pretty open-ended question. So let me just get the file cabinet, see who's going to win the World Series. I think this is, first of all, thank you. It's been a pleasure to look forward to speaking with you every Tuesday, and I truly do appreciate it. I think it's going to be a really interesting World Series chase. The number one reason is obviously the same as it is every year, right? Like, who will dethrone the Dodgers? Can anyone dethrone the Dodgers? And if you'd asked me this 3 weeks ago, I would have said, yeah, I think this is the year someone's going to do it, because Otani is hurt and Mookie Betts is looking pretty old and Freddie Freeman's now banged up and Andy Páez got hurt and the bullpen's kind of a mess. And all of a sudden it's like, well, the rotation's pretty good. Mookie Betts is somehow having the second best month of his entire career. So while I'm not going to sit here and say the Dodgers will win number three, and I don't actually think they will, someone's going to have to knock them off. It all starts with there. Who takes down the Dodgers?
3: And that's fitting, because the National League has been the better league all year long. So we don't know how they're going to stack up. Home field, I think, is going to end up playing a massive role in this. Alex Bregman's face is going to play a massive role in this. All the matchups, though, are phenomenal. You cannot find a matchup that isn't incredibly compelling or exciting.
11: It is, and I hesitate to talk about like the direct matchups, because we know that this is going to come down to not only the last day of the season, but potentially beyond the last day of the season, pending the weather in Boston this weekend, where the Cubs have to go, because that's going to mess up all sorts of seating. But as things stand right this moment, we would have a rematch of Padres-Cubs from last year, which was really fun to watch, and Phillies-Braves, who have matched up in the postseason a couple of times over the last few years. And I want to focus on the Cubs for just a second. They were my preseason pick to win the entire thing. And if you look at what they've done this year, they have the best offense in baseball by, you know, weighted runs created plus, runs scored, whatever. They have the best defense in baseball, not just Pete Crow Armstrong, but obviously a lot of it's him. And as of the other day, at least, they were 30th ranked in wins above replacement for pitching, which is a really, really difficult thing to pull off. And while you can win with hitting and defense, and, you know, no disrespect to Kevin Gausman, Clay Holmes, all those guys, I'm not sure they have a starting pitcher who I would put in the top two or three of any of the other National League playoff teams. And I think that's going to be a big weakness for them.
3: I would agree with you. I think some of those other teams do have stronger pitching. I'll tell you the team that I don't think is getting a lot of buzz, but because they're playing well right now, and because, honestly, they're the one team that just isn't scared or intimidated by the Dodgers in any way, shape, or form, I think the Padres are a force to be reckoned with.
11: Yeah, you know, you kind of nailed it for a second there, right? Like, in the postseason, it's not just about starting pitchers. You know, you use your bullpen more aggressively. Everybody on the planet knows Mason Miller, who's fantastic, right? But it's not just him. They have Adrian Morahone, Jason Adam when he comes back from injury. Bradley Martinez, who's not a name most people know, but he's been fantastic. They have a really good and deep bullpen. And if you look at the offense, the first half of the year, Fernando Tatis was kind of a wreck. Jackson Merrill was kind of a wreck. Manny Machado was just okay. Those three guys have turned it around. You know, Tatis has been essentially playing like an MVP for the last 3 months. So if you believe the playoffs aren't just about who is the best team, but who is the best team playing the best right now, you could do a lot worse than picking the Padres. I'm with you on that one.
3: Yeah, and if they end up with a home round in the wild card, I think big advantage. That is a really tough place to go in and win. American League, we kind of alluded to it. It's going to be interesting because it's the American League East, the top three records in the league. They're on one side of the bracket. And then it's everybody else, which is probably Cleveland, the White Sox, and the Rangers or the Astros on the other side of the bracket. So I guess everyone would say, gosh, it's the East in a cakewalk, but I just don't think that's probably how it works out. I think these are going to be some grimy series.
11: Yeah, I imagine this, right? You go to March and you have March Madness, and just imagine if you had the NCAA, you know, 64 or 68 or whatever we're up to now on one side, and the NIT on the other side, except the NIT winner was guaranteed a chance to get to the finals, because that's sort of how this feels right now. But what's going to happen there is, as things stand currently, right, it'd be Texas against the White Sox with a chance to advance and face Cleveland. And one of those three teams would have a guaranteed spot in the ALCS. And you're going to tell me that if they're in the ALCS, one of those three teams can't have a great week, like Cleveland's pitching and Stephen Kwan's been great and even Jose Ramirez has been hitting again lately. You're going to tell me that any of those teams can't outdo the Rays or the Red Sox or the Aaron Judge-less Yankees over a week? I say, I'm not going to say easy, but easily doable. And there's a really funny version of this where the White Sox have a relatively straightforward path to the World Series and don't face the Cubs. And I don't think that's what we would have thought about Chicago starting the season.
3: Yeah, it's wild. And again, you talk about bullpens. That White Sox bullpen is one of the better bullpens with different types of arms that teams, that people probably aren't talking about. Okay, so that's all of the throat clearing. Who's in the post the World Series and who wins it?
11: I'm going to say this is Milwaukee's year.

0: And not just because they have the most wins, you know, they've done that a couple of times. I'm going to say it's their year for two reasons. Number one, because they have a fully functional Jacob Mizrowski right now, who is pound for pound the most dominant pitcher in baseball when healthy, which he is. And while we all know that you cannot win postseason games without power, and we all know that for most of the season they were last in home runs, they do have guys who can put the ball out of the park. You know, Jake Bowers is 26 homers. Jackson Chourio has been fantastic lately. He's got 24 homers. Bryce Turang's going to have a 20-homer season. They're obviously not going to outslug anybody, but they've got fantastic starting pitching, and I think they have just enough power, especially if you look at some of the stalwarts here, like the Phillies are struggling and older and weakened, and the Dodgers, we don't know what we're getting out of Ohtani. So this is the year Milwaukee makes it. And I can tell you this, I will not ruin the nights of all of our friends on the TV side by saying it'll be a Milwaukee-Tampa Bay World Series. We could do better with that, with the ratings. I think it's going to be Boston. I'm going to say Boston, Milwaukee, and it's going to be a lot of fun.
1: What a story that would be. And it goes, those two teams both have built their seasons largely on players they acquired from one another in the offseason, who have launched both of them towards this postseason. So that would be something. If it was Milwaukee, Tampa Bay, boy, what a weird, weird orbit that would send the offseason spinning into as we headed towards the labor negotiations. Mike, it is a joy, as always, to talk with you every week. You enjoy the postseason. I hope everybody will track your work at MLB.com throughout the course of the postseason, and we'll send it back to the studio.
2: Yeah, Milwaukee be fine. I'm not sure I'm on board with that Tampa Bay train. Anyway, so Mike says the Brewers going to claim their first title. They have made only one World Series, trip to the World Series. That was back in 1982 when they lost to the St. Louis Cardinals. It would be the second title, though, for the city of Milwaukee, as the Braves captured the 1957 World Series back when they called Wisconsin home. And one other note about Alex Bregman there of the Cubs. Yes, he did suffer those facial fractures the other day in that scary incident when he was hit in the face with a foul ball. He's not going to need to go on the injured list at all, and he could play possibly as soon as this weekend when the Cubs are at Fenway to close out the regular season versus the Red Sox. All right, thanks to Mike for joining us all season long. Always fun hearing from him and what he can dig up around the Twins and around the game. Well, the Surf's up next here in our storyline on your home for Twins baseball.
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6: Twins 4, Royals 3, last half of the ninth inning in Kansas City. The Royals have scored twice. They have 8 hits in the game. And Fred Rico is running at first base for Buck Martinez. Here's the next pitch to Shaw, a bouncing ball to Killebrew, and this is going to do it. The Twins are champions in the West as Killebrew steps on the bag, and the Minnesota Twins have won the Western Division Championship of the American League.
7: Well, I had the greatest fans in the world, Randy. I had my mother, father, and sister, and brother, and everybody here, so it was great to win here in Kansas City. 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
2: With the Twins out on the West Coast for this final road trip of the season, we thought it would be fun to chat with a couple of California guys about one of their passions, surfing, and more specifically, how it correlates to baseball. That is the focus of today's Twins storyline. Joe Ryan grew up a tasty wave away from the Golden Gate Bridge in Marin County. Now, before we let the righty make a comparison between America's pastime and one of his favorite pastimes, he explains he has been more focused on getting on the mound lately than getting on a surfboard.
8: Yeah, I haven't surfed the last 2 years because I got hurt in 24, and then I didn't surf that off season. And then it was really good this whole off season, and it was very tempting, but I just decided that training and focusing on baseball would be a better choice than surfing and also being a dad and focusing on that time. I was like, I just couldn't get in the water. I was like, the risk reward was not there this year. And, I definitely missed some good days, but I think it was worth it.
2: All right. So, but reflecting back to his surfing safari days, how would Ryan compare that activity to his career profession?
8: I guess I would say with surfing, I think it's more just like being in the water. You get to have this like calm presence, but then there's this like anticipation of waves coming and stuff, which is kind of like the game, I guess. And you're hanging out with your friends, hopefully, and, watching them have success, and and then you get your turn, and then you go, and it'd be fun. We go to the Giants. We'll have to see what Surfline says about that, but that would be fun to get like a group of them when we're playing the Giants and go out there. I don't know. I'd be cooked though. That was the other thing. I was like, I'm gonna just be fatigued, and I started my throwing earlier this year. So I was like, if I'm gonna go out, my paddle power is not there right now, so I might have to take out the mid-length a little bit more. We'll see.
2: Yeah, I don't think Derek Shelton would approve of a team activity like surfing, but with Ryan Kreidler, Luke Keyshaw, and Brooks Lee all getting married this November 14th out in California, maybe surfing will be part of the bachelor parties or other activities. Now, speaking of Lee, we spotlighted Brooks earlier this season in our More Than a Jersey, where he explained the surf culture and what made it such an enjoyable hobby. Today, he details a similarity, whether he is on the mound or on the waves.
16: In both, I like going left. So I like making the spin move play to first base. I think that's my favorite play. I think I could do with my eyes closed. I really enjoy that play. I've done it a lot. And then when I surf, I like going left. So that's backside for me. Feel like I have a lot more torque, and just a lot more comfortable. And I think probably why is because the waves on the Central Coast, a lot of them are left-handers. We get a lot of like north swell, northwest swells. So, I think that's, kind of why, I just like going left. All the waves in Morro Bay and Cayucas I surf, usually they're better when you go left.
2: Yeah, that is a gnarly explanation there from Brooks. I wonder how many times he thinks that whenever he makes a play going into the hole. Now, we did ask him if there is an overlap between the two activities when it comes to anticipation.
16: Yeah, I would say I'm more out of control when I surf, honestly, but the balance part is really key. I feel like I'm smooth, and that's how you have to approach waves. You don't want to speed up too fast and then you lose all of your speed. Then you're out in the flats and there's nothing you could do about it. You have to be in the perfect sweet zone of the wave. That's why people do turns, they do stuff to buy them time in order to stay in the right pocket. It's a cool way to look at it.
2: Catching waves or catching pop-ups, hang 10 on the surfboard or on the scoreboard, a wipeout or a walk-off. Surfing and baseball providing a lot of fun to guys like Brooks and Joe, just a couple of big kahunas. That's a rather lighthearted Twins storyline for the night, and that wraps up the Menards pregame lineup card. Game 2 from San Francisco coming up here on your home for Twins baseball.
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6: This is manager Derek Shelton. The lineup card is completed, my guys are ready, and it's time for Twins Baseball.
5: Swung on and hit high in the air to deep right field. Does Clemens have another one? He does.
7: It's high in the air down the right field line, and his ball is out of here. Brooksley has tied it up 2-2.
5: Byron lifts one high and deep to left and into the bullpen for a home run.
7: Here's 2-2 on the way. Swung on and missed, got him. Ryan, little fist bump. He strikes out the side.
5: Royce Lewis, Tapper back up the middle and through, and Royce Lewis wins it for the Minnesota Twins.
6: Twins Baseball is brought to you by Target, proud partner of the Minnesota Twins. Now let's head live to the ballpark.
5: Well, it was a glorious sunny day here in San Francisco, and tonight the Twins hoping for a glorious showing from right-hander Taj Bradley. Hello, everybody. It's Chris Atterbury alongside Twins great Dan Gladden. Twins taking on the Giants. Game two of this three-game series at Oracle Park. Taj Bradley gets the start, likely his last start of the year. And Taj Bradley not only seeking his 12th win, but also trying to join the 200 strikeout club. It would be the 23rd such season in the history of Twins baseball. Danny's got your full starting lineups telling you who is in and around Taj Bradley and the hitters he'll be facing. We'll check the national anthem. Of course, we've got first pitch. It's all coming up from the city by the bay next on your home for Twins baseball.
8: Hey, Twins fans, this is Byron Buxton. First pitch is coming next.
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15: Hey, welcome back to Minnesota Twins Baseball here on a gorgeous night, Oracle Park. Twins dropped in the opener 5-2 last night. Tonight it's going to be Anthony Molina for the San Francisco Giants, 3-1, making his fifth start. And for your Minnesota Twins, 11-6 winner, Taj Bradley. Give you the rest of the starting lineups, but first, our national anthem.

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0: That is Forrest Day with our national anthem. And here is tonight's starting lineups for your Minnesota Twins. Luke Keyshaw will lead off. He'll be in right field. Brooks Lee plays third base, bat second. Cody Clemens, he'll bat third, play second base. Our DH batting fourth, our cleanup hitter, Josh Bell. 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Keeping Target Field, that world-class facility, for 17 years and running. We thank you, Marsden. Walker Jenkins back out in center field, batting fifth. Emmanuel Rodriguez homered last night. He'll be in left field, batting sixth. Royce Lewis in the lineup at first base, batting seventh. Catching and batting eighth, it'll be Victor Carantini. And Ryan Kreidler gets a start at shortstop. He's going to bat ninth. On the mound tonight, Taj Bradley making his 31st start. Has 11 wins, 6 losses, good ERA, 3.81. Here's the starting lineup for the San Francisco Giants. Drew Gilbert will lead off and play center field. Jonah Cox, he'll be at second base, batting second. At first base, batting third, will be Victor Barrichotto. Turner Hill in left field, bats fourth. DH batting fifth. And his major league debut last night will be Bo Davidson. Shea Whitcomb, bat sixth. He'll be at third base. Scott Bandura, he'll bat seventh and play right field. Drew Kavanaugh, he'll get a catch and bat eighth. And Christian Koss, he'll bat ninth and play shortstop for the Giants. Anthony Molina making his fifth start, former Atlanta Brave, Colorado Rocky, and now a San Francisco Giants, 3-1 on the year. Umpires calling balls and strikes. It'll be Steven Jasinski. Dylan Wilson, umpire at first base. Rob Drake at second base. Crew chief Andy Fletcher at third base. Get you started. Here's Chris.
1: All right, thank you very much, Danny. Former Twins bench coach Jace Tingler, bench coach currently for Tony Vitello.

0: His college teammate at the University of Tennessee out to exchange lineup cards. It was Nico Giratano on the Twin side exchanging the lineup card here today. Twins in the traveling gray pinstripes. And the Giants are rocking their City Connects tonight. The white pants and then the top has some purple tint to it along with the black and orange as they prepare to take the field here behind Anthony Molina. He was a deadline deal acquisition acquired from Atlanta for Tyler Mahle. Mahle took off like a rocket when he got to Atlanta. Molina, a guy who was actually teammates with Taj Bradley on the Durham Bulls back in 2023. He was with the Rays. He's out of Venezuela. Was Rule 5'd away from Tampa by the Rockies. Actually made his big league debut with the Rockies. And then he went to Atlanta. And then he went, of course, here to San Francisco. Molina last time out very good against the Cardinals. He is 3-1 overall. And we talked about his changeup. His changeup is one of his best pitches. And the Twins' third worst versus right-handed changeups this year in all of baseball, hitting just a .197. 5 home runs against right-handed changeups, the lowest number in all of baseball. Giants again with the black tops trimmed in orange and white, kind of some funky lettering. There's a little purple mixed in there. As we prepare for baseball on a day, Danny, that could not have been any better here in San Francisco. Yesterday was gray and kind of cloudy and cold. Today, bright blue sky, sunshine, and just an absolutely glorious day by the bay.
1: Yeah, gorgeous day, and just to be able to get out and walk around a little bit and see this beautiful city, and then to be able to cap it off with being able to come here and have some of the best seats in the house to broadcast the Giants Twins game.
0: Yeah, and it is a beautiful seat. There's no doubt about that. And Danny, I know for you, a chance to sit down with with Kipe and with Krug today. You were on the field with Ron Washington, among others. Ron Wotus, Bruce Bochy was here. Old home week for you.
1: Yeah, it was. It's good to see some of those guys that, you know, you either competed against or teammates. And in case with Kuiper's getting some treatment right now for a little bit of throat cancer, wasn't here yesterday, here today, and he won't be here tomorrow. So a big love fest with us there today.
0: When was the last time the three of you were together? Was it 2 years ago when we were here?
1: Absolutely.
0: Yeah, because those guys aren't traveling as much anymore. Certainly Krug isn't, but awfully special anytime the three of you get into the same room. Ready for baseball now for Luke Keyshaw. It's been a fun trip back. Again, he's from Watsonville, Aptos, just down the coast a little bit, but he played his college ball to start at USF. And Keyshaw in the box now facing Molina, and the first pitch is strike, and the count is 0-1. So Keyshaw back into the leadoff spot. Jenkins had been there for a couple of days. Walker is going to drop down and hit fifth tonight. As Luke into the box, leans back and awaits, and Molina delivers low. And the count is 1-1. On base percentage has been there all year long for Luke Keyshaw. Slow start, but boy, it didn't take moving him to the leadoff spot to get it spiking. He was already doing that at the bottom of the order as he swings through here, and the count is 1-2. Fastball there at 96, a ball and two strikes. The Giants cap, it's a black cap with an orange bill, and then it has kind of some psychedelic lava lamp looking purple and white swirls on the bill. Ball and two strikes, and the pitch swung on and fouled away, and that one's off towards the third deck to our right. I'm thinking about this ballpark. You and I were talking about it. So many different views, all of them phenomenal. And I know you went up in the upper deck when we were here 2 years ago.
1: Yeah, I've walked around the ballpark as well, and like you said, there's not a bad seat here.
0: This ball popped up again. First base side foul territory. Room over there for Barry Cotto, and Barry Cotto is under it, and he makes the catch. And Keyshaw is out in foul ground.
1: What part did you have a favorite part you like to go to?
0: I really liked upper deck right field.
1: Yeah.
0: You could see all the way up almost to the bridge, and on a clear day, mostly I came for day games when the park had first opened, and you could just see for miles.
1: You see the East Bay.
0: Yeah.
1: And again, the ferries that come from the East Bay to drop the fans off, and then they'll take them back.
0: Brooks Lee's now the hitter, homer here yesterday, takes a ball low, 1-0, no strikes.
1: You have the kayakers out there in right field. And
0: McCovey Cove.
1: Yeah, that's dedication right there. Sitting in a kayak and you might not get him.
0: The 1-0 pitch swung on and fouled away to our left, 1-1. Brooks is 9-for-21 on this road trip. His 24th homer yesterday tied Roy Smalley for the third most in a season by a switch hitter. Polanco 33, Chili Davis 29, probably safe as Brooks fouls straight back.
1: You know, Roy Smalley doesn't get enough credit.
0: He put some numbers up, didn't he?
1: Yes, he did. He was the premier shortstop in his time. All-star, just a premier defender.
0: Brooks catching his breath. Now, Brooks only 98 strikeouts this year. He is sub-100. And I'll tell you why that matters here in a moment after the one ball, two strike pitch. I did some fiddling around with the numbers today as he fouls this one back. Brooks is the only player in baseball, Danny, with 24 or more homers, 80 or more runs batted in, 70 or more runs scored.
1: Less than 100.
0: With less than 100 strikeouts. He's the only guy in the whole league. Trying to keep it that way. Fought off another two-strike delivery. Again, he's been susceptible to the changeup. And he swings and misses here, and there's strikeout 99. It was a fastball at 97 miles per hour. And Lee is down on strikes.
1: Yeah, we've seen Brooke kind of chase that fastball a little bit a few times here.
0: Up and in.
1: Up and in.
0: We always hear that that ball just looks looks like a beach ball.
1: Guys are good high ball hitters.
0: Cody Clemens, a good high ball hitter, and he takes a strike 0-1. He's 0 for his last 14.
1: Yeah, he's fighting it a little bit right now.
0: He's had such a strong year. See if he can't finish on a high note. That gap in right center field, they call it Triples Alley, and Cody has 7 triples already this year. See if he can take advantage. He swings and fouls, and the count is 0-2.
1: He said 0 for 14, and I guess we got to wait for him to get to 0-17.
0: That seems to be the magic number.
1: That's the magic number, right? Yep. Daniel Rodriguez went 0 for 17, got a hit.
0: And then Walker Jenkins. No balls and two strikes here, and it's wide. And the count is 1-2. There's the changeup at 88. Whitcomb is well off the line at third base. He's lined up essentially at shortstop. Cody does have good power the other way. Hit 2 fly balls to left last night. Pitch. Checked out. It was high. He didn't go. 2-2. Big night around the league. Playoff implications all across baseball tonight. White Sox, Cleveland, Texas, Houston, and then the seeding in the National League. Also a chance for the Rays to clinch the AL East. There's a swinging miss by Cody Clemens. He chased a slurve, and down he goes. It's a 1-2-3, two strikeout, top of the first for Anthony Molina. We are scoreless after one half inning here in San Francisco. And we'll keep it right here and talk more about that Triples Alley. You can't spell triple without trip. Today's contestant in Quick Trips Around the Bases, Derek Willow from Faribault, Minnesota. And Derek, if a twin hits a triple tonight, you win $700, compliments of Hershey. So see your neighborhood Quick Trip and get all the details to play our game.
1: Also this Saturday, the first 10,000 fans are going to receive that bad day to be a hot dog. 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
0: Who doesn't like prizes, and who doesn't like surprises?
1: Dollar hot dogs, yeah. Ice cream.
0: Hey, Carlos Rodon is on target. Earlier today, the Yankee lefty pitched a gem, a 2-0 win against the Rays in game one of a doubleheader. He went 8 scoreless, 3 hits, no walks, 8 strikeouts. It's brought to you by Target, proud partner of the Twins. That win kept the Yankees' faint hopes for the division title alive. But again, the elimination number is 2, so if they lose in the nightcap, then they will be a wild card. But the bigger issue for them is they're trying to figure out what's going to look like lineup-wise without Aaron Judge in the wild card round, and that's what it looks like right now.
1: Yeah, they're supposed to get Chisholm back here. He had a bad, I think it was a bad thumb, but you take a, and we saw Aaron Judge, and he looked like he had missed several months before when he came out and was activated, and then kind of a calf injury.
0: Well, Taj Bradley looking for strikeout number 200. He has 199. We do need to introduce a couple other players here tonight. The first base ball dude is Al Ruiz, 63 years of age, a native of Tracy, married with 3 children. He's a financial planner, and he coached a junior Giants team as a used to play softball. He makes wine in his spare time. He'll be at first base tonight. As Gilbert, yesterday's offensive hero, takes a strike. What about third base, Danny?
1: Well, I got a 67-year-old from Stockton. Wife Alicia, daughters Whitney and Lauren. 1-year-old grandson, professional, retired after 40 years, a registered dietitian.
0: Ooh. Paulo.
1: He was struck out by Vita Blue in fantasy camp.
0: Really?
1: How cool was that?
0: You know what I noticed here for Jeff Huey? He was a professional dietitian for 40 years, and his hobby is pizza making. How do those two things go together? I guess he's retired. 2-1 to Gilbert. All right, he'll be the ball dude at third. We'll see. The ball dudes last night were great. Pitch just off the outside corner for Taj, and the count is 3-1 now. On the dangerous Drew Gilbert from Stillwater, Minnesota, as Gino mentioned, first native Minnesotan to homer against the Twins, his first time facing them. The 3-1 swung on and fell back to our left. That's Booth High. Rattles around down into the mezzanine level here. There's a level akin to the Thriving Club at Target Field that's right down below our booths. We're on the far left side of the group of booths on the third base side of home plate. There's a Spanish booth, and then eventually get over to John Miller's Radio Haven, then the Twins TV, and eventually Krug and Kite. 3-2 pitch. Swung on and missed. Yes, he went. The appeal to first, saved that baseball strikeout, number 200 for Taj Bradley. Now Gilbert thought he held up. He's bouncing that bat angrily on his leg as he is stiff walking over to third base, Danny. That was the angry walk for Drew Gilbert, but that strikeout, number 200. Fifth American leaguer to strike out 200 this year. The ninth major leaguer to strike out 200 this year. And it's the 23rd 200 strikeout season in Minnesota Twins history. Big swing and a miss from Jonah Cox, and the count is 0-1. Burt Blylevin did it 6 times.
1: Wow.
0: Yoan Santana, Camilo Pascual, 4 times each. Dean Chance, Jim Cott, 2 times apiece. Pablo Lopez, Jose Barrios, Frankie Liriano, Dave Boswell, the others, and you can now add Taj Bradley's name to that list as a ball delivered. He's the 10th twin to accumulate 200 strikeouts in a season. The 1-1, that's taken low, and the count is 2 balls and a strike. Jonah Cox, known for his speed, and I believe some of the Giants folks were telling you today that he's faster than you were. As the pitch fouled away.
1: But you got to look at the source.
0: The source was not reliable.
1: Well, I don't know. I watched him last night. He went 1-for-4. Did he really have to get down the line and show that speed? Keep an eye on him.
0: 2 balls and 2 strikes. That's taken low, and the count is 3-2. Should we set up a race?
1: No. Yeah, if I could go back when I was 25 years old.
0: We were talking with Ron Washington, and I told him the last time we talked was when I interviewed him after he blew his hamstring in the 50 Greatest Twins game, and he just started laughing.
1: He reminded you got 3 hits in that game.
0: Exactly. He was very proud. Well, we're going to see how fast Jonah Cox can run because he just took ball 4. He's going to be at first base, and Barakoto will be the hitter. And Cox, again, multiple times has stolen multiple bases in a season, or in this, his rookie season. Multiple bases in a game.
1: Yeah, there were some notes on that.
0: Yeah, he joined 6 others, and you were one of them.
1: Dusty Rhodes. No, that wasn't it.
0: That was hitting third. You're in all the notes this week. You popped up in a lot of game notes.
1: Looking to fill some space, I guess.
0: Barakoto bats right-handed. There goes Cox. He's running, and the throw from Caratini is into center field. And Cox is up. He loses his helmet. He heads to third. He slides in there. And the Twins throw another one away here on a stolen base attempt. And their struggles to control the running game persist. The Giants have Jonah Cox and his Gladden-esque speed at third with one out here in the first.
1: Yeah, he runs pretty good. What I liked, head first slide, he kept his eyes out in the center field. That's where the ball ended up.
0: Yeah, that's something you and Paul Molitor as base runners talk about, and he did a great job of that. So it's a stolen base, and then the error, and now the infield forced in. The pitch was a strike, and the 0-1 to Barakoto is fouled away, and the count is 0-2. And this is where, if you're a 200 strikeout guy, you're hunting a punch out to back your infield up, try to get out of the inning. Tell you what I liked about Cox there was when he slid in head first, and again, he is creeping up on your second all-time in stolen bases through the first 58 games in Giants history. You stole 20. 22 is the record as a ground ball towards shortstop. Picked up by Kreidler coming home. The tag from Caratini, and he's out. Out at home plate. Cox was coming on the

0: contact play, but Kreidler picked it up on a short hop and fired a strike to home plate. Caratini did a very nice job putting the tag down. And an out at home plate there. That's how you execute defensively. 6-2 the putout. 6-2 the putout of Jonah Cox.
1: And again, the fact that Brooks Lee was about 2 feet from third base, preventing the speedy base runner to get that big lead and a big secondary lead.
0: Yep, that was a subtle part of that play that really was the difference in that play. As the hitter is now Turner Hill, came in as a defensive replacement last night. That's lefty. Hill hits the first pitch in the air to right field, fairly deep. Kieschel back on it. Into that spacious triples alley, makes the catch, and the inning is over. So some excitement on the base paths from Jonah Cox after a walk, but he is out at home, and we have a scoreless first inning in the books from San Francisco. 0-0 after one on your home for Twins baseball.
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0: Here's Josh Bell to lead things off, top of the second, and Bell moves his feet, takes down and in from Anthony Molina. One ball, no strikes. Chris and Danny with you from San Francisco as the Twins tangle with the Giants. Just four games remaining in the season after tonight. Hard to believe. Molina fires, and Bell fists one up into the net to count 1-1. I was going to say when Cox slid into second and popped up, Danny, when he lost his helmet, I have to say that the hair flow, not unlike a young Dan Gladden in a Giants uniform.
1: Yeah, he's sporting that pretty good.
0: Yeah, good lettuce. Very good lettuce. One ball, one strike, and it's high. And as I look out at him playing second base there, he's just filthy. He's just covered in dirt. And I kind of, you can relate to that.
1: Well, you always want your kids to come home from practice dirty.
0: Yep. Pitch is taking a corner for strike two and two.
1: And I'm talking practice because you want them tired and dirty. And then during the course of the ballgame, yeah, you can look out here and early dirt all over his uniform. Reminds me of a Kieschel
0: Always filthy. 2-2 is low and the count 3-2. I think even now that he's in the outfield, Luke ends up dirty more often than not.
1: Yeah, he'll find a way to get his uniform dirty.
0: Three balls and two strikes to Josh Bell. Bell's had a lovely year. Pitch is hit on the ground, left side of the diamond. It's the third baseman Whitcomb in a shift who picks it up and throws him out. Whitcomb, like Hill, came in and played late last night for defense. In fact, he clutched the final out in his glove. He retires Bell, and here's Walker Jenkins, who has been on a heater here on the West Coast, 10 for 21 on this road trip. And the beauty of it is with Walker Jenkins, Danny, we've seen him pull the ball with power,
1: yep.
0: Hit the ball the other way. He's hit the breaking ball. He's hit the fastball.
1: And this is after his 0 for 17.
0: Yeah. He's an impressive young man. He fouls this one away down the third baseline.

0: and 0-1. He just looks the part. Like, he just looks like he belongs.
1: Yeah, he didn't, though, when he was in that 0-17. Looked kind of more of a defensive player in the batter's box. But he's got his mojo back.
0: No balls and a strike. Molina staring in at Jenkins. They set up away, and the pitch is up and away, and it's one ball, one strike. Good eye at the plate, as advertised, for Walker Jenkins, still just 21 years of age. The 1-1. Swung on a hit high in the air on the infield. It's a big old pop-up. Whitcomb is under it in front of the shortstop position, makes the catch off.

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1: Pretty wicked swing there from Emmanuel Rodriguez. Whitcomb creeping in at third, and this ball hit down the third base line and foul. 0-2 on Emmanuel Rodriguez. He has looked the part, and primarily for me, defensively, he's impressed. We talked about that with Shelty today. Want to be a better defensive club, and he has helped in that regard. I think that was something the Twins were striving for all year. The grit was there. The 27-out mentality was there, but this was not a fundamentally good defensive club for the bulk of the season. Still work to do in that department. This pitch is up and in, and the count is 1-2. I think in Derek Shelton's mind and Jeremy Zoll's mind, the type of team they want is one that makes all the outs, plays aggressive, hard-nosed baseball, fundamentally sound, strong-minded. There's a swing and miss, and down goes Rodriguez. And again, that's what they're building towards. Rodriguez down on strikes. The inning is over. It's six up, six down for Anthony Molina. We've played 1.5. Still scoreless on your home for Twins baseball.
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1: Bottom of the second here, Bo Davidson, who made his major league debut last night, picked up a hit, stolen base, scored a run, all in the first inning. And Davidson, DHing tonight, in to face Taj Bradley. Pitch on the way, and this one right back up the middle, under Bradley, picked up by Kreidler, and he'll whip it to first base for the out, one down. Between innings, Mike Kruko was honored, showed a video presentation of yet another well-deserved award he was given, and the entire stadium turned, bowing towards the television booth where Kruki Kipe waved to them. They are absolutely beloved here, as well they should be.
8: You know, and he's going to be really honored this weekend, final weekend series here against the Dodgers.
1: Perfect.
8: And that's a team that he beat the last game of the season. I think it was in 85.
1: 86.
8: 86, yeah. To win his 20th game.
1: Shea Whitcomb took a ball, and now lines one to left field for a base hit. Whitcomb has the game's first hit for either side. A clean single to left. He's at first for Bandura. Yeah, they will, after the ball game, typically end of the year, everybody scatters. But they're going to bring out the stage, and they're going to bring out the microphones, and they're going to bring out the speakers, and it's going to be a who's who.

0: Yeah.
1: And it's going to be pretty misty in here.
0: Yeah.
1: And pretty emotional. That is the longest running duo to work together broadcasting games for one team, I think, ever.
0: Wow.
1: In Major League Baseball.
0: Wow.
1: Strike called 0-1. And then you throw in the fact that they both played for the Giants.
0: Yeah, and they were both great teammates. They hung out together, both of them, very witty.
1: 0-1 pitch, and that swung on a missed 0-2. Kiper from Wisconsin actually shares an alma mater with Derek Shelton. He went to Southern Illinois. Shelton said all the Saluki alums were like, get a picture with Kipe, get a picture with Kipe. He was excited about it. They'd never actually met. 0-2 from Bradley. And that's fouled straight back. And Kruko, of course, from San Luis Obispo.
0: Mm-hmm.
1: Lived down there for a lot of years. He's in Reno now. Big sponsor of Larry Lee's program down there for a lot of years. I think you told me the story that he, like, had. There's a picture of him holding Brooks Lee when Brooks was a baby.
0: Baby.
1: The 0-2 pitch. Checked out. I think he went. He did not go. Wow.
0: You know, what's nice is that Kruko even went down to the Twins clubhouse down there, and Brooks Lee, Keyshaw came out.
1: And Kreidler was part of that.
0: Kreidler was part of that, so pretty cool right there.
1: Yeah, they had asked if they could talk to him, and he said, hey, I'll come down. Kreidler's dad, Mark, had actually covered Kruko as a sports writer at times. All of them California guys who grew up, you know, watching Kruk and Kipe as a pitch fouled away. Not unlike when we talked to your doppelganger here the other day.
0: Yeah.
1: He said his first memory was listening to you and Gordo in the garage.
0: Yeah.
1: If you're Brooks or Luke or Ryan Kreidler, you flipped on the TV at night in the summer when you got home from your game, and it was Dwayne Kiper and Mike Kruko.
0: You know, we walked the hallway down here out of the press box, and there are some big-time broadcasters that have broadcast for the Giants.
1: 1-2. Lined into right center field. Reached out and got it off the end of the bat. That's a base hit. Whitcomb will go first to third. Giants have done a really nice job of that in the series. And it's a two-strike base hit for Bandura, the Princeton man. And they're on the corners now for Drew Kavanaugh, the number 8 hitter. Yeah, you look at the Giants. I mean, we're in the
0: Greenwald and
1: we're in the
0: Lon Simmons.
1: We're in the Lon Simmons, Russ Hodges broadcast level, which is amazing in and of itself. Hank Greenwald, Joe Angel was here. Obviously, you've got John Miller already, a Frick Award winner. Al Michaels worked here for a while. Teddy Robinson worked the first 8 innings here for a while.
0: And left.
1: Then left early.
0: He had to go do the open.
1: McEnroe needed him. A lot of great broadcasters as a pitch taken down, and it's 1-0. When I was a kid, I could get KNBR on my clock radio in Montana, and I would listen to the Giants, and it was Greenwald at the time. And that's how I became a baseball fan. We didn't have baseball locally, and I would listen to the Giants games. And I'd say, why are they batting Gladden third? It's a strike call, and it's 1-1. But that was my bedtime music. I would turn on the Giants game, and I would go to sleep listening to this fantasy land in San Francisco. The 1-1. That's off the plate away, and the count is 2-1. Drew Kavanaugh getting the start. Got a bit of a little lefty-righty platoon. It's funny, when all their guys were healthy, when they had Matt Chapman, Willie Adames, Devers, Arise, they never platooned. They didn't pinch hit. They weren't making changes to get advantages. They're just playing their guys. There's a bunt pushed towards Bradley, picked up by Lee. His only plays to first. He'll make it for the out. Brooks gets the out, but he looks frustrated because the Twins give up the game's first run on a little safety squeeze. Boy, it looked like he, and I say he meaning Brooks, was thinking really hard about trying to make the spectacular play at first or at home. But I think he made the right call, Danny, early in a ballgame to get the out at first.
0: Well, Bradley ended up showing up at the same time as Brooks Lee. Brooks Lee on a full run. I'm not sure if he had the play at the plate. That was a well-placed bunt.
1: First pitch to Christian Koss popped up. Shallow right field. Clemens gives way. It's going to be grabbed by Walker Jenkins, steaming in from center field, and the inning is over. So a squeeze from Kavanaugh squeezes Shea Whitcomb into the run column. It's a 1-0 Giants lead. We've played two. We'll check in with Gino and those gnarly waves on your home for Twins baseball.
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6: 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Toyota, let's go places. We had a lighthearted Twins storyline in the pregame show. We chatted with Joe Ryan and Brooks Lee, a couple of California guys, asking them to compare surfing with baseball. Brooks found one strong similarity.
7: In both, I like going left. So I like making the spin move play to first base. I think that's my favorite play. I think I could do it with my eyes closed. I really enjoy that play. I've done it a lot. And then when I surf, I like going left. So that's backside for me. I feel like I have a lot more torque and just a lot more comfortable. And I just like going left. All the waves in Morro Bay and Cayucas I surf, usually they're better when you go left.
6: Yeah, Chris, I caught your little gnarly waves comment there, so we made a quick adjustment and used that soundbite instead of Derek Shelton talking about Taj Bradley trying to finish up strong here.
1: You had so many surfing lingo bits.
6: Did you like that? I channeled my inner Annette Funicello and Frankie Avalon.
1: Well, Royce Lewis channeled his Geno in Little League and pops up to the first baseman in foul territory on the first pitch. So Lewis is out number one. And Victor Caratini will be the batter here in the third. Danny and I were listening to that segment on surfing, and we were looking at each other like, but do we need a translator here?
0: It was different language, I recall.
1: North swells, left-handed waves.
0: You want to be on the back. You want to be in the right tube.
1: The flat. There was something about getting stuck on the flats.
0: Yeah.
1: You didn't want to do that.
0: Don't want to take off too fast, and you'll get stuck.
1: It was awesome. It was absolutely fascinating. There's Victor Caratini. And Caratini takes a strike, and the count is 0-1. And you could hear Joe Ryan almost wistful. He's like, I haven't surfed in 2 years. He's like, I was injured, and now I can't risk it. And then I had a kid. And you could just hear him, like, wanting to be in the water. 0-1 is a strike, and the count is 0-2. Your buddy Eddie Farmer, he was a big surfer.
0: Yeah, you know what, though? I've been to those places that they've surfed. And, I'm not going to say they're big, big waves, but they're nice little waves to surf on.
1: They're plenty big enough. As a check swing, did he go? No.
0: Go to Hawaii.
1: go to Mavericks.
0: Yeah, go to the big waves.
1: Yeah, all right. Did you ever surf?
0: Yeah, we did a couple times. Yeah.
1: I feel like you were such a good water skier and all those other sports. I feel like surfing, you would have been a natural. This ball popped in the air to left field. Turner Hill's underneath it, and Turner Hill grabs it. Caratini's out. 8 up, 8 down.
0: I didn't like it. We had those big old 12-foot boards. I didn't like carrying those things around.
1: Long, heavy
0: boards. Yeah, you had to wax them up. And, boy, just to get out there. And then, like I said, Santa Cruz here, the waves weren't all that big.
1: You only surf the big stuff.
0: You'd be surprised. I went over to played Hawaii.
1: You'd be there for like a week.
0: We went on the backside of the island, and what we did, I watched them, these guys body surf.
1: Oh, yeah. They can do it up as a pitch down and in 1-0.
0: And what they did is they had a tray from like a McDonald's restaurant that they would use as their guide with their forearm.
1: Like a boogie board without having a real boogie
0: exactly.
1: board.
0: Exactly. So I got me one.
1: Swing and miss, 1-1.
0: And got the fins. And I sat on the beach and watched them for an hour, and they all kind of entered on the left of the waves. And, okay, by the time they got out there, they got to the waves, and they were really good.
1: Could you do tricks and stuff?
0: No,
1: surfing?
0: I'm going to tell you here.
1: There's a pitch inside.
0: So I said, okay, I'm ready to go. Get out to the left where they all entered the water and swim out there. Well, by the time I got out there, I was tired. I was out of breath.
1: 2-1, bounce foul.
0: So I said, I'm going to hurry up and jump on that first wave. And listen to those guys, you got to be in the right spot.
1: Yeah.
0: I was not in the right spot. And I am not kidding you. That thing threw me down, and I was like a pebble on the sand. And the undertow would bring me back out. And by the time I made it to the shore, I was like a piece of driftwood.
1: Yeah,
0: just laying there.
1: Probably got a couple hits that night, though.
0: I told you, I got one hit the whole time over there.
1: The 2-2 is fouled away. Stays 2-2.
0: We had a guy, our pitcher on our team, Mark Calvert. And he was a big wrestler from Oklahoma State. He was one of our pitchers, hard-nosed guys. Well, the first day he went body surfing, broke his nose.
1: Uh-oh.
0: So he was...
1: he was out.
0: He was out.
1: Two balls and two strikes to Kreidler. And Kreidler looks at a ball high, 3-2. We're in the top of the third. Twins trailing 1-0. Looking for their first base runner here in the number 9 spot. And they won't get it. Called strike 3 on Kreidler. 9 up, 9 down, 4 strikeouts for Anthony Molina. We played 2.5. We'll try to ride the wave back into the bottom of the third next on your home for Twins baseball. This is Chris Atterbury, and you're listening to Twins Baseball on the flagship Newstalk 830 WCCO.
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1: 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Top of the order, Drew Gilbert against Taj Bradley in the first pitch of strike. This is the bottom of the third inning. 1-0 Giants. 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Bradley watches one bounce. Or pardon me, Gilbert watches one bounce from Bradley, and it's 1-1. Talking about that great pregame feature on Brooks and Joe and surfing. We used to, in college, we had boogie boards, and we would drive over to San Gregorio Beach and Santa Cruz and body surf, and it was fun as a pitch high. But, Danny, like you said, the real body surfers are the ones doing the tricks and the angles. And for me, it was find a wave, get on top of it, and hope I ended up on the shore.
0: Right.
1: And that was a win. Two balls and a strike. Swung on a roll to second. Clemens has it. He'll throw out Gilbert, and Gilbert is 0-2. There's one away for Cox. 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Here's Jonah Cox. Walked, stole a base, went to third, out at home plate. And he swings and misses. The count is 0-1.
0: They feel this kid's going to turn into a player.
1: They like his speed a lot.
0: They feel he's more suited probably for center field. Second base here tonight.
1: No balls and a strike. And the pitch is swung on a missed. Now, Gilbert plays in center. He's a left-handed batter. Cox a righty. And the one knock on Gilbert is that he has really, really struggled with left-handed pitching. So they're thinking potentially a platoon-type situation as a pitch wide, and maybe a Jonah Cox becomes an answer to that.
0: It's funny because we hear more about left-handed hitters having a tough time with left-handed pitching, but we don't hear that much about a right-handed hitter. Oh, he can't, he has a tough time hitting right-handed pitching.
1: Pitch high, and the count is 2-2. Well, you think about what the White Sox have done with Benintendi and Grichuk, and they have ended up getting a really serviceable and then some production from the DH spot between those two veterans. And they just accept it, and they lean into the flip-flop based on the handedness of the opposing pitcher. 2-2 in the air to right field. Keyshaw is under it, and Luke will make the catch. Two away. Victor Barracota will be the batter. One of the great last names in baseball.
0: Wow.
1: I mean, they have to call him like the Barracuda or something, right? Like that would be the natural nickname.
0: Yeah, but don't you have to live up to certain nicknames?
1: Yeah, that's true. He'd have to be an aggressive.
0: Right. Chewing on everything.
1: Yeah, attack type player as he takes a strike 0-1.
0: Well, that could apply if he's aggressive in the batter's box.
1: No balls and a strike is Bradley looking for a 1-2-3 inning. And he catches the inside corner and the count is 0-2. Good little curveball there. Bradley struck out Gilbert to open the game for his 200th strikeout. 23rd season of 200 or more strikeouts in Twins history. A big swing and a miss here, and that's 201. It gets to the backstop, and Barracota is going to reach at first base all the way to the backstop before Caratini finally grabbed it. So it's strikeout number two, but the inning is not over. Turner Hill is going to have a chance. It's a strikeout wild pitch combo. And here is Hill, who again just came into the game to play defense last night. Turner Hill from Marietta, Ohio. 27 years of age. Watches a pitch for a strike, and the count is 0-1. He's a rookie like pretty much all of these players are. On the active roster, I think only one player has 100 total bases. I think that's Gilbert, because everybody just came up late. These are not guys the Giants expected to see.
0: Yeah, and the Giants, at the trade deadline, they could have got out and got some veteran waiver wire guys, but they had a meeting with all the front office people, and they said, let's bring up our guys from our system.
1: This one fouled away. It's 1-2. Yeah, you look at, nice catch by a fan. You look at games played. Drew Gilbert is playing in his 130th game. And again, we're winding down the 162-game schedule. The next highest game total is Marcelo Meyer with 71, but 70 of those were for the Red Sox.
0: Yeah.
1: He's only played one with the Giants. Nobody else has played more than 60 games for the Giants. Well, Koss has played in 66, most of them off the bench. So there are really no counting numbers to look at amongst the current roster. It's a ball low 2-2. Runner at first base with two outs. 1-0 Giants. Turner Hill swings and fouls, and the count stays 2-2.
0: You know, it's funny. You made the comment earlier about when all their star players were healthy that they didn't pinch hit. They didn't use their bench too often.
1: And this aggressive style that they've played lately with stealing bases and bunting, they didn't do any of that. And they didn't play well. So they've actually played their best baseball without their frontline players. The 2-2 in the air, shallow center field. Kreidler out, but Jenkins is in. Captain America's under it, a two-handed catch, and the inning is over. So nothing across in the home third. After three, it's 1-0 Giants on your home for Twins baseball.
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0: And top of the order, Keyshaw leads off. Popped up to first baseman his first time up and pops this one up foul down the right field line. Molina, when he locates his four-seamer on the outer third of the plate, opponents are just hitting 1-for-17, 0-59. He hit 346, 9-for-26, middle or inner third. Well, he's been keeping it away from the guys tonight. Pitch missed down and away, one ball, one strike. Molina just 24 years old. They did some homework on him. Traded Malley. Malley was with the Twins and history of arm injuries. Fly ball into left field. Left center, over goes the left fielder, and he's going to track that one down. Sounded good when left the bat. No chance, though, to land for a base hit. Keyshaw out number one here to start the top half of the fourth inning.
1: Yeah, they were looking at a younger arm, Danny, yep. And a guy who's always had talent. Just look at the fact that he was Rule 5'd away by the Rockies from the Rays. They wanted to take a shot at him. Eventually moved him to Atlanta. There's a frontline pitching organization. So some pitching savvy orgs have liked this guy, Tampa and Atlanta.
0: Number off into the bat. And Brooks Lee, strike one. Lee went down swinging his first time up.
1: There's that changeup.
0: And that's his bread and butter right there, but also locating his fastball. Does have a good slider. He throws mostly to the right-handed hitters. And that missed outside.
1: I would have to think part of Brooks' offseason is going to be
0: surfing.
1: Getting married, surfing, and hitting changeups.
0: Line drive down the left field line, and that's going to land. There's the Twins' first hit.
1: Curveball.
0: Went the other way with it, and I said, rare breaking ball from this guy, and he might put that away. He gave up the first hit. But Brooks is so good in recognizing the pitches like that. He tries to pull it. He just rolls it over. But he kind of waited, got on his tiptoes, and just flayed it over into left field.
1: I sure like him as a hitter.
0: Cody Clemens to the plate for his last 15 now. And that's in the dirt, blocked by Kavanaugh. Anthony Molina, right-hander. 3-1 on the year. Making his fifth start. Lee can run a little bit. He's got eight bags. And there's a strike on a corner. Again, keeping everything away from the hitters.
1: And Cody likes to hit the ball the other way, so you know, left field is an option for him on those those heaters away.
0: Yeah, but if you look at his 0-for-15, 0-for-16, or 0-for-15, a lot of balls he's rolling over right now. There's a line drive caught by the second baseman. Throw back. They're going to double up. Brooks Lee. Hit on the rope and doubles up. Brooks Lee at first base. We're going to the bottom of the fourth inning. 1-0 Giants on your home for Twins baseball.
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0: DH Bo Davidson, first pitch swinging, fouls it straight back. Got his first big league knock in the ballgame last night. You look at his AAA numbers, 125 games. He stole 20 bases, drove in 94, 29 home runs, 26 doubles, and scored 85 runs. So they get to see him at the big league level and most likely going to be in their plans in the future. Pitch a fastball. Quickly, no balls and two strikes. And again, playing in Sacramento, the 29 home runs, we know that's kind of a bandbox. Ball flies out of there. And there's strike three. You knew it. Taj Bradley, nice job. A little curveball in part, top part of the zone.
1: The guy that I'm disappointed we're missing is Eldridge, Bryce Eldridge. He's one of the bright young stars in the whole league. 6'7", just a mountain of a man, short swing, big-time power, and he'd been on quite a power binge. But he got a concussion hitting his head on a doorway at the team hotel in Los Angeles. And so we don't get to see him, and he may be done for the year. But that was a guy I'd read about, I'd watched the highlights. I really wanted to see him play live.
0: The one on the way to Whitcomb, and that just missed outside. One ball, one strike. And Steven Jasinski is the home plate umpire here tonight. Taj asked him where it was. He said it was outside. Popped up, souvenir into the seats.
1: Probably Taj's last start of the year, and you're looking, he's now at 202. Mm-hmm. So he's tied Pascual and Barrios. One more strikeout, he's into the top 20 all-time single best seasons.
0: And boy, where did that miss? Breaking ball there, and that must have missed outside. Evens it up, two balls and two strikes. Whitcomb at third base here tonight. Already made a couple nice plays. That one's high and away on a fastball. Just having the reunion here today with a lot of the former players that I played with, the Giants. Ron Wotus, one of them. And a pitch fouled off right side, and they all seem to have a story.
1: About you?
0: Me, about me and a nickname. And they were talking about, I was a Banny Rooster. They called me as well. But Otis was telling the story about Dick Tidrow was our minor league farm director. And that pitch missed inside. It's a walk. One out walk, second walk issued by montage here today.
1: Wait, was Wotus a teammate of yours? I know he's been a coach here forever.
0: No, he was a coach when I was a coach here.
1: Okay.
0: But we were, and I was a roving instructor, so I got to go to the minor leagues, and Dick Tindrow was there, and after one of the ball games, we're at a restaurant, and I was asking him, I go, this Penny guy, this outfielder, and nothing really good about him. And a swing and a miss, chased one down on the dirt, strike one to Bandura. And I kept going on. I put my foot, probably both my feet in my mouth because I'm going, this guy, he can't do this, he can't do that. And eventually I said, who signed him? And Dick Tindrow goes, I did. Got him picked off at first base. Nice job. Taj Bradley picks off the runner there. Whitcomb, it looked like he was trying to run.
1: Taj has those great feet.
0: Yes,
1: we know that.
0: So
1: you were bagging on this guy, and Dick Tindrow, who was your boss.
0: Right. But it's funny. But it's funny because, you know, the Giants have always had a 30-day don't touch rule.
1: Mm-hmm.
0: You get somebody new in the organization, you don't change anything. Well, he asked me to go teach the kid how to stretch. You know, the team comes out. He didn't know how to stretch.
1: How do you not know how to stretch?
0: He just laid there. He was more of a conversation piece. Fouled off left side. You know how some guys that and TK told me about this. He said, "Hey, certain guys you can talk to while you're stretching. There are certain guys if you start talking to them, they stop stretching.
1: They just talk and don't stretch."
0: Yeah, exactly. And that was this guy. It was like a picnic for him. Strike three, and that's out number three. A couple more strikeouts for Bradley here today. And we've completed 4-1-0 Giants. We'll be back on your home for Twins Baseball.
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6: 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Head to Yankee Stadium, New York, and Tampa, playing a doubleheader today in a four-game series. Tampa Bay needed just one win today to clinch the American League East. New York won game one, but Drew Rasmussen carried a no-no into the seventh inning today for Tampa Bay. The Rays used a big seventh inning to surge ahead, and then they finish it off.
23: Here it comes. Swing ground ball to short. Walls has it. Now his throw to first in time. And the Tampa Bay Rays, for the fifth time in franchise history, have just conquered the American League East. There's a new champion in the AL East. In 2026, it is the Tampa Bay Rays.
6: Yeah, so the Rays claim the East and a home field advantage throughout the playoffs in the American League. Rasmussen, 11 strikeouts, one run in 6 2/3. Danny.
0: Bell leads off, flips the ball down the left field line. Nice running catch up against the netting. That's Turner Hill out there. He can cover some ground and got there. And Bell, one pitch, and it's one out here. So this was just one hit. That was a base hit by Brooks Lee, eliminated on a double play. Off the bat of Cody Clemens. That's it for Twins base runners here tonight.
1: So Ron Wotus, you worked with as a coach. He had a story for you. I know you and Wash were having a very good time down there today, Ron Washington.
0: Pitch missed outside. You know, Wash and I first connected was in 87 when I got traded over. Wash was an infielder with the Minnesota Twins.
1: Yep.
0: And it was Ron Washington. It was Ron Gardner. And there's a strike pumped in there. One ball, one strike to Jenkins. And then it was Al Newman.
1: For one spot.
0: And Gardy got to go to the minors, and I think they let Wash go. Wash ended up hooking up with somebody. I mean, it could have been the Texas Rangers played there. And then, of course, Al Newman won the utility job. He lifted foul, stays alive. And Newman can play some short and second. Wash kind of just can play some short, but

0: mostly at second, and Gardy was more or less just a third or a shortstop.
1: Yeah. Gardy went on to hit cleanup for the Portland Beavers that summer.
0: Had the best year he said he ever had.
1: Most fun ever.
0: Most fun ever.
1: That was a Charlie Manuel managed team there.
0: You're
1: going to
0: have fun when you've got Charlie Manuel as your manager.
1: And when Ron Gardenhire's hitting cleanup, you're probably not winning the lead.
0: Two balls, two strikes, one out here in the fifth. Fouled off again, upper deck, left side.
1: Hearing Gardy tell stories about that summer is you could make a movie of Gardy just sitting in a room telling stories about the Portland Beavers. They were a wild, woolly, and dysfunctional band of guys who just had a blast.
0: Yeah, that one missed down and in. Good take. Run the count full 3-2.
1: Yeah, but as you said, I said, Ron, we haven't spoken since you blew your hamstring with your whole team watching in the 50 Greatest Twins game. And he goes, I got three knocks. And he listed off who he got them off. He said he got one off Jack Morris, one off Burt Blyleven. That's two Hall of Famers.
0: Yeah, and then one off Eddie Gordado.
1: And he took great delight in that one.
0: Ground ball up the middle. Going to be fielded by the shortstop. Bobbled briefly and retires Jenkins.
1: And what I remember about Eddie Gordado pitching in that game is his catcher was Rick Stelmazek.
0: Yes.
1: And Stelly, they didn't have the gear that fit right, and Eddie bounced one on purpose so that Stelly would trip.
0: And his shin guards got turned around, and he stumbled. It was a classic.
1: Oh, what a great day that was. That was the day Herbeck dug up a giant piano-sized hole in the turf.
0: Here's Rodriguez, takes first pitch down and in, ball one.
1: You were coming off some sort of a surgery. You either your hand
0: my
1: or
0: shoulder.
1: Your shoulder.
0: Yeah.
1: And you still played in the outfield in that
0: game.
1: Yeah,
0: a little bit. And I remember Gary Gaetti hit the first ball. And
1: right at you, over you, right?
0: Over my head. I go, he can still hit. And that one's lifted in the air, foul territory, third base side. And that'll reach a seat about five rows in.
1: That was quite an event. It was the first year at Target Field,
0: yep.
1: And they gathered all the Twins greats, and Wash happened to be managing the Rangers, and he was in town, and he was in the cage for weeks leading up to that.
0: Yes.
1: He was fired up. And when he went down with the hammy, he kept playing. He just kept limping around and playing.
0: 1-1. Tap foul at home plate. Kind of 1-2 now.
1: And you saw Bruce Bochy?
0: Bochy's here tonight.
1: Here?
0: Yeah, he was here. He looks good.
1: He's
0: one of the Giants front office.
1: Advisors.
0: You know who else is here I didn't get to see? I'm going to make sure I see him more. Gary Pettis is here. Pitch down and away, 2-2.
1: He took over as the third base coach, I believe.
0: Yes, yes.
1: Yeah.
0: But Gary and I grew up in the minor leagues together, and he was a premier center fielder, a base stealer.
1: Was he with the Angels then?
0: Yes.
1: With Bruno?
0: Yes. And there is a pitch inside, and going to challenge it. Half the team was walking off the field.
1: Would you and Pettis go back and forth for, like, the Texas League stolen base title and things like that?
0: I think I won the.
1: You set the record.
0: Yeah.
1: You
0: know? And that pitch is low, and there's a walk, two-out walk. Nice job.
1: It's the patience of Rodriguez.
0: First walk by Molina here tonight.
1: Pettis could fly, though. Gary Pettis. Ooh.
0: He was such one of the graceful center fielders.
1: He and Devon White were kind of the two guys who just floated.
0: The other one was, did you say Devon White?
1: Yeah.
0: Oh, boy. He was good. There's a line drive. Caught by the shortstop. That is Christian Koss hit on the screws off the bat. Royce Lewis. One runner left. We're going to the bottom of the fifth inning. Giants up early, 1-0. Now near home for Twins Baseball.
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4: 1-0 Giants. We enter the bottom half of the fifth inning. Number 8 hitter Kavanaugh leads off, and Bradley pumps a fastball in there for a strike. Bradley at 63 pitches, 41 strikes, 23 balls. And that missed outside. 1 ball, 1 strike. No runs, just 1 hit for the Twins. They've committed an error. Charged to Carantini on a stolen base attempt, threw it out into center field. And it's a strike. Giants with 1 run on 2 hits, got the run in the bottom of the second on a squeeze bunt. He had first and third. Kavanaugh, who's batting now, laid down a nice bunt. As Bradley delivers, and that's high. 2 balls, 2 strikes. So Tampa Bay Rays, how about that?
5: Win the division again.
4: Again, that's the fifth time in their franchise history. Ground ball, fielded by Lee at third. Across the diamond to retire Kavanaugh.
5: That was a north swell with a left-handed wave, and he found the trough. All the other words he had going on there.
4: Be a nice player. Brooks Lee is just really, you know, when he first was asked to go over and play some third base, you know, there was discussions around it's the right decision, wrong decision. There was 2 different camps. It swung on a foul back by Christian Koss.
5: I liked about it, that decision, was that Derek Shelton didn't just move him. He said, I owed it to Brooks to watch him play short long enough so that if I was going to ask him to move, I had a reason I could explain to the player.
4: And they feel that longevity-wise, his career is going to be a lot longer at third base than maybe shortstop. And they're going to check, see if he went around on it. He did not, held up 1-1. And at the flip side of that, you're taking a third baseman, Royce Lewis, and telling him to go play some first base. There's a strike. And there was probably more blowback from Royce Lewis going to first base than Brooks Lee. And again, 2 teammates there. I'm going to take your position. You're going to go over and play a new position.
5: And then they made it work.
4: And they did.
5: Yeah, and I think we've seen flashes of Royce over at first base where his athleticism really shines.
4: 1-2, strike 3 on the inside corner. Is Koss going to head back? 5th strikeout for Bradley. But you owe it to Derek Shelton and his staff to recognize that mid-season or early in the season, this is going to make us a better team. And it really has.
5: And part of that was also pushing Luke Kuechel out into the outfield when he just wasn't playing well at second base defensively. But knowing how important he was with everything else he does for your team, how do we keep him on the field?
4: Drew Gilbert with 2 down, bases empty, 1-0 Giants. First pitch from Bradley, high ball 1. 0-for-2 is Gilbert. Had 3 hits in the ballgame last night and a home run. And that's in there for a strike.
5: I have a Giants question for you. It's a Mike Kruko question. Where does the atta-babe come from?
4: You know, that's sometimes, you know, you get into those cliches and
5: it just happens.
4: It's been one of his. That strike on the outside corner.
5: That wasn't something he said as a player.
4: Was
5: it
4: Bill King with the A's that had out in center field? What was it? Holy Cow?
5: Holy Toledo.
4: Holy Toledo.
5: Yeah. The great Bill King. Boy, has this area been blessed with some just brilliant broadcasters. How could you not want to turn on the radio or TV out here?
4: 1-2 on the way, and there's a line drive. Base hit into left field over the head of Brooks Lee. Leaped for it, couldn't come up with it. Gilbert now at first base with a two-out knock.
5: He's a threat to go.
4: And here's Jonah Cox, walk and a flyout. The Giants City Connect jerseys, they look similar to what they would maybe wear normally. It's foul back. First pitch swinging is Cox.
5: I would describe it as a 70s-looking Giants font that took a stroll up Haight-Ashbury and just got a little psychedelic.
4: Huh.
5: A little lava lampish.
4: Miss that era. Even though I grew up here, yeah. I grew up in the South Bay, I didn't.
5: You were riding dirt bikes.
4: That missed high, 1-1. We were riding dirt bikes. We were riding Hot Wheels. We were not in Haight-Ashbury.
5: You were at the Cow Palace. That was about as far north as you got.
4: Oh, that was fun.
5: Evel Knievel, the Hell's Angels.
4: Yeah. Cow Palace still there.
5: I know. We drove by it. I was.
4: Did
5: you? I was trying to explain. I was in the bus. I forget who I was sitting next to. I was trying to explain the Cow Palace to them, and kind of the events it would help. And they're like, "Really? There?" I was like, "Yeah."
4: Yeah, swing and a miss there, blown away by the fastball.
5: The fact that you were there the day Evel Knievel jumped all the buses and,
4: yeah,
5: and the Hell's Angels attacked him, like, is amazing.
4: Well, it was misprinted that if he made the jump, he'd put the Hell's Angels back 20 years. He didn't say that. And got a piece of it, stays alive, 1-2.
5: Now, were you there because you wanted to see him jump, or were you there to see the brouhaha?
4: Well, I didn't know there was a brouhaha going to happen. We went up there to watch him jump, but they also had indoor races on little flat trackers.
5: Which is kind of your world.
4: Yeah.
5: You love that.
4: Yeah, so we got to watch that first, and then, of course, they bring the buses in, they set it up, and Evel had to start from the parking lot outside and come in from outside and kind of hit the ramp and then out the exit at the other side. And he came in, they're saying, here he is, he's test running here, and he'd come in and want to make sure his speed was up at the right.
5: So he'd like go up the ramp, stop, come
4: no,
5: down,
4: he would come in and then go around
5: the ramp. Okay.
4: Go around it just to make sure that when he hit that mark that speed was there. Don't forget, he was driving a Harley Davidson that wasn't the bikes that they ride today with the suspension. So about the third time he came up, stood, stopped up at the ramp. Okay, this is gonna be it. And sure enough, he made the jump. 1-2. Missed down and away.
5: Now, as a biker yourself, like, I can't imagine landing that jump with those bikes, those heavy bikes. Mm. That couldn't have been good on the body.
4: Nope. If you ever see the Caesar's Palace jump.
5: Oh, yeah, that was bad.
4: That hurt. Runner at first, 2-2. And a swing and a miss, poor hack there. Now, one hit, one runner left. Nice job, Taj Bradley. 1-0 Giants through 5 on your home for Twins Baseball.
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0: play. 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
2: Cruising along here at Oracle Park. Twins down 1-0, top of the sixth. Carantini will lead off. Victor flew out to left field, swings and misses. Molina has been pretty good here tonight. Just one hit, four strikeouts. One hit, a Brooks Lee base hit to left field, softly hit.
3: Twins have squared a few up, but they've hit them right at infielders. Think of the double play ball for Clemens. Royce smoked one to short.
2: Pitch down and away. One ball, one strike.
3: I think those were probably the two hardest hit balls that we've seen.
2: Kreidler due up next and back to the top of the order, and Keyshaw as watches that one go by. Fastball. Got a pretty good fastball. That one 95. He's touched 96 earlier tonight. Righty Molina delivers outside and low.
3: Hard to believe only one road game remaining after tonight, Danny.
2: It'll be a day game tomorrow here at this beautiful ballpark.
3: See the boats going by?
2: Yes. Tap foul, 2-2. Not a bad seat in a ballpark here. Now you're sitting out in right field, a little bit of a wind. And this is Giants garb right here. Swung on a miss, Carantini chased down and away. Fifth strikeout. Yeah, you're out there in right field a little bit of that wind. They're huddled up there pretty good, and smart people are going to kind of duck away.
3: It's not unusual, and this was even more so true at Candlestick, to see fans come to the ball game in a T-shirt and shorts, bring
2: blankets,
3: with them
2: blankets,
3: snow caps,
2: sleeping
3: gloves,
2: bags, everything. And a swing and a miss, chased. Slider down and away, Kreidler now. One for eight on this road trip.
3: It's great for merch sales, because if you're not from here and you don't know that, you show up and you're cold and you end up buying a sweatshirt and some sweatpants.
2: Fouled off right side, and now no balls and two strikes. You know, I was with the Giants when they tried to do called it a businessman special, 81 home games, and I want to say they played like 45, maybe 55 day games, thinking the weather was going to be better, and didn't help attendance too much. It's a line drive. That's a base hit. 0-2 pitch. So Kreidler picks up the second hit for the Twins here tonight.
3: Here we go. I'm just trying to imagine getting from, if you worked in the city, getting down to Candlestick in the middle of the day.
2: Yeah.
3: Not the best location to get people just casually dropping by.
2: It'd be fun to do it now here because all the business down around town.
3: Everybody just get on one of those little scooters to buzz around, or those driverless, the different driverless ways to get around.
2: There's a bunt off the bat, and it's going to go foul. Keyshaw, he bunted, he popped it up. It landed in fair territory, but it had so much spin on it, it just rolled foul.
3: Even with the pop-up, it had a chance to work.
2: Yeah.
3: Yeah, because Whitcomb was back and Molina wasn't going to get it. I like the idea. Again, you're playing back.
2: Yeah.
3: It's a skill you have. You need base runners. Tying runs on. RBI guy on deck.
2: Yeah, Key should get at least 10 to 15 bunt base hits a year. That's in his arsenal.
3: I would agree. And you throw that on, add on to his 22 hit by pitch and some walks that he leads the team in. The on-base just climbs and climbs.
2: Still learning to steal some bases, even though he leads our club in that department. Line down the left field line. That's foul. Got a ball. Dude going to pick that one up. Nice job.
3: That's Jeff Huey, 67-year-old from Stockton. His grandson, Layton, can be proud of that play.
2: They can have a 15-minute, 20-minute highlight reel if they wanted to of all the ball dudes that have caught balls down the left and the right field line. Fly ball well stroked into left center field. That ball is going to be not caught. One hops off the wall. Kreidler around second. He's going to be waved around third. Kiesel around second. He's going to slide into third with a triple RBI. Twins have tied it up 1-1. Kiesel, his second triple, and I think we're giving money away.
3: Well, we told you if you were a contestant in our Quick Trip contest, this was the place to be a contestant. And Derek Willow, congratulations with that triple by Lou.

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1: Mitchell touches home plate. Twins up 2-1. Didn't waste long. 83rd RBI.
2: That's the Kruko curse right there. The three California kids. Started with Kreidler, then it was Keyshaw, and then it was Brooks Lee. The three guys who met with Mike before the ball game. Back-to-back-to-back base hits. And the Twins have a lead. And again, another multi-hit game for Brooks Lee. Just piling up those runs batted in.
1: Slow walk pitching coach going to make it out to the mound here to talk to Molina right now. The batter's going to be Cody Clemens.
2: We talk about Lee's runs batted in. That's 83 trailing only Bell's 91. But also Luke Keyshaw passing Josh Bell with his 77th run scored. And you think about the slow start he had and then being down near the bottom of the order, he has really turned it on. And when I look at Luke, I'm looking at on base percentage.
1: Yep.
2: I'm looking at the steals. I'm looking at the runs scored. And he has answered the bell in all of those categories.
1: Yeah, and on top of that, he's got some juice. 9 home runs. He's driven in 46.
2: And the way he plays is contagious,
1: yeah,
2: too.
1: Yeah, 26 doubles. So that's some slugging numbers. As Clemens takes that one in there for a strike. But Keyshaw going into next year, didn't he start the season him batting third in our lineup? He was the RBI guy. And then struggled a little bit, got dropped down, and now he's at the top of the order being a table setter. Ground ball, fielded by the shortstop. He's going to take it himself, step on the bag, throw to first, not in time.
2: Just a little awkward to try to get to second base for the shortstop cost. He ended up getting there, but in so doing, allowed Clemens to
1: reach. His momentum took him to the right of the bag. He had to backhand it, then redirect himself. And then it was a sprint to the bag. And by then, Cody, he runs too well. It's Josh Bell to bat.
2: By the way, Cody now 0 for his last 17, so mark him down for a hit next time up.
1: Bell takes this one inside, ball one. Josh 0 for 2, ground out, fly out. Josh playing in his 150th game. Ball in the dirt, blocked by Kavanaugh. Two balls, no strikes. Giants have a left-hander, I believe, warming up. Right-hander warming up in their bullpen. Twins bullpen quiet.
2: It's another rookie. It's former Iowa Hawkeye Duncan Davitt.
1: Twins lead 2-1. And that pitch is high. Three balls and no strikes. We've seen Josh Bell green lighted at 3-0, but they're going to challenge here. And it is a ball, 3-0.
3: The call's confirmed. The pitch was a ball. San Francisco has one challenge remaining.
1: Bell with a count of 3 balls, no strikes. Swings and fouls it back. Had the green light. You know, and I'm not sure Josh has to look down there. He's a 10-year veteran. He knows what he's doing in that batter's box, especially with a 2-1 lead. You got a guy with power. And that was a cookie. Clemens, pretty good lead at first. And that was a strike on the outside corner, and Josh Bell didn't like that call.
2: Well, with the big gaps here, a head start for Clemens could pay dividends if something finds the grass and rolls.
1: They're going to play behind Clemens with a count of 3 balls, 2 strikes, 2 down. Here it is. Swung on and missed. Got him. Twins, though, pick up a couple of runs on 3 hits. Lead 1. New score after 5.5. Twins up on top, 2-1 over the Giants. On your home for Twins baseball.
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5: Mercado leads off, first pitch foul tip into the glove of Carantini. Twins now 2 runs on 4 hits, 1 run, 3 hits for the Giants. Mercado, Turner Hill, and then Davidson. And that catches inside corner, and there's strike two.
6: Taj currently with 6 strikeouts tonight, 205 on the season. One more and he'll catch Camilo Pascual for 17th all time.
5: He's on a bit of a roll. You know, we always talk about him and his rhythm. He's got it right now. Fouled back.
6: I think Taj also is looking and saying, look, there's 4 games left. This could be my last go. I'm going out.
5: It'll be a 12-game winner.
6: Yeah, and he's a horse. He'll get you deep into a ballgame.
5: Ahead 0-2. And fouled off again into the netting above the Twins' dugout.
6: Twins' all-time strikeout record, Johan at 265. Then Burt, 258, 249. Then Johan, a couple more.
5: Ball in the dirt, blocked there by Carantini.
6: 6 seasons for Burt.
5: Of 200 plus. Yeah, he was... he's in the Hall of Fame.
6: Yeah, he's all-time. He's over 3,000 strikeouts to so many punch-outs.
5: That one's high. Misfired there. 2 balls, 2 strikes. Hey, Dakota Block Party returns this Saturday. Nicollet Mall. Check out live music. Craft and Vintage Market. The Terrible Makers Kids. The Troublemakers Kids. Area and numerous food options will be there. The event is free and open to the public. We'll see you this Saturday at Nicollet Mall. And 2-2. Fly ball center field. Jenkins coming in and now makes a nice little catch. There's a first out here in the bottom of the 6th inning. There's Turner Hill to bat. Hill getting a start in left field. 30 ball games for the Giants, hitting 239, has 6 doubles. 1 home run, driven in 15. With the division that the Giants are in, if the going with a youth movement here, the Giants, well, you don't want to ever say we're in a rebuilding mode. But look at the guys. Willie Adames is not going to be back.
6: He's back. They signed Adames to a long-term deal.
5: They did. And Harrison Bader's going to be back.
6: Well, there's going to be some discussions there.
5: Rafael Devers back.
6: Yeah, and he was having a great year.
5: Oh, and Matt Chapman.
6: Still something in the tank for Chapman.
5: And that pitch is high. 2 balls and a strike.
6: Those sound like good players, right?
5: They're all-star players. Yeah. They're good. They got a good track record. But a little surprise Bader with that 2-year deal. And then, of course, that's a high strike call. 2 balls and 2 strikes. Wasn't he on the IL and then got in a moped?
6: He was riding a scooter at 1 a.m. and he smashed into a fire truck. And so there was a
5: It's a fire truck to tell him out right away.
6: There's a conversation about whether that was appropriate with his injured foot.
5: Fouled off.
6: And they talked about saying they didn't want to pay him because of it. And then obviously those
5: an
6: two are going
5: foot.
6: Back
5: that
6: and
5: forth.
6: That
5: doesn't stop me from riding a moped, does it?
6: I don't know. I'm staying out of that. But
5: okay. Here's a 2-2 on the way. That one's hit into right center field. Keyshaw on his horse and runs that one down. Two down here is Bo Davidson. We're headed down the 5 minor league update. Catcher prospect Kadeem Dye really emerged with the win surge this year. 49 ball games. Hit .314, 870 OPS, stole also 11 bases. He jumped from the 30th prospect to the 9th in the Twins farm system. Congratulations to him. Check swing from Davidson, who seems just made his debut last night. Very aggressive last night, very aggressive here so far in his two at-bats, a strikeout and a ground out. As Bradley delivers, that's high.
6: You mentioned the prospect there, the catcher, and I think obviously trying to build some catching depth with Von Lackey at the top of that list.
5: Yep.
6: And the Tinney kid, number 2 pick out of Texas. But there's going to be an emphasis in the org on catchers who can hit, yes, but they want a defensive-minded catcher as well.
5: It's lifted down the left field line. That's going to be a souvenir.
6: I think some of the most frustrating conversations that we've had with Derek Shelton on his part were failure to control the running game with both the pitching end of it and the catching end of it. It's not all on the catcher, but the fact that teams have run at will on the club really bothers him.
5: The running game is coming back right now, and that's what they need to clean up a little bit, because I think the Twins kind of really just didn't try to protect that.
6: You think of the runs you give away in those first and third spots where you just let the guy go, and now suddenly a hit scores 2 instead of 1, and it's just really something that he has mentioned is going to be an emphasis.
5: Fouled off again.
6: You talked about it the other night. Was it in Anaheim where Shelty kept the coaches after the game and said, look, here's a list of 5 things I saw in the game tonight that cannot happen.
5: Yeah, and he wanted that message delivered now rather than, hey, in 15, 20 days, I give you a call, and hey, remember this. And
6: keep it fresh.
5: Keep it fresh is right. And a pitch on the way, and it's low. And that's a walk to Davidson. That's the 3rd walk issued by Bradley. Said he had 20 stolen bases of the minors. See if he tries to run here, down by 1 run. Whitcomb bats, single and a walk. Watches this one go by. That's a strike. Jenkins plays a deep center field, as does Rodriguez in left. Kiesel kind of shallow in right. Pitch high and away. Bradley at 102 pitches right now. Yeah, a swing and a miss. Good little cutter right there. Trying to get that 3rd out here in the bottom of the 6th inning. Twins with a 2-1 lead, 3 hits, plating 2 in the 6th inning. Throw over, and he dives back safely. Bradley's already picked 1 giant base runner off. That was the batter Whitcomb, who's bats right now. Bradley, glove to the chest. Line drive into right field, and Keyshaw comes in and puts that one away. Well stroke. They leave 1. We've got completed 6 here at Oracle Park, and it's the Twins 2. And the Giants 1 on your home for Twins baseball.
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10: Twins 4, Royals 3, last half of the ninth inning in Kansas City. The Royals have scored twice. They have 8 hits in the game. And Fred Rico is running at first base for Buck Martinez. Here's the next pitch to Shaw, a bouncing ball to Killebrew, and this is going to do it. The Twins are champions in the West as Killebrew steps on the bag, and the Minnesota Twins have won the Western Division Championship of the American League.
11: Well, I had the greatest fans in the world, Randy. I had my mother, father, and sister, and brother, and everybody here, so it was great to win here in Kansas City. We wish that we could have won it yesterday in Minnesota for the wonderful fans that we have up there, but we didn't, so we came down here and got it over with. And it looks like Bobby may be one of our pitchers for the Baltimore series, because he really pitched a great ball game tonight.
8: To catch the next moment in Twins history, get your tickets at twins.com.
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5: Hey, Pablo Lopez has been nominated for the 2026 Roberto Clemente Award. It's presented by Capital One. Vote for Pablo at MLBtogether.com/Clemente Award for all that he has done throughout Twins territory. Top of the seventh. Got the Twins a lead 2-1. Just going to hang on to it. Here he is.
6: All right, for the save. I'm going for the three-inning save. First pitch is blasted high in the air to right field for Walker Jenkins. And in honor of Dwayne Kuiper, it's out of here. First pitch homer for Walker Jenkins up onto Levi's Landing. And the count, or the score, I should say, is now 3-1 Minnesota. Well, he didn't wait long, did he?
5: Yeah, why wait around?
6: First pitch heater at 92. Inner half, and that's how you pull a ball with power. Walker Jenkins getting into his fourth. Dabbitt in just his second game with the Giants, not exactly making a good impression on this home crowd. They're unhappy with him as the hitter Rodriguez takes a strike, and the count is 0-1. And then the fans were upset that a fan who caught it didn't throw the ball back.
5: Right. It might have been a Twins fan.
6: You never know. 0-1 on the ground, tapped right side. Going to be tough to get him. Scooped up at first, bobbled, dropped. Barricotti dropped it, and Emmanuel Rodriguez is safe at first. So Rodriguez safe at first, and the Boo Birds are groaning here as the Twins have already stretched their lead to 3-1 and now have speed at first base with nobody out. Going to be an E3. Royce Lewis, now the hitter. Royce is 0-for-2, popped up on a pitch, and then he smoked the first pitch he saw on the fifth right to shortstop. So he's only seen two pitches. Pitch on the way, and in there for a strike. Nothing in one. Dabbitt from Iowa, University of. Been with a handful of teams, originally with the Rays, and then bounced around in a couple of deals. Eventually ended up in Chicago, debuted this year, two games with the White Sox, and now in his second game with the Giants. Swinging miss in the count of 2. Top of the seventh inning. Twins are leading 3-1. And you were talking about Pablo Lopez. He would be a deserving Clemente Award winner. Third straight year he's been nominated. 0-2. Swung on a miss. He struck him out. So Dabbitt gets his first out, and now it's Caratini's turn. Middle game of this three-game series, Twins and the Giants. Giants then have Thursday off. They stay home, and they host the Dodgers to finish off. The Kruko celebration is on Sunday. Kuiper will be with Kruko all weekend as the runner goes Rodriguez, and Rodriguez is going to be thrown out at second base. But he looked almost like he had a hesitation there as he was leaving first base, Danny. I don't know if he spun out a bit in the dirt or what, but he was thrown out quite easily by Drew Kavanaugh.
5: Well, I thought that was a

0: Great throw by the catcher, right on the money, just about 6 inches off the bag in front of it. And slid right into his glove.
1: Well, the pitch was up and away, almost like a pitch out in many respects. And Rodriguez is sent packing after reaching on the error. So two outs, 1-0, the count to Caratini. Caratini hits one in the air to left field. Hill ranges over. Hill makes the catch, and the inning is over. It started with a bang, a home run to right for Walker Jenkins, who continues his torrid trip through California. Twins lead 3-1 as we stretch in San Francisco on your home for Twins baseball.
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6: Let's get to the Pilot Games. Real impact from this one. When you play Pilot Games, your community wins. The Giants are running the second inning off of Taj Bradley. Then he put up zeros over the next four frames. Twins finally got to Anthony Molina in the top of the sixth inning. Ryan Kreidler on first for Luke Kuechel.
0: Fly ball well stroked into left center field. That ball is going to be not caught. One hops off the wall. Kreidler around second. He's going to be waved around third. Kuechel around second. He's going to slide into third with a triple. RBI, Twins have tied it up 1-1.
6: Yeah, and then Brooks Lee followed by bringing in Luke Kuechel to give the Twins a 2-1 lead. Six solid innings from Taj Bradley, including six strikeouts, number 200 on the year. We're going to have a note on that when we circle the bases in the postgame.
1: And Gino, he's done, and he may well be done for the year with just four games remaining. If so, what a year it was for Taj Bradley. His first season, full season as a Twin, a booming success. And I think it would be easy to make the argument that he has become the ace of this rotation in the absence of Pablo Lopez. Cody Funderburk will take over for him here in the seventh, and Brett Harris, the righty, will hit for Scott Bandura, the lefty. So Harris, the right-hander, in for Bandura, the lefty. Bandura 1-for-2. He had one of the three hits against Bradley, who threw those six scoreless. Have you ever dreamed of being a big leaguer? Well, now you can with the Minnesota Twins Baseball Fantasy Camp. 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One of our ball dudes was a fantasy camp guy.
0: Yeah.
1: And your old teammate Vita Blue struck him out.
0: And I've been to a couple of the Giants fantasy camps, and again, like the Twins fantasy camp, just a great time for a week.
1: Brett Harris takes the first pitch in from the lefty Funderburk, and the count is 1-0, no strikes. Harris, and then it's probably going to be the other catcher. Kavanaugh started, but I think yesterday we saw Kavanaugh come out for Kisner, and I think Kisner is in the on-deck circle. 2-0 and no strikes. Foul ball straight back, a big rip, and the count 1-1. So something they didn't have early in the year, the Giants now very platoon-centric with some of these younger guys. 2-0 and a strike to Brett Harris. Twins lead 3-1. Walker Jenkins power to right. 2-1, high. 3-0 and a strike. Three and one is Funderburk looking to take care of the first battery faces. Lee backs up at third, and the pitch popped up. Foul territory, first base side. That should reach the seats and will. It's windy here, but boy, it's nothing like what you played in a Candlestick game. I mean, I can't even imagine. I know the famous story of the guy getting blown off the mound in the All-Star game.
0: Yeah.
1: The hats would get blown off. I know that you said that the napkins or the hot dog wrap.

0: first swirling around. You must have seen some fly balls do funny things.
1: Oh, you know what? They got knocked down. They got blown out. Greg Mitten, our closer, was on the mound, and it was blowing so hard, it moved him, and they called a balk on him.
0: Strike three called on Brett Harris, a strikeout for Funderburk. Cody with a K. And his name and in his line sheet tonight, and there's one out for Andrew Kisner. Kisner's a right-hander. And, of course, if there's a pinch hitter, by rule, catcher must go out and talk to the pitcher about it.
2: That's a rule?
0: No, they do it every single time.
1: Yeah, they do, but I think it's just, you know, they bring the card out, and, okay, here's a scouting report on him. Guy's coming off the bench here. Let's make sure we're on the same page. What's the analytics say about Cody attacking this guy?
0: Yeah, and Cody knows when he comes in the game, there's no chance he's still facing Kavanaugh. He knows he's going to get Kisner. So they're just on the same page, and the first pitch is pulled foul down the third baseline.
1: Uh-oh.
0: That's past the ball, dude. Out into left field. That's Jeff Huey, noted pizza-making dietitian, and he whiffed at that like he whiffed at Vita Blue. He's trying to plead his case down there. Oh, and they're making an official scoring ruling here in the booth. I think they score an error on the ball, dude. The 0-1 is wide, and they count 1-1.
1: You got to take into the exit velocity, right?
0: Stu Thornley just called that guy and said, overruled him. But they actually have a little board up in the TV booth where they judge the ball dudes as a strike called, and it's 1-2. What do you suppose the process is to get picked?
1: That's a good question. Yeah. I would think that you would have to somehow apply. They go on the Giants website, maybe apply, and somebody would maybe kind of, you know, look at it and see how they match up. Yep. What's their?
0: Would they have a tryout, you think, where
1: no,
0: they come out?
1: No.
0: It's a big deal, though. They introduce him on the Jumbotron. They kind of flexed and danced around a little bit. This one popped up foul territory near first. Royce chasing it right near the wall. That one bounces instead down to the camera pit. And it stays 1-2. Be interested to see how they get those deals. I have a few friends who live in the Bay Area who are horribly unathletic in a baseball way, and I would love to sign them up without them knowing and see if they could get picked.
1: And if they did, would they do it?
0: They'd have to, and then I would videotape it and laugh as the count goes to 2-2. Two balls and two strikes. Kisner will stay in the game and catch, and hits this one back up the middle, off the mound, pass to Ivan Clemens for a base hit. So the platoon advantage pays dividends, and there's a man aboard for Christian Koss. Only position player on the current active roster who is also on the opening day roster for the Giants, Christian Koss. He bats with one out and one on. He's the tying run. Twins are up 3-1.
1: Yeah, he was one of the guys that got caught up in when the veterans are here, no pinch hitting.
0: Yeah.
1: Only been in 66 ball games.
0: Didn't play much. Playing it short tonight. He shows bunt, pushes one, past Funderburk. Clemens over to pick it up in no man's land for a base hit. A surgical bunt for Christian Koss, and he pushed it right into that Bermuda Triangle between the first baseman, the second baseman, and a left-handed pitcher falling away towards third.
1: Well, you've got Clemens back in double play depth, and you've got Funderburk who falls off third base side. It's just well-placed, easy bunt. Oh, there's a ton of those.
0: And again, that has to warm your heart because it's a hit that's there for the taking.
1: Oh.
0: And they take it and now push a man into scoring position, and they'll go to the bench again for Oslavis Pasabe, the right-handed option, with Gilbert having been the left-handed swinging option. We talked about Gilbert's issues against left-handed pitching. And another visit out to the mound to talk about the pinch hitter, and here's Pasabe. Tony Vitello using all the tools at his disposal tonight. Twins are up 3-1, but the tying runs are aboard. And there's one out for Basabe.
1: I think Derek's going to come out of the dugout.
0: Looks like Andrew Morris is up and ready in the bullpen. And here does come Derek Shelton. And I think we're going to see the rookie Morris here to face Basabe. with the tying runs aboard and one out in the bottom of the seventh inning. Shelty with that jacket on strolls out to the mound, asks for the baseball from Cody Funderburk. This pitching change brought to you by Upanor, a GF brand. Count on Upanor for plumbing that performs. We've got a scoreboard update with Mark Janoski next on your home for Twins baseball.
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4: 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Well, actually 10 because Baltimore and Toronto rained out that have direct implications on the pursuit of the postseason, including Philadelphia hosting the Brewers. Phillies had a 3-0 lead. Milwaukee scored 3 to tie it. The Phillies come back in the bottom of the eighth.
5: Swinging a line drive center field, coming on Mitchell, he won't get it, to base hit, Arise around third, they're going to throw to third, and the ball deflected off of Boehm, it goes into foul territory, both runners are going to score. Bryson Stott delivers the RBI single, add on the error, and the Phillies have a 5-3 lead.
4: The Phillies would win at 6-4. Zach Wheeler, 11 strikeouts on the day. He reaches 2,000 for his career 96th pitcher in the game to do so. The Phillies can clinch a postseason spot now tomorrow. The Brewers, though, even though they lost, clinch a bye in the first round of the playoffs because Atlanta lost at home to Cincy.
0: Going to be fun. We talked about it with Mike Petriello. There is not a bad venue, especially in the National League. Every one of those home venues will be absolutely electric, whether it's Wrigley for the playoffs, San Diego, Philly. Those places are off the hook. Two on here for Basabe against Morris, and the first pitch fouled right off of Caratini. That staggers Vic down to a knee behind home plate. He gets up kind of wearily. Hit Caratini taking a beating back there.
1: Are you surprised with the teams, looks like they're going to the playoffs, that they were all teams that kind of were picked at the start of the season?
0: Yeah, I don't think there's any huge surprises. I think that the Rays winning the division, I think, is surprising in a little bit. I think some of the teams that aren't involved are surprising.
1: I'm a little surprised Toronto took a step back, but don't forget, we'll go to the World Series, a little bit of a hangover effect maybe.
0: Yeah, I thought Toronto-Seattle for me as a check swing foul in the count 0-2. That went up the first baseline. But I do think we thought Philly would be good. We thought Atlanta would be good. Yep. I mean, you and I looked at Atlanta in spring training. We said, yeah, put them down for the postseason. You know,
1: we had Minnesota-Detroit in our division. But yeah. I'm going to put Cleveland in Tampa's category in that they find a way.
0: Every year. They found a way in Boston today. No balls and two strikes. Two on. The tying runs on behind Morris. He delivers. Swung on. Missed and struck him out. Oh, my goodness. They said he didn't swing. Basabe ended up in fair territory. Boy, it certainly looked for all the world like that was strike three. That was strike three. That was a terrible call from Dylan Wilson. So it's one ball and two strikes. Basabe knew it. His whole body went out in front of home plate. This pitch is taken low, and it's now 2-2. And Morris thought he had him. I thought he had him. But more work to do. Slavis Basabe started yesterday, had an infield hit, and bounced down to third. Lee is deep at third here. Giants have the catcher, Kisner, at second, and this ball is gapped into right field. Keyshaw Lover slides. Catches it. They're going to be able to double off the runner at first. Go back to second. They'll go to second, and there's the double play. The good old-fashioned 9-3-6 Innovative Office Solutions double play. Keyshaw made a wonderful diving catch. He made a horrible choice to throw it to first base, but then Royce Lewis had the presence of mind to throw it back to second. Kisner was already in the dugout putting on his shin guards. An Innovative Office Solutions double play. Still 3-1 Twins on your home for Twins baseball.

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6: Ryder leads off against Duncan Dabbitt, and the first pitch is strike 0-1. Changes aplenty. Jonah Cox moves out to play in center field. Victor Barracuda moves out to play right field. So the right half of the infield moves into the right part of the outfield. New second baseman is Basabe, and Harris stays in the game to play first. Davitt misses with a pitch, and the count even 1-1. 1-1 to Kreidler. Kreidler takes in. I think they're going to challenge this.
7: Catcher's challenging the walk off.
6: So no challenges all game, and then Kisner gets in the game. Third pitch, he's challenging, and he's going to be right.
7: Calls to overturn, the pitch was a strike. San Francisco retains their challenge.
6: So 1-2 to Kreidler. He began the two-run rally in the sixth. He singled with one out. Keyshaw tripled him home and then scored the go-ahead run on Brooks Lee's second hit of the night. Brooks riding a 7-game hit streak. The 1-2, Kreidler looked at it, had a notion, then didn't swing, and the count 2-2. From Davis, California, just north of San Francisco, across the Bay Bridge, take 80 north. It's technically east. Past the nut tree, end up in Davis, just shy of Sacramento. Ground ball to shortstop. Hoovered up there by Koss. His throw is true. Is the nut tree still a thing? Do you remember the nut tree up there? You're driving, it would be on the side of the road. You could stop and get like stuff out of the orchard. Is that still a thing, Bill? Yep, nut tree still a thing. I think there's a lot more development around it now, but it used to kind of be a standalone sort of deal. The other one, when you drive to Fresno, would you go by Harris Ranch?
8: I would.
6: Yeah, you could smell the feedlots down there. Only
8: it was Pacheco Pass that we had to get through.
6: And that was where Casa de Fruta was.
8: Yes.
6: Pacheco Pass.
8: Yes.
6: And that was a dangerous road for a lot of years. Is the 1-0 down and away. 2-0.
8: The dangerous one was the 101 down there by, is it Gilroy down there?
6: Yeah,
8: Blood
6: Alley, they called it. My wife moved into a house in eighth grade, and the reason the house was for sale is because someone in that family had gotten in an accident in Blood Alley. Ball hit in the air to center field, and it's going to be caught there. Keyshaw is out, 2 away. Brooks Lee will back.
8: Coming over from Pacheco Pass from Fresno, my mother said my brakes went out in my little MG Midget, so all I had is that emergency brake. So she said, you drive home, I'll pay for your brakes. So me and Frank Garcia, our third baseman, went over Pacheco Pass.
6: With no brakes?
8: Nope, I had my emergency brake.
6: Oh, my goodness.
8: I had my emergency brake, but I could shift it, and, you know.
6: Pulled foul for Brooks. Nice play. Bald dude stepping up.
8: Yeah, he gets a hand, doesn't he?
6: Yeah, that's Al Ruiz, married father of three from

0: Tracy, California. No balls and a strike. Brooks looking for his third hit. That's a steep grade, Pacheco pass.
1: Yeah, yeah. Made it.
0: This ball popped up, foul, out of play. It's a Brooks Lee souvenir. It's 0-2.
1: Made it. Got free breaks. My mother paid me for my breaks.
0: I lost my alternator coming back into Bozeman once. And, you know, first the radio goes, and you're like, oh, that's not good. Then the lights start to dim. I just tucked in behind a semi on the freeway.
1: Drafted on home.
0: Drafted on home into the first gas station, and then overheated. Pitch up and in, and the count is 1-2. 1-2. To Brooks Lee. Two-hit night, another multi-hit game. Leads the team in hits. Pitch down and away, and the count 2-2. And again, if we had it earlier, the only player in the league with 24 or more homers, 80 or more runs batted in, 70 or more runs, and fewer than 100 strikeouts. Now, this could be 100 right here. It's 2-2. Swung on and lined instead to right field. Does it have the top spin? No. It's going to stay up long enough for Barracuda to catch it. And it's a 1-2-3 inning for Davitt, who's retired everybody since giving up the Jenkins home run. We've played 7.5. Twins lead 3-1 on your home for Twins baseball.
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0: Jonah Cox playing center field now. He leads off against Morris and takes a strike. We're in the home eighth. Twins are up 3-1. Looking ahead, brought to you by James Hardy, wrapping up this series tomorrow at 2:45. We're on the air at 2. Cesar Perdomo gets the start for the Giants. Not sure who's going to pitch for the Twins. It won't be Taj Bradley, who went 6 fantastic innings tonight. When you look ahead to home improvements, look to James Hardy. Hardy Siding is America's number one brand of siding. 1-1 now to Cox. Pitch to Jonah down, and the count is 2-1. So much going on when you come to San Francisco. And again, we've had about four different seasons worth of weather over the course of our 48 hours plus here in the city. It's a strike called. It's 2-2. And we haven't even gotten to talking about the haunted hotel. Virginia Mappy, the old silent film star who was found dead in Fatty Arbuckle's room in 1219. Just to confirm, you're not in 1219, right?
1: I am not in 1219.
0: All right, pitch high. That is also the room where Al Jolson had a heart attack. Same room. What are the odds?
1: Well, that was this penthouse suite of this fine hotel at the time.
0: That was where all the Hollywood elites were hanging out. 3-2 pitch, fouled away.
1: Did you say Gerald Ford got shot at? Or
0: shot
1: something?
0: At, yeah. They tried to assassinate Gerald Ford at this hotel, and she missed. There's a lot going on. when you're at the old St. Francis. Yeah. But they give guided history tours of the building every Sunday.
1: Sell anything.
0: 3-2 pitch. Swung on a miss. He struck him out. Cox is down on strikes. Well, we were on opposite sides of the hotel, so I saw you going up, and I said, oh, are you in on this side? And you said, yeah, I'm on the murder side.
1: I didn't say it that. I didn't say it like that. I said it's on the haunted side.
0: Well, you got the Pfitzer, you got the Vinoy, and the St. Francis.
1: Yeah. There was one in Colorado we went to, too, where I think Ted Bundy stayed there. That was a hotel that was somewhat haunted.
0: There's Barracudo swinging and miss. Ted Bundy, famed serial killer, and what do you think the Seattle Mariners were thinking when Ted Bundy represented himself in court wearing a Mariners t-shirt under his sport coat? That's a bad look for a franchise. The most notorious murderer in the country is on trial. His picture's in every paper, obviously pre-internet age, and he's wearing your logo in the courtroom. It's a pitch fouled away 0-2. Was it Anthony Swarzak's mom, right, that was at the Vinoy?
1: Yes. She
0: was part
1: tours.
0: Of a ghost hunting tour?
1: Yes, and she was at the Vinoy, and she told me she's got another schedule where she was going to go on this next 3 days, go to another place and another place.
0: One ball, two strikes. Well, Bay Area native Jerry White, notorious. He didn't like the Pfitzer, and once players found out, boy, they messed with him big time. He would end up sleeping in the lobby. The 1-2 pitch, and that's low. I think they would.
1: You believe in that stuff?
0: I don't know. Maybe. I think I can get creeped out with the best of them. I believe it's a great prank when those guys snuck into Jerry's room and they wrote in soap on his mirror, and he got out of the shower and had a message waiting for him. Little ground ball foul, and the count stays 2-2.
1: I want to say they wrote something like, I'll be watching.
0: Yeah, and he went right to the lobby.
1: And again, at the Pfitzer, they've got the older part of the hotel, and then they've got the newer high-rise one that's attached to it.
0: 2-2 pitch. That's wide. 3-2. Twins are up 3-1. Triple from Keyshaw, RBI single from Lee, and a home run from Walker Jenkins. 6-1 run innings from Taj Bradley. That's four really good young players involved in the scoring tonight. Pitch. Looked at. Low, ball four. Barracudo turned away, and I couldn't tell if he was going back to the dugout or what. But he stopped, dropped his guard, and rumbles on down to first base. Tying run at the plate will be Turner Hill. Afternoon baseball tomorrow. Again, we're not sure who the Twins are going to throw. But we know that it won't be Andrew Morris right here against Turner Hill because Derek Shelton's coming out to take the ball from Andrew. This pitching change brought to you by Upanor GF Brand. Count on Upanor for plumbing that performs. A scoreboard update from our decidedly non-haunted network headquarters at Target Field with Mark Janowski next on your home for Twins Baseball.
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12: 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National League playoff picture, Arizona desperately trying to stay in the hunt for that third and final wild card spot. The Cubs and the Padres needed the Diamondbacks actually to lose today, and Arizona, they did not oblige.
13: Line towards left. This is well struck. Racing back, Bean. It is over his head. It's off the base of the wall. Bean played it perfectly. Only one run is going to score. But Carroll with the second double of the inning brings home Perdomo. And it's 3-0 Diamondbacks here in the first inning.
12: Yeah, the Diamondbacks would go on to defeat the Rockies by a score of 7-2. Chris.
0: Hi, thank you, Gino. Here it's A.J. Minter. Minter's been fighting it. Gave up the big home run to Vaughn Grissom. the other day, an eventual extra inning loss to the Angels. He'll face lefty Turner Hill, batting here in the cleanup spot. So it's left on left. You got Bo Davidson, another lefty on deck. We talked about the Giants not pinch hitting, not using their bench until recently, but they used all of their right-handers already. Minter works one just off the plate away, one ball, no strike. So they used both of their right-handed bats against Funderburk. And because of that, they are left now with a decidedly unfavorable matchup here against Minter with one out in the eighth and a man on. And a ball lined in the air to right field. Keyshaw coming on, and he makes another sliding catch. And there are two away. No goofy double play on this one, but there are two quick outs, and Bo Davidson will bat.
1: Played some good defense here tonight. The Twins, and in particular Keyshaw in the outfield, he's made a nice play in right center field. He's made two nice running catches in. And that one right there, that ball gets by him. A little bit trouble. That's a three-bagger for sure.
0: One nice thing with Luke, and we heard Shelty talk about his improved play out there, we've seen him go right and left.
1: Yes.
0: Some guys can only go one direction, maybe. He's like a joystick. He can go in, out, left, right. Still working out on some of the finer details, Danny, of outfield play and kind of where the ball needs to go and when it needs to go there. But, you know, he's a guy that is certainly going to put in the work. And this isn't good. Disconcerting because something with Minter now, as the entire infield, Masabe, the trainer, and now Derek Shelton all going out to the mound. And Minter says he's okay. He's telling Shelton he's okay, but something caught the attention, I believe, first of Caratini,
1: yeah,
0: and then the rest of the infielders. Fortunately, it's a quick conversation, and AJ says he's all right. And the big Texan, I believe, is going to stay in this ball game. Shelty is checking with Steven Jashinski just to make sure that wasn't charged as a mound visit. I didn't see anything after the pitch.
1: No. I just saw Carantini kind of walk out and then was staring into the dugout like, hey, he might have noticed something with Minter there.
0: Minter will face Bo Davidson. And if you're the Giants, you love this because Davidson's fresh-faced kid, double-A all-star this year, swung it well at triple-A, and because of all the injuries, getting a chance here the last week in the big leagues. And he cues this one to left field for a base hit. Jenkins will scoop it up. The lead runner, Barricotti's going to third. They've done a great job of that throughout the series. And it's a left-on-left base hit for Bo Davidson. And they're on the corners now with Shea Whitcomb, the right-hander, representing the go-ahead run at home plate. And Danny, my point exactly, you bring the kid up, honestly, because Eldridge got hurt. If he doesn't get hurt, he's probably not here. And now he gets to face a veteran left-handed pitcher in a big spot in a big league game, and that's invaluable.
1: And we've seen his aggressiveness with the two games that he's been here, especially last night and tonight. So being aggressive on that first pitch from AJ.
0: And aggressive, not in a, I'm going to swing from my heels and try to pull a ball into the ocean, but doing a nice job of taking a cutter away and hitting it away. And now we're going to have a pinch runner, and that's going to be McCray. That's going to be Grant McCray, Montana native Grant McCray. His dad was playing with the Billings Mustangs when he was born. And you might remember his dad, Danny, because we talked about playing in Portland earlier.
1: Yep.
0: Rodney McCray, the famous run-through-the-wall guy.
1: The guy that ran through the plywood.
0: That was his dad. That's his dad. The guy who ran through the plywood, one of the most famous baseball highlights ever.
1: I want to say I know the guy that hit the ball, and I can't think of who it was.
0: It is. It's somebody that I want to say it was a twin guy. No, we're going to have to dig that up. First, though, the matter of getting Shea Whitcomb out. Grant McCray can fly. He's the tying run. He's at first. He's not going. And the pitch is low, one ball, no strikes. And again, this is the spot where the Twins have given up a lot of extra bases. There he goes. They're just going to let him go. And he steals the bag. Kind of pump fake, but did not throw through. If you throw through, it's probably a run.

0: And now the tying runners are both in scoring position. The pitch swung on a miss, and the count is now 1-2. That pitch he ran on was a strike.
1: A little cutter right there, down and in. There's no chance he could make contact with that ball. See if he doubles up with it.
0: Come on, AJ. 3-1 Twins lead. Second and third. Here's the pitch, and it's high. Counts 2-2. Chip Hale.
1: That's exactly who it was.
0: Chip Hale hit that ball. Rodney McCray ran through the wall. Here's the 2-2. Down and in. Good pitch. Good take by Whitcomb. It's 3-2. Now one of the righties off the bench, Brett Harris, is on deck if Minter loses Whitcomb. Crowd on its feet. They're into it. Twins are up 3-1. The pitch. Swung and a miss. He struck him out. Whitcomb pounds his bat into the dirt, stares back at Caratini, and slugs off towards the dugout in very disappointed fashion. It was a strikeout from A.J. Minter. The tying runs are left in scoring position. We've played eight. Twins lead 3-1 on your home for Twins baseball.
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0: Tony Clemens takes a strike to open the ninth. He is due for a hit, 0 for his last 17. The last two Twins to go 0 for 17 responded in big ways. Jenkins and Rodriguez on their 18th at bat. And this pitch is down and away from Davitt, 1-1. Duncan Davitt gave up a home run to Walker Jenkins on the first pitch he threw tonight. Then Rodriguez reached on an error, but he was caught stealing, and everybody else has fallen at the hands of Davitt. And this one hit back through the middle, and that's just what you need. A base hit. You go 0 for 17, you get a hit. It's just the rules. We don't make them up. Josh Bell is now the hitter. Josh Bell is 0 for 3 tonight. Again, 91 batted in. That is the second highest total of his career. Drove in 116 back in 2019, the year of the title of baseball. He also had a 90-run batted in season. And I believe that is the hoodie-wearing manager who is going to come out and maybe make a pitching change. We will wait and see, and a little conversation. No move has yet been made. Can't tell if that's the manager or the pitching coach, honestly. They're just wearing black hoodies here. And that is going to be a pitching change. This pitching change is brought to you by Upanor, GF Brand. Count on Upanor for plumbing that performs. A scoreboard update with Gina is next on your home for Twins baseball.
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1: My draw. Man, is this important heading into the last week of the season?
2: Yeah, the White Sox defeated Kansas City 14-11 today. Both teams with 13 hits. So the White Sox stay just one game behind Cleveland in the American League Central, looking like they're going to have a three-game cushion over Houston or Texas for that third and final wild card.
3: All right, thank you, Gino. And those Texas games are going to be big at Target Field over the course of Friday, Saturday, and Sunday to wrap up the year. Here's Josh Bell against the righty Carson Seymour. Sixth-round pick out of Kansas State. Started his minor league career, or his college career at Dartmouth. As a pitch inside to Bell, a right-hander, one ball, no strikes. Bell batting left. You see teams flip Bell around a lot, but Henches, who pitched yesterday, was the only lefty in this bullpen. So they don't have that luxury. Clemens at first, and this ball pulled towards first, picked up there by Harris, goes to second for one. The relay back to the pitcher, Seymour, in time for a double play. It was a 3-6-1 double play. Harris to Koss and back to Seymour. And just like that, there are two outs here in the ninth inning. Walker Jenkins will be the batter. Big home run for Jenkins, pushing this lead to 3-1, came on the first pitch of the seventh inning. Seymour, a right-hander against the lefty Walker Jenkins. And the first pitch is a strike, and it's 0-1. Seymour's 27. He did not play with Kalen Culpepper at Kansas State. They didn't overlap. Pitch delivered, and it's in for a strike, 0-2. Again, played 1 year at Dartmouth. I don't know if his dad has a picture of him hanging in the house. Twins lead 3-1 here. We are in the top of the ninth inning. This one hit high in the air again to right field for Jenkins. That'll back up Barrett Cody, and he makes the catch for out number three. So a lead single for Cody, but nothing more. We go to the bottom of the ninth. Twins facing the bottom of the order, trying to protect a 3-1 lead on your home for Twins baseball.
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3: Well, Jeff Hoffman is attempting to become the 15th different Twin to save a game this year. He has saved five for Toronto, none for the Twins this year. He'll face Brett Harris

0: Right-handed batting first baseman who came off the bench earlier in the ball game. He misses down and away, one ball, no strike. So it's Harris who hit for Bandura. Then it's Kisner who hit for Kavanaugh. And then the righty Christian Koss. One ball and no strikes. That slider should play here. And the pitch is low in the count, 2-0. Two balls and no strikes. Twins trying to send the Giants so it would be their 40th home loss. And there's a strike, and the count is 2-1. They're clinging to the idea they could still have a winning record here at home. To do that, though, they're going to have to run the table.
1: Yeah, that ain't happening.
0: Now the Dodgers coming for three.
1: The Dodgers coming in just for a tune-up.
0: 2-1. And that's high, 3-1.
1: They were saying when the Dodgers swept the Giants prior to them, Giants coming here, that they played competitive for five innings, and all of a sudden the Dodgers said, let's turn it up a notch.
0: Wear you down.
1: Yeah, they talked about Mookie Betts and how good of a shortstop. At least Ron Washington was talking about. Doesn't surprise him.
0: Pitch wide, he walked it. So Hoffman walks Harris, and that brings the tying run into the batter's box. And again, this is kind of what Jeff Hoffman does. He walks the tightrope. He might walk you, but because of his ability to miss bats, he can lessen the impact of having a runner on base.
1: Yeah, he's got that devastating slider, and that's his bread and butter pitch. But he's got to present it to where they'll chase it, roll it over. It could use a double play right here.
0: They only threw one slider to Harris, and the first pitch here hits it. So he hits Kisner, and now the tying runs are on base, and Koss will be the hitter.
1: He's bunting.
0: Now remember, you've got Basabe instead of Gilbert at the top of the order. They've used the bulk of their bench today. They've used all the righties. They've got Marcelo Myers, the only guy they've got left. He's a lefty, but he also went 0 for 4 with four strikeouts in his debut last month. So two on, and now the corners are pinched. Have to assume the bunt would be in play here. Lewis is well in at first. Hoffman delivers. He squares early. He bunts it right back to the mound. Hoffman picks it up. He throws to first, and they get the out there. A dangerous throw carried Clemens into the path of the batter, and he just did get out of the way as his hat got knocked askance. It's a sacrifice. 1-4 is the put out. And now the tying runs are in scoring position. The hitter is Basabe.
1: Yeah, the slider's going to work on him.
0: Now you need a strikeout.
1: Yeah. Well, take an out for a run, wouldn't we?
0: Sure. You've got speed on deck and Cox. Pete Mackey's out to talk. As they chat, let's get a late 10 seconds for station ID on your home for Twins baseball.
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0: Well, Danny, we got one out of three IDs tonight. We finally got one. So that's a good night at the plate, right? One for three?
1: Yes.
0: All right, we'll take it. Big at bat here. Basabe lined out to right field into that goofy double play back in the seventh. Infield stays back. They will indeed swap an out for a run. And the first pitch is low. Nice block by Caratini. One ball, no strikes. Giants got the first run. That was in the second on the squeeze bunt. Twins picked up two in the sixth and a homer in the seventh from Walker. 3-1 our score. The pitch. Checked at, didn't go. 2-0. Boy, that chase slider works a lot better when he's ahead, obviously. And Hoffman has struggled to get ahead.
1: Well, first slider way outside and low. That one stayed up and in.
0: Frustrating thing is there hasn't even been a hit in the inning. A walk and a hit batter and a sacrifice. 2-0. On the ground foul. That one nearly into the Giants dugout.

0: past Gary Pettis in the third base coach's box, and Brooks Lee will pick it up. Throw it to the ball dude. Two balls and a strike to Oslavis Basabe. Jonah Cox on deck. One out. We're in the ninth inning. Twins up two. Giants at second and third. Here's the pitch. Swung on a foul away again. Two and two. And now you're pitch away from the strikeout you're looking for. The lead runner, Harris, he's got above average speed, slightly above average. Kisner's, the catcher at second base, does not have the best wheels. He's the tying run. Hunting a strikeout here if you're Jeff Hoffman. Two balls and two strikes. He can walk the tightrope. Here it comes. Swung on a foul straight down into the dust. And the count stays at two and two. That was a slider. Doesn't really use the split to the righties, which makes sense. You don't want to just flop that right into the wampum zone. And that slider misses so many bats. Needs to miss one here. Deep sigh and the pitch. And it's looked at down and away, and the count's now full. I tell you, the Giants have been impressive not chasing the last couple of games. And early in the year, this team didn't walk at all, and they chased a lot. And again, that was Adames and Chapman and Devers. This young group, tighter zone. Huge pitch here. Three balls and two strikes. One out in the ninth. Tying run at second base. The pitch. Fouled back. Sabe hanging in there.
1: Boy. A high fastball there. That was in the wampum zone.
0: It was enough out of the zone, I think, that it kept Hoffman from getting in trouble, but it also was clearly ball four. Sabe is a cousin of Jackson Churia, the outstanding young center fielder for the Brewers. The payoff. And it's taken for ball four. They're going to challenge. Caratini's going to challenge. How big a challenge is this?
1: Huge.
0: I don't think they're going to win it. They won't. And here's Cox. Tough guy to double up, Danny. And in many ways, you prefer a guy like Basabe over a guy like Cox.
1: Yeah, but Cox does swing and miss a lot. He's got a hole in his bat. It's a matter of Hoffman executing his pitches. When he's missing on the slider, it's way outside.
0: Twins have already been walked off twice on this road trip. And the pitch is down and away, and it's 1-0. They've fought their way to leads. They've gotten the relievers they've wanted into the ball games, and they haven't been able to hold those leads. And now it's Hoffman in his first save opportunity as a Twin, loading the bases on two walks and a hit batter with one out of the ninth, trying to protect a two-run lead. Infield's back for two, but Cox can fly. 30 feet per second on average. The pitch swung on and ripped to third. In and out of the glove of Brooks Lee. He picks it up. He runs to third base and steps on the bag for the out as a run scores. Brooks climbed the ladder and tried to glove it in what would have been obviously a line drive out. He couldn't hold on to it. He recovered in time to grab it off the dirt and run to the bag and force out Kisner there. So it's a 3-2 ball game as Harris scores. Basabe goes to second, and Cox ends up at first base.
1: What a wild play that was. He got up there high enough, but everybody had to freeze and kind of go back, and that's allowed.
0: Tony Vitello's coming out to look at Basabe at second base, who's grimacing and grabbing his knee. The crowd was booing as the Twins gathered on the mound, but it was really because of Basabe out at second base. So it's a fielder's choice off the bat of Cox. He does get an RBI, and you're right, Danny. If he catches it, the runners can't go, or it's a double play to end
1: right.
0: The game.
1: Yeah, and maybe he was trying to catch it and get in a throwing position a little bit too early, but that ball was hit hard.
0: Really hard, 103.
1: Yeah.
0: Basabe has to come out of the game.

0: I think Meyer's the only position player that they have left. So Basabe on that play somehow ended up aggravating a leg injury. And Marcelo Meyer now becomes the tying run at second base. The hitter is going to be Barracuda. And Danny, normally you'd say, okay, Barracuda's going to swing, and if he gets a hit, they're going to tie the game, and if not, it's over. But the way that the Giants have played, as aggressive as they've been, and as poor a job as the Twins have done in these situations, is there a possibility that the Giants run the double steal here?
1: I would not think so, not with Meyer coming in here. He's trying to do some exercises. Legs probably aren't loose. He's not known as really a true base stealer. So
0: yeah, and he wasn't expecting to run here. It's
1: exactly.
0: Not like they brought in a pinch runner. He was brought in cold after Basabe came up lame. So here's the game. Victor Barracuda against Jeff Hoffman. Two on, one in. It's a 3-2 ball game. And the first pitch is checked out. He went. And for the first time in the six batteries faced here in the ninth inning, Hoffman's ahead in the count. Walk, hit batter, sacrifice. Walk, fielder's choice liner. And now it's Barracuda. Twins lead 3-2. The pitch taken low, and the count is 1-1. Marcelo Meyer just into the ball game is the tying run at second. Giants have no position players remaining. Jonah Cox, remember, has blazing speed. He's the winning run at first base. Outfield deep. The pitch swung through, and the count is 1-2. That's a good slider. And now Hoffman and the Twins are a strike away. Barracuda's driven in 15 runs this year. That's right-handed. The pitch swung on and tap foul. Stays alive by the skin of his teeth. Hoffman trying to save it for Taj Bradley, who crossed the 200 strikeout threshold today and is more than deserving of his 12th win of the year. He went six innings of one-run, three-hit baseball today. The veteran Hoffman nods his head, comes set. The 1-2 pitch, high for a ball, 2-2.
1: They tried to get him that fastball by him in good location, flinched at it. Go back to the slider.
0: Has one to play with. Meyer at second. Cox a massive lead at first. With Lewis playing behind him. Two out in the ninth. The pitch. Up and in. Missed badly. 3-2. You've got a lefty on deck in Turner Hill. Barracuda and Hill are a combined 0-7 tonight. Not exactly Mazen McCovey in the 3-4 spot for the Giants. The youngsters are battling, and Barracuda has a chance to tie or win this game. The 3-2 pitch. Swung on and missed. He struck him out, and Hoffman saves it. He walked the high wire, but Jeff Hoffman with the save. It's his sixth of the year, his first as a Twin, and he is the record-shattering 15th different Twin to save a game this year. 3-2 Twins win it. 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Taj Bradley was great. He wins his 12th. He strikes out his 200th. A home run from Walker Jenkins, and the Twins win the game 3-2. We'll check in with Mark Janowski for a preview of our postgame download as we await our postgame interview.
2: Yeah, thank you very much, Chris. Way too much drama in the final three innings of this one for the Minnesota Twins and their fans. But in the end, they're able to squeak out the 3-2 victory. This is just nerve-wracking coming down the stretch here. Each of the 7th, 8th, and 9th innings here in this one. That after Taj Bradley with six really solid innings, set himself up to get his dozenth win on the season. And that's exactly what he did do as the Twins held on for the 3-2 victory. More importantly, they even this series up at a game apiece, which means tomorrow afternoon, the final game of this series, the Twins' final road game of this season, it's going to be a rubber game. The series is going to be on the line, and it's a chance for the Twins to take a series on the road for the first time since July 4th weekend in the Bronx, and also end this road trip to the West Coast with a winning record before they come back here to wrap up the season against the Texas Rangers here at Target Field. Coming up on the Affinity Plus Federal Credit Union post-game download, Danny Gladden's going to join me. We are going to talk about both how Taj Bradley looked in the first six innings and then what we saw over the last three here from the guys out of the Twins bullpen to get this one into the winner's circle. Also talk about some of the nice swings some of the guys had at the plate for the Twins. Then, of course, we're going to circle the bases, have some great notes on Taj's accomplishments this season. That and more in the postgame. First, let's head back out to the Bay Area and a postgame interview.
0: All right, thank you, Gino. It's Chris Atterbury, Dan Gladden upstairs, and the victorious Twins downstairs celebrating the 3-2 win. We are very pleased to be joined by Walker Jenkins. And Walker, first and foremost, congratulations on a great team effort. I want to start with your big swing. It ends up being the difference in the ballgame. It was the first pitch thrown by Davitt coming in out of the bullpen. He'd only thrown in a couple of big league games. Did you have some familiarity with him, or how did you put your game plan together to pounce on that first pitch?
3: No, man, it was just the hitting coaches helped break it down tremendously. You know, I was ready to go for a heater there, and thankfully through one of my go zone, I was ready to go.
0: Well, I tell you what, you've been ready to go since we hit the Pacific time zone. 11 hits on this trip. What changed, or was it simply a matter of your process staying the same and the results changing?
3: I think the process stayed the same. I've settled down a little bit since I've you know, gotten more ABs and more time, more games. And I think that's just going to continue to trend upwards. I'm thankful that they've stuck with me and allowed me to just help the team win.
1: We've been up here talking a little bit about you went 0 for 17, broke out in a big way. Rodriguez, 0 for 17,
0: broke out in a big way.
1: Cody Clemens, 0 for 17, breaks out with a base hit there at the end. Quite ironic. I wanted to ask you about playing in this ballpark here. Everything is new to you since you get called up. You get to play in one of the better ballparks in all of baseball.
3: This is absolutely gorgeous. You know, being right here, you know, by the ocean and in a ballpark like this, it is fantastic. And then going back to those guys you talked about, man, Ema and Clem are special. Those boys are going to be they're just some ballers now, but they're going to get even better. It's fun to compete with them.
0: How much fun is it? You mentioned some of the guys. A lot of you have come up together, and I know KC had the hamstring, so he's not with us right now. But do you think there's a value in coming up together as a group, as a core, and kind of going through the same big league transition at the same time?
3: I 100% think so. I mean, I picked Casey's brain numerous times when I first got up here. And having guys like him just be around me through the struggles and the ups and the downs is fantastic. Guys like Ema, man, I think when you play with one another, we know how we go about our business. We know how to push each other. You know, having guys like Ema and Keisha, who I've played with throughout the minors and the outfield with me, is just awesome. You know, I feel like we communicate extremely well. And, I mean, you see Keisha making plays tonight. We're just I feel like we're firing on all cylinders, especially when you come up with those guys that you've been, you know, playing with for years.
0: What can you say about Taj Bradley? You had a pretty good view from center field, though, as he started dicing them up.
3: Yeah, I wouldn't want to face him. Let's put it that way.
0: What's in the water down there in North Carolina, man?
3: I don't know. It's just, you know, something.
0: Something very, very good. Walker, we love it. We love watching you blossom here at the big league level and look forward to watching you do this for a long, long time, my friend.
3: Thank you. I appreciate y'all.
0: All right, take care. That's Walker Jenkins. He is a fine young man and a fine young baseball player, and we appreciate Walker joining us here for a little postgame conversation. His home run, the difference, as the Twins win it 3-2. Hey, for every double play, the Twins turn this season innovative. We'll donate $100 to Simon Says Give at the end of the season. That's for every double play the Twins turn in 2026, courtesy of Innovative. And this wasn't truly, in every sense of the word, an innovative double play, because it went by the all-too-rare double play scoring of, 9-3-6. And it was a huge double play there in the seventh inning. So a good job there, and some money for a good cause. Here are your final lines. Three runs on the six hits for the Twins, including the home run from Walker. RBI triple for Keyshaw Brooks. Lee drives in number 82. One error, two left. The Giants, two runs on six hits, an error, and nine left. Taj Bradley, 12-6. Six strikeouts today, 205 on the season. What a season it's been for Taj Bradley. He went 6-1 run innings. I'm sure you're going to hear a lot more about Taj and what he's done this year from Gino on the postgame download. Jeff Hoffman Made it interesting. Couple walks and a hit batter, but he saves his sixth overall, his first as a Twin. An astonishing 15 different Twins have earned saves this year. Twins with the winner, 74-84. Giants dropped to 65-93. 2 hours and 38 minutes your time of game. 28,079 paid to watch it, and about that many Seagulls are here to clean up after it. These two teams will get after it again tomorrow. Again, it's the final road game of the year for the Twins. A series will be on the line. Stick around for Gino's postgame download to find out who's going to pitch for the Twins. We know a lefty, Cesar Perdomo, will be on the mound for San Francisco. We'll be on the air at 2 o'clock Central with a 2:45 first pitch. Right now, I invite you to stick around. We've got Dan Gladden standing by. He will join Mark Janowski. It's our postgame download to celebrate a 3-2 Twins win on your home for Twins baseball. This is Chris Atterbury, and you're listening to Twins Baseball on the flagship News Talk 830 WCCO.
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0: The 3-2 pitch. Swung on and missed. He struck him out, and Hoffman saves it. He walked the high wire, but Jeff Hoffman with the save. It's his sixth of the year, his first as a Twin, and he is the record-shattering 15th different Twin to save a game this year. 3-2 Twins win it.
2: Yeah, way too interesting here coming down the stretch tonight out at Oracle Park, but the Twins hold on. They defeat the Giants 3-2 to even up the series. Boy, were the last three innings just touch and go for the Minnesota Twins, but they hold on again, 3-2 the final. Welcome, everyone, to the Affinity Plus Federal Credit Union postgame download. Mark Janowski here, Danny Gladden at Oracle Park. Danny, the way those last three innings went, it's almost difficult to remember what Taj Bradley looked like today as the starter in the first six innings, but I want to begin there because I thought we saw both a little bit of the areas where Taj has really taken a step forward this year, but also areas that he still needs growth. The area that he still needs growth on, I think he walked three guys today, didn't have a clean inning at all in the sixth, yet after the wobbly first and second, he did pretty much settle in and seem pretty comfortable over his final four.
1: Yeah, I thought there was times that it looked like the vintage Taj Bradley here tonight. Yes, three walks here, that's uncharacteristic of him. Did have six strikeouts. Only gave up three hits, so they were, you know, a base hit, a bunt single. Nothing really squared up too hard up against Bradley, but I thought that, you know, he knows how to kind of manage a ball game here, threw over 100 pitches. But I thought at times that it was Taj Bradley picking up his 12th win.
2: Yeah, and again, this most likely his final start of the season.
1: Sure.
2: And we heard from Shelty in the pregame just talking about, you know, the key for him, the next step to go forward is going to be consistency. And so, you know, when he goes into the offseason, I think he should, you know, lock in on a couple of things numerically from this season. I would say the walks are probably going to be the one thing that he's staring at that he wants to greatly reduce next season.
1: Yeah.
2: But I think he's proven himself this year to be a bulldog. How many times do we see him go 100-plus pitches and never seemingly be worse for the wear?
1: Well, that's knowing the personnel out there and knowing what kind of individual in Bradley is. And like you said, the walks, three here tonight. He's got 76 walks and 172 or 178 innings. So that number, yes, I think is a little bit high. But at the same time, I think he's a 12-game winner. I think going into next year, you can pencil him in. He should be that 15-game winner. Get Pablo back. There's a lot to like about this team going into next year. And you talk about the starters. I think there's a lot to like about that. I think also with these young players here, the way they're performing here in a short amount of time here, there's a lot to look forward to next year with these guys.
2: Can you recall a game where we had as much drama here in the final three innings of a game to survive and eke one out and not eventually let it get away?
1: Yeah, you know, Morris trying to stretch it, get a little bit out of him, and Minter, of course. Minter's been struggling a little bit the last couple of outings, been hurt in particular with the long ball. But Hoffman is a manager's, you know, the manager's got that foot on the top step all the time when he's in the ballgame. But, hey, the bottom line is had the right guy up there, went 3-2, ended up striking out on a ball four. So you like it. It was exciting for the fans and a good win for the Twins.
2: Last point for you today, the Twins being very efficient with the limited offensive opportunities that they had today, and I'm looking at that top of the sixth inning when after Kreidler from the bottom of the order gets a one-out knock, it's Keyshaw jumping on a pitch and nailing a triple to the base of the wall in left center, and then Brooks Lee right after that being ready for the first pitch. Those two guys in particular, Keyshaw, Lee, very impressed with how they have stepped forward this year, and those guys have to move forward again next year, keep moving up that ladder.
1: Yeah, I think the guys you're talking about are going to get better and better and better, in particular Keyshaw. Brooks Lee having a fantastic season this year. And then, of course, Kreidler, what a fill player he has been for the Twins. He's helped out a lot of big ball games for Kreidler, the limited amount of time he's got to play. One thing we didn't talk about is the defense here. Keyshaw out there in right field tonight. You heard Walker Jenkins talk about him and his defense. Fun to watch him play out there in a new position for him.
2: Yeah, you know what? And he's a pure athlete, though, right? I mean, he is a ballpark or a field rat, whatever you want to call it, a diamond rat. He loves playing the game. He doesn't matter what he's doing, and you know that jersey's going to be dirty no matter what. He should get a sponsorship with some sort of a detergent company.
1: Yeah, you know, what I like about him, he plays with no fear.
2: Yep.
1: And that's something to say about a player out there. Still learning the outfield as to where to throw it, when to throw it. So, yes, that part of the game needs to be cleaned up a little bit by him. I think that'll come with time.
2: The no fear, does that remind you of somebody in particular at
1: well,
2: all?
1: Well, I just like guys that play like that. Yeah.
2: Yeah, well, it certainly makes me think back to number 32, run around left field at the Metrodome. All right, Danny, get out of there. Hey,
1: appreciate it, Gino.
2: Get back to the haunted hotel safely, okay?
1: Yeah, if you believe that. I'll see you.
2: All right, Danny joining me there, post-game palaver as the Twins hold on. They win the middle game of the series against the Giants 3-2, meaning the series is going to be on the line here tomorrow afternoon. When we come back, we're going to have the highlights from this one right here in your home for Twins Baseball.
1: Hey, this is Danny Gladden, and you're listening to Twins Baseball News Talk 830 WCCO.
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2: 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Mark Janowski here at our Target Field studios. Both the Twins and Giants came into the game tonight 16-30 in interleague play. That was tied for the second worst mark in the majors. One of these teams was going to leave the other one behind and move up to third, although neither spot very much so in the bragging rights column. Let's get to the Sheboygan Sausage Company Twins highlights. Taj Bradley struck out Drew Gilbert leading off the bottom of the first. Two under the strikeout on the season for Taj, the 10th Twin to reach that mark. He then walked Jonah Cox, who swiped second and took third when Victor Caratini's throw went into center field. Victor Barracota failed to give the Giants an early lead, though. With the Twins having the infield in, he banged one to shortstop. Cradler got it. The contact play was on. He threw home to Caratini to get the force out and avoid a run scoring there. But San Fran did manufacture a run in the second. Shea Whitcomb had a one-out knock. He went to third on Scott Bandura's single to center right center field. And then Drew Kavanaugh did the dirty work by getting down the sack bunt. Whitcomb scored, and the Giants had an early 1-0 lead. Now, Anthony Molina retired the first 10 Twins in a row, including four by strikeouts, before Brooks Lee's opposite field single in the fourth with one down. But Brooks was doubled off of first when Cody Clemens lined out to second base. Twins would get to Molina in the sixth inning. Ryan Kreidler, a one-out single. Luke Kishol made sure Kreidler had his running shoes on.
1: Fly ball well stroked into left center field. That ball is going to be not caught. One hops off the wall. Kreidler around second. He's going to be waved around third. Kishol around second. He's going to slide into third with a triple RBI. Twins have tied it up 1-1.
2: Yeah, that's Luke Kishol's second triple of the season and of his career. Got in Kreidler, made it 1-1, and the good news is Luke was not on third very long because Brooks Lee was ready for the first pitch changeup. He smacked it through the hole on the right side, his 83rd RBI in the season. Kishol touches home. Twins had a 2-1 lead. Molina done after six. Duncan Devitt on, and Jenkins liftoff on the very first pitch.
0: First pitch is blasted high in the air to right field for Walker Jenkins, and in honor of Dwayne Kuiper, it's out of here. First pitch homer for Walker Jenkins up onto Levi's Landing. And the count, or the score, I should say, is now 3-1 Minnesota.
2: Yeah, 361 feet on that blast from Jenkins to give the Twins the 3-1 lead. Jenkins, 11 hits on this road trip, including knocks in all six games so far. Taj done after six solid innings, but he never had a nice 1-2-3 inning at all. But again, six solid ones. Cody Funderburk on. He exited after there were two on and one out as Oslavi Basabe was called on to pinch hit, and so then Derek Shelton decided he was going to go to his pen, and he brought in Andrew Morris. And Morris, well, he got a very unconventional pitcher's best friend.
0: Giants have the catcher, Kisner, at second, and this ball is gapped into right field.

0: Keisha all over, slides, catches it. They're going to be able to double off the runner at first. Go back to second. They'll go to second, and there's the double play. The good old-fashioned 9-3-6 Innovative Office Solutions double play. Keyshaw made a wonderful diving catch. He made a horrible choice to throw it to first base, but then Royce Lewis had the presence of mind to throw it back to second. Kisner was already in the dugout putting on his shin guard.
1: Yeah, exactly what the doctor ordered right there, and I wish that would have been the last stressful moment of this game, but it wasn't. More white knuckles in the eighth inning as Morris left after a one-out walk. A.J. Minter came on. A two-out single put runners on the corners, then after a stolen base, the runners were both in scoring position, but Minter was able to strike out Shea Whitcomb to keep the Twins lead at 3-1. But then nothing compared to what we saw there in the bottom of the ninth inning. Jeff Hoffman on. He walked and then hit the first two guys he faced to start that inning off. Koss laid down a sack bunt, so the runners were at second and third. Basabe drew a walk to load the bases. Up stepped Jonah Cox. He hit a liner down to third base. Brooks Lee went up high, had the ball in his glove, and then it came out, dropped on the dirt. He was able to pick it up, run over to third base to get the force out, but the problem is a run scored to make it a one-run game at 3-2 with runners on first and second, but then after a very tense at-bat, Hoffman able to strike out Barakote to get one to the finish line. Twins win it by a score of 3-2. For the Twins, 74-84, three runs on six hits, one error, 1-for-1 with runners in scoring position today. That was Luke Keyshaw's triple, two men left on base. For the Giants, who are now 65-93, they got two runs on six hits with an error, 0-for-6 with runners in scoring position, and 10 men left for the Giants. The pitchers of record were both the starting pitchers in this one today, with Taj Bradley. Not only did he pick up his 200th-plus strikeout of the season, but he picked up his 12th victory of the year. Very impressive first full season for the righty with the Minnesota Twins. He's 12-6. He went six innings, allowed one run on three hits, struck out six, and walked three. Anthony Molina, the loss, he falls to 3-2. He went six innings, allowed two runs on four hits, six strikeouts, and a walk. Hoffman picks up his sixth save on the season, but his first as a Twin. We'll have more on that when we circle the bases. 28,079 at Oracle Park in a game that took 2 hours and 38 minutes. Twins highlights brought to you by the Sheboygan Sausage Company, America's tradition since 1933. Let's turn our attention now to the Treasure Island Diamond player of the game. We went with the guy who got his name into the record book, and he did it right away tonight in the bottom of the first. It's Taj Bradley.
0: 3-2 pitch. Swung on and missed. Yes, he went. The appeal to first saved that baseball strikeout, number 200 for Taj Bradley.
1: Yeah, he struck out Drew Gilbert right away, leading off the bottom of the first inning to get his 200th strikeout of the season. That would not be all for Taj on the day, as he was able to go six innings and strike out five more guys after Gilbert to be up to 205 on the season. Of the 121 seasons in which a Twins pitcher has made at least 31 starts, Taj Bradley finishes this year with the third highest strikeouts per nine inning rate in team history. His 10.3 rate he put up this year trails only Pablo Lopez's 10.9 in 2023 and Johan Santana's 10.5 in a Cy Young Award winning 2004 season. Taj Bradley, our Treasure Island Diamond player of the game. 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Well, as I mentioned during one of the in-game updates, 10 other games across the majors today that all dealt with playoff implications. We're going to highlight a couple of them and try to tell you where things stand right in the playoff pursuit after this break here on your home for Twins baseball.
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4: Hi, this is Josh Bell. What is the most used app in your phone? I got a swing video app that I'm just constantly like critiquing myself. Any swings that I take in the off season or end season, kind of rates your swing between 0 and 100. Right now I'm in like the high 80s. I'm trying to crack into the 90s before the season. Highlight of the offseason. For me, it's just hanging out with my family. Got three kiddos. They're 4, 2.5, and 10 months right now. You'll see them at the stadium this year.

0: and hopefully they can cheer us on. What's your favorite chicken tender dipping sauce? Kind of varies. If I had to pick one, I would pick honey mustard. We kind of make it from scratch at home, which is kind of fun to do. What is your favorite thing about Minnesota? I haven't really been here a ton, but it just seems like everyone's super friendly. I'm from Texas, and we're all about like Southern hospitality, but everyone's striking up conversations up here in the elevators. Like, nothing's awkward, so that's definitely making me feel like home. Goodbye, guys. This has been Josh Bell.
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5: 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We're going to start by just trying to recap some of the things that unfolded throughout the course of the night that we got that we brought along to you during the course of our game. First of all, Tampa Bay and the Yankees, they split a doubleheader today. Drew Rasmussen, incredible in the nightcap. He went 6 2/3 innings. He struck out 11. He carried a no-no in it to the seventh inning. Tampa Bay defeated the Yankees in Game 2, 6-1, and with it, Tampa clinched the American League East for the fifth time in franchise history. So Tampa Bay clinches the East. They also have clinched the top seed in the American League for the playoffs, while the Yankees penciled in for wild card number one. The Brewers captured a bye in the National League playoffs. They lost to Philadelphia. Philadelphia can clinch a wild card spot tomorrow in their game, but the Brewers, by virtue of the Braves losing to Cincinnati in Atlanta, 4-0 Cincy, gave the Brewers, for sure, one of the top two spots in the National League, and the Brewers are going to have a bye and home field advantage in the postseason. Now, home field overall in the National League, though, very much up for grabs because the Los Angeles Dodgers just defeated the San Diego Padres. They shut them out 7-0 in L.A., so the Dodgers are one game behind Milwaukee for the best record in the National League in baseball. Milwaukee does have the tiebreaker on L.A., but we'll see what happens here coming down the last couple games of the season. Now, a lot still to figure out in the American League in terms of the other divisional winners and that third wild card spot. Again, the Red Sox, Yankees, Tampa Bay, their tickets are all punched. We're looking at the American League Central and the American League West and that third wild card position. It starts today with Cleveland going into Boston. This was a back and forth affair, but the Guardians got an impressive victory.
6: Swing and a bouncing ball toward first. Fielded by the second baseman. Running to the bag. Hano beat everybody there. Ball game. Nathaniel Lowe slipped and fell. Couldn't get the bouncing ball. Hano charging at second. Nobody at first. And he beats Sogard to the bag to end it.
5: Tommy Hamilton better keep those pipes warmed up because I think the Guardians are going to be postseason bound. They defeat the Red Sox 3-2. This is a game where Mickey Gasper had a huge tying home run late for the Red Sox in the eighth inning, only to see Cleveland get a sack fly in the top of the ninth. They win it 3-2. The Guardians have won 21 of their last 30 games. Now, that keeps them a game in front of the Chicago White Sox in the American League Central. The Sox went to Kauffman Stadium Stadium, and it was a slugfest, but they defeat the Royals by a score of 14-11. Now, the White Sox occupying the third and final wild card spot right now in the American League, and they have it as a three-game advantage over the Texas Rangers, because you see, we saw a flip-flop with what was going on out in the American League West today. First of all, Texas at home lost to the Mets 6-0, while the Houston Astros took flight.
7: Here's the pitch. Breaking ball, whacked to left field. Back on it, Arozarena, that's 200! Walker goes deep, it's a three-run job! Astros lead 4-0 on Christian Walker's 200th home run of his career.
5: Yeah, and Yordan Alvarez had a big night too. The Astros blank the Mariners in Seattle 7-0. So now Houston is sitting on top of the American League West because they have the tiebreaker on Texas. So Texas is now out of the playoff picture, chasing both Houston for the division and the White Sox for the third and final wild card spot. Although that looks like it's going to be two teams from the Central going to the postseason. That's our recap for today. I can't see how it changes tomorrow and Thursday and Friday and Saturday as we get to the finish line of this season. Coming up next on the Affinity Plus Federal Credit Union postgame download, we're going to hear from manager Derek Shelton along with Luke Keyshaw coming up here on your home for Twins Baseball.
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5: Well, Twins victorious today out in San Francisco, 3-2. Sets up a rubber game coming up tomorrow afternoon. Let's get some reaction. Our Ears on the Clubhouse brought to you by Minnesota Corn. Manager Derek Shelton, very excited to see his starter today, Taj Bradley, finish his season on a high note.
16: For his last start of the year, got his 200 strikeout, stuff was sharp. But, you know, overall, just really proud of the year he's had and very happy that he was able to end it pitching as well as he did, getting the 200th and most importantly, getting the win.
5: Yeah, 12 victories on the year for Taj Bradley. He gets to over the 200 strikeout mark. He was a workhorse for this team. Today, he threw 79% of his pitches for on the first pitch for strikes and just gives the team so much glimpses of what he can

0: be in the future. And the manager takes all that in. He says, as of right now, Taj is as valuable as any player to this franchise.
1: Well, it's an extremely important part. I mean, 25 years old to get, you know, I don't know how many punched out today, 5-6. So it's a 204, you know, 100 and almost 80 innings and missed two starts. Yeah, I mean, that's a guy that's a workhorse. And again, I think to Dan's question, like for him to be able to end with a victory, yes, he is a large part of what we did this year, and he's going to be a very large part as we move forward.
0: Yeah, we're going to have some notes coming up when we circle the bases. That certainly backs up what Derek Shelton just articulated right there. We got a couple more sound bites for you, but before we get to those, let's take 10 seconds for stations to identify themselves here in your home for Twins baseball.
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0: All right, welcome back. When we left off, we were talking about the nice start and season from Taj Bradley. Well, the Giants actually got to him for a run in the second inning, and the Twins were trailing through the first five innings, one rip, partly because they were struggling and they could not get really anything going today against the Giants starting pitcher in Anthony Molina. He started with five consecutive zeros on the board before the Twins broke through for two in the sixth. Here's the manager on exactly what Molina was doing, and he wasn't surprised to see him having some success.
1: Yeah, I mean, you don't see very many times when you look up the board and the fastball has 19 inches of vert or 18 and a half inches of vert and he's throwing a changeup off it. So just the ability to kind of tunnel both ways, he did a really good job with it, and he's got a good arm.
0: Yeah, there was some wicked stuff coming off of that hand today. And again, when the fastball sits up around 97 and then you're going to take a good 10 miles off with either the change or the curve, but you're tunneling it like that, you can see while he was getting some whiffs and some weak contact when the Twins did make any contact in the first five innings. But again, they finally got to him in the sixth inning for two runs. Ryan Kreidler had a one-out knock, and that was followed by Luke Kuechel with an RBI triple. Luke talks about how they finally broke through against the righty in that sixth inning.
4: Yeah, I think we just put some good at-bats together. After we got to see him a couple of times, we knew what he was trying to do to us, and saw the fastball a couple of times personally and was able to get to it. Two-strike count, but Kreidler set us up with a nice single, and then Brooks finished the job. It was awesome.
0: Yeah, so the Twins got two runs off the starter, then Walker Jenkins with a home run off of a reliever to give the Twins a 3-1 lead at that point in time. Walker also made some nice plays out in center field. Manager Derek Shelton says the kid is starting to carry himself like a big leaguer.
1: Yeah, I mean, I love the confidence, and there's confidence with humility. You know, it's not like there's arrogance with it. I think there's just confidence there. I mean, he did a good job. I mean, he made a nice read and made a nice throw to keep the lead runner at first base. He hit the home run. He just needs reps. I mean, I think to your point, he's 21, and there's going to be mistakes. There's going to be times that he doesn't do everything, but most guys that are 21 are juniors at college, and they're waiting to get drafted. This guy's playing center field in the big leagues.
0: Yeah, and Walker was our guest joining Chris and Danny, addressing some of the things there that the managers just talked about with how Chris and Danny approach those topics with him. And again, if injuries would not have derailed he and a couple other guys, we may have seen them a little bit earlier here this season, but they're there right now. They're making an impact. They're making a difference, and they're getting a good look to see if they're going to be part of the future here for the Twins. Again, 3-2 the final. We appreciate the thoughts from Luke Kuechel and the manager, Derek Shelton. Our Ears on the Clubhouse brought to you by Minnesota Corn, continuously working to promote sustainable practices, develop new uses, and maintain thriving rural economies for Minnesota's 24,000 corn farmers. A trip around the bases next here on your home for Twins baseball.
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3: Twins hang on for the 3-2 victory to even this series in San Francisco. It's the Twins' 35th come-from-behind victory on the season. Let's circle the bases. At first base, Taj Bradley became the 10th pitcher in Twins history to strike out 200 batters in a season tonight and the first since Pablo Lopez in 2023. However, no one has done it in fewer innings than Taj. Bradley finishes this season with 178 and a third innings pitched, 13 and a third less than the next guy, Francisco Liriano, in 2010. At second base, more on Taj as he threw 104 pitches to get through six innings, becomes the fourth pitcher in the MLB to have at least 15 games of 99 pitches or more this season, joining Sandy Alcantara, Dylan Cease, and Jesus Luzardo. It's also the most games of 99-plus pitches for a Twins hurler in 8 years. You got to go back to Kyle Gibson, Jake Odorizzi, and Jose Berrios, who all did it in 2018. At third base, Brooks Lee picked up two more hits tonight. He's up to 145 knocks for the season. He is just the seventh Twins primary third baseman to reach 145 hits in a season, and the first in 25 years. Corey Koski was the last to do so in 2001. The others on that list, Ron Coomer, Gary Gaetti, John Castino, Harmon Killebrew, and Rich Rollins. And at home, boy, it was a tight one, but Jeff Hoffman picked up his 51st career save tonight, and it was first as a Twin, and with it, he became the 15th Twin with a save this season, extending the team record, which they just pushed the 14 the other day when Bailey Ober got his first career save. 15. That is now all alone as the second most in Major League history, trailing just the 17 from Arizona last year. That is our Toyota trip around the bases. Toyota, let's go places. Series finale and the final road game of the season for the Twins tomorrow afternoon. They have not yet announced a starter. The Giants are going to throw a lefty in Cesar Perdomo. He was an international signee out of Venezuela in 2021. Pitched in AA and AAA for most of the year before being added as a September call-up. He's 0-1 in three starts, four appearances in his career. Allowed two runs in four and two-thirds innings last Friday against the Dodgers. Did not take the decision as LA would win that game. He has walked seven and struck out 12 in 19 and a third innings here this season. Pre-game is going to come your way at 2 o'clock tomorrow afternoon. Hope you can join us then. Actually, I guess I should say later on this afternoon. That wraps up the Affinity Plus Federal Credit Union post-game download. For Kel Soderquist, Potter, and John Vitas, I'm Mark Janowski. Thanks for listening here on your home for Twins Baseball.
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5: Swung on and lined down the left field line. Stay fair. It is fair, and it's down into the corner. And it's a two-run double for Ryan Jeffers.
6: Hit high in the air. Right field might have a chance. Get up. This ball is out of here. Keuchel two-run homer. Twins have tied it up 4-4.
5: Swung on and hit well for Bell. Deep left center field for Josh. That's headed for the bullpen and gone for a three-run homer.
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sweating in the sun. Felt like a million, felt like number one. The height

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2: It's the final road game of the season for the Twins. With a victory, they can claim a winning road trip and win their first series away from Target Field since July 4th weekend. Hello, everyone, and welcome to the Menards pregame lineup card. I'm Mark Janowski. The road woes for the Twins the last 2 months have been a huge factor in them sliding from the third wild card spot to now 10 games under 500. A series victory here will not change any of that, but it would give them a positive note as they head toward the finish line. Connor Prelip has really stepped up this season in his rookie campaign, pressed into the rotation due to injuries, and despite his own health issues in the past, the lefty's going to be making his 22nd start of the year, and his combined 139 innings between St. Paul and the majors is already 26 and two-thirds more than his entire prior three pro seasons combined. Prelip is 6-7 with a 4.94 ERA on the season, coming off a sparkling effort on Friday in Anaheim, a career-high 7 scoreless innings, just 2 hits with 8 strikeouts, and the W over the Angels. This will be his first time facing San Francisco. For the 50th time this season, the Twins will be facing a left-handed starting pitcher as Cesar Perdomo heads to the hill for the Giants. Perdomo was an international signee out of Venezuela in 2021. He pitched in double and triple-A for most of the year before being added as a September call-up. He is 0-1 in 3 starts and 4 appearances so far. He's allowed 2 runs in 4 and 2/3 innings last Friday against the Dodgers. Did not take the decision as LA won that game. He has fanned 125 across 120 innings in the minors this year. He has 12 strikeouts in 19 and a third innings in the big leagues. He has also issued 7 walks. Throws a lot of four-seamers, tries to play the change and the slider off of that. The Twins, a little success last night against a guy who threw 55% of his pitches as four-seam fastballs. Let's rewind to the middle game of this set. Taj Bradley got the start for the Twins, and he struck out Drew Gilbert leading off the bottom of the first. Bradley became the 10th Twin to pick up 200 strikeouts in a season. His defense helped him a bit in that inning as they cut down a run at the plate, but a safety squeeze courtesy of Drew Kavanaugh gave the Angels a 1-0 lead in the second. That was the only run Taj allowed in 7 innings. San Fran starter Anthony Molina put up zeros in each of the first 5 innings before the Twins struck in the 6th. Ryan Kreidler, a 1-out single. He scored as Luke Keyshaw tripled to left center. Keyshaw touched home when Brooks Lee followed with a knock. Twins up 2-1. They extended their advantage in the 7th when Walker Jenkins lined a solo homer to right off of Duncan Davitt, the Jenkins' third homer and 11th hit of the road trip. Now, after Bradley's 6 solid innings, things got interesting against the Twins' bullpen. Cody Funderburk got into trouble in the 7th. Andrew Morris came on with runners on first and second and one down. Oslavis Basabe lined one to right. Luke Keyshaw made a great charging, sliding grab. Tried to double the runner off first, but his throw was off the line. However, Royce Lewis was able to corral it and then turn and double the lead runner off at second. So you mark down the nice, simple 9-3-6 inning-ending double play. Morris left with a runner on and one out in the 8th. A.J. Minter out of the bullpen, he would be staring at runners on second and third with two down, but he fanned Shea Whitcomb to survive that threat. And then in the 9th, Jeff Hoffman trying to close it out. Giants already had a run in, 2 guys on, Victor Barakoto at the plate.
3: The 3-2 pitch, swung on and missed, he struck him out, and Hoffman saves it. He walked the high wire, but Jeff Hoffman with the save. It's his 6th of the year, his first as a Twin, and he is the record-shattering 15th different Twin to save a game this year. 3-2 Twins win it.
2: Yeah, way too much drama over the last 3 innings last night. Twins hung on. Only Arizona last year had more guys in a season with a save when 17 different guys picked up one for the Diamondbacks. 3-2 was your final last night. Bradley the win to finish 12-6 on the year. Molina the loss. Hoffman with his 6th save overall here on the season. Twins at 74-84, tied with Detroit for 3rd in the Central. San Fran at 65-93. Now, if the Giants do not win out the rest of the way, this is going to be the first time in their franchise history where they failed to have a 4-game winning streak in a season. Twins 13-13 in rubber games, and they're looking for back-to-back wins for the first time since August 31st and September 1st. For more on this series finale, we are at the park thanks to Treasure Island Resort and Casino, and we say good afternoon to my friends Chris Atterbury and Danny Gladden.
3: Great to talk with you as well, Gino. It is an absolutely stunningly beautiful day here by the Bay, a little day baseball final road game of the year. Couple of rookie lefties with the same initials, CP, going at it here today. And I think the focus here, Danny, Twins-wise, Connor Prelip. It's been such a wonderful year. His last start was simply brilliant, 7 scoreless innings. And I think just looking for Connor to end what has been a great year on a high note.
4: Yeah, no question about it. This is a guy that's really taken a step forward in his young career. Looking forward, and I'm sure he is as well, to this final appearance here against the Giants. He wants to go out on a high note, and I look for him to do that.
2: That was a great note on the initials there, Chris. We should have brought Corey Provis into the booth head for this one. Danny, I want to talk to you about the Twins lineup today going against Perdomo. Some lefties in Perdomo's short time in the majors, they've had some success, and you look at the Twins lineup today, and we get Alan Roden and Emmanuel Rodriguez in there. This is part of that thing about seeing what guys can do. Always excited to see lefties get a chance to take some at-bats against a left-handed pitcher.
4: Yeah, no question about it, Gino. This is a learning curve for these guys here. And it's almost like coming down to the finals here. The instructors, they want to get a better grade on their student here. And in this case, some of the left-handers in Roden and Rodriguez. Sabato's in there today, too. So looking forward to him to kind of do something with his bat here today. So there's still some excitement on this team here. And like I talked to you last night, looking forward to next year with all the young players that the Twins have and the advancement that these guys have really made this year.
3: Yeah, the thing to watch with Perdomo, again, young player, not a real thick book on him yet. He loves the changeup, but he doesn't throw it very often against lefties. Will he throw it to guys like Roden and Rodriguez, or does that turn him into a different pitcher where he becomes a fastball slider guy? The other big note here today, can Aaron Sabato pick up his first major league hit? Because as Derek Shelton pointed out, and I think we'll hear the comments later, the three with Texas are all really going to matter. They're going to play the frontline guys and play it straight, as well they should, with games that will impact the playoff chase. So at-bats may be limited for some of the younger guys.
2: Yeah, and we're going to hear that comment here coming up in a moment, Chris. I'm also anxious to see Perdomo with his control. He's walked 7 so far through the big leagues, but the Giants have not issued a lot of free passes through the first two games of this series. All right, thank you very much. We've been at the park thanks to Treasure Island Resort and Casino, the exclusive casino partner of the Minnesota Twins. 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Well, as Chris just put the ball on the tee for us, the final four games of the season here for the Twins, and there are multiple variables manager Derek Shelton's going to consider when penciling his final lineups together, including statistical accomplishments.
5: You know, anytime you can get to a number with a zero, like getting Josh Bell to 90 RBIs and now he's at 91, I think is important. You know, when Cody got to 25 homers, I'd love to see Brooksy get to 25 homers. Those things are important. The flip side of that is we're getting ready to play Texas and not getting ahead of today's game, and they're leading the division in the West. And I think in situations like this, you owe it to everyone else in baseball to be able to play those games straight. And we're going to play those games straight the last 3 days. So I said this, coming into San Francisco, you probably will see our kids play. You'll see different things. When we get home, we're going to play just like we were in it.
2: Yeah, and again, that approach is the right thing to do. As Derek just said, you owe it to the game, and you also owe it to all the other teams that are in contention for a playoff spot heading into the final weekend of the season. Coming up next, Shelty talks about a nice little gathering he had with the coaches during this road trip. And then later on, it was a very successful season for a familiar face, but in a different place in the Twins minor league organization this year. And a guy who made a big impact with his bat and glove last night discusses his 2026 campaign. That's here on your home for Twins baseball.
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9: This is the Treasure Island Baseball Network. Twins looking to wrap up the road portion of their 2026 season with a series win in San Francisco. Now, earlier today, Chris chatted with the manager, and here's that pregame conversation.
10: We're here with Derek Shelton. We are in the visiting manager's office at beautiful Oracle Park here in San Francisco, and it's amazingly the final road game of the year. And being on the road is different than being at home. You're kind of confined. You're in the hotel. The group is together more. With it being the final road trip, you and your staff, your coaches, you're so close all year long. Anything you make a point of doing or saying or talking to them about getting together before you go home for the end?
11: I'll meet with each of our coaches individually just to have a year-end conversation with them. But the first night we got here in San Francisco, we had probably one of the better get-togethers that we've had as a coaching staff, and even in my years as a coaching staff. It was just at the hotel. It was very informal. It was pizza. It was, you know, drinks. It was chicken fingers. Very, very casual. But I think the coolest part of it was by the end of the night, you know, you have separate tables. And by the end of the night, everybody was sitting in a group of tables. We actually had a couple players that showed up at the end and were able to sit there and chop it up with us a little bit. And then, you know, you get smaller groups. I was able that night to also have a drink with Dustin and Mike and Hot Rod, who are really important to me, and to be able to kind of sit in the suite and talk about the year. So I think it is important.
10: Dustin and I were talking about how the end of a baseball season is really unlike most things in the world, because you spend all day every day for 6-7 months with the same people, and then poof, everyone just disappears. And there are people you may never see again, or you may run into on the street 10 years from now and it'll feel like you saw them yesterday. You've been doing this a long time, your entire adult life. Have you ever gotten used to that, or do you have certain things you make sure you do at the end of a year?
11: No, I think that's one part of it. At the end of the year, part of every speech I've given in the years I've managed, and I've heard other managers do it, is this is the last time this group will ever be together. Because it changes inevitably. You know, players get traded. Players go to other organizations because they're free agents. It's the last time. And it is. And it's very strange to me. And it's so funny. I have a picture that hangs in my house of Casey Blake, longtime Cleveland third baseman, played for the Dodgers, of him pouring beer on me at Yankee Stadium. And I think the thing about it is I haven't seen Casey in 9 years. And I think about that all the time. Someone that I was very close to, was with all the time. And your point is very much right. Like, we forget about that. We're such a close bond family. And then,

0: you get home and it goes away, and then you end up screwing up your wife and kids day to day, every day.
1: Oh, I already had to talk about that today. So I'm ready to mess up my family's daily routine starting on Monday. Amidst all of that, you've got games to play and games to win and things still to try and accomplish. And today, Connor Prelip will take his last turn on the mound this year. We've talked about it before. It's been just a great job by the entire staff who put the plan together. But most importantly, did Connor himself for executing this plan. And I would have to think when you look at Connor and you give him the ball, all you can see is a bright, bright future.
0: Yeah, I totally agree with that. I think somebody asked last 1 week we were at home if you had been pleased with the year that Connor's had, just in terms of the health and being able to make the starts and what he's

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1: One final time here on the Menards pregame lineup card this season. We're going to take a trip down on the farm. All the Twins affiliates have wrapped up their seasons. The last was St. Paul this past Sunday. Of the four affiliates, the Saints finished with the best winning percentage thanks to an 82-67 record, the second most wins in franchise history. However, it was the first time in their history as the Twins AAA affiliate where someone other than Toby Gardenhier was managing the team. Brian Dinkelman was at the helm for the Saints. This his seventh season as a manager in the Twins organization. Brian not only recorded his seventh consecutive winning season, but he also was responsible for telling 14 different players that they would be fulfilling a major league dream by making the big leagues. Dinkelman joins us on our final minor league update of the season.
13: Sean Aaronson, the voice of the St. Paul Saints, here with Saints manager Brian Dinkelman. And let's just take a look, 30,000-foot view, if you will, of the 2026 season. We've talked about it, your first season as a AAA manager. From beginning to end, was it what you expected? Were there things that you caught you off guard? I mean, when you look back on it, how do you evaluate?
14: Yeah, I think going into the season, you feel like you're prepared and also some unknown with the level that you're at and guys going up and down from the big leagues. So, for the full season, you know, I thought it was successful. We had a lot of guys promoted to the big leagues and did well up there. And as a team, you know, we was able to win baseball games and have a nice season. So it's been a fun year.
13: I know as a manager, especially at AAA, talking to Toby in years past, it's about getting guys ready to go to the big leagues. But there's got to be a fine balance, right, between winning ball games and getting guys prepared, because winning helps guys at the next level, right? So how do you

0: balance the two out?
1: Yeah, I think you try to produce good baseball players to help the big league team, but also too, you want to build a culture that guys enjoy coming to every day, and winning is part of that. When you win ball games, guys enjoy coming to the ballpark more. So, you know, we've been fortunate to, you know, win ball games, and a lot of guys have contributed throughout the year. So to have guys go up and contribute up there, but also here and help us win ball games, has been fun to see.
0: When this season began, you were the fourth winningest manager since you began as a manager in all of minor league baseball. You've done nothing to hurt that record this year. What does it take to be a winning manager at the minor league level? Because it's not easy, and again, as we just talked about, winning is not always the most important thing, but what does it take to be a winning manager in minor league baseball?
1: Yeah, I think it's a combination of a lot of things. Got to have good players, got to have a good staff around you to, you know, help guys in the areas that they're in, and then also too, just guys going out and playing well and having some breaks go your way. So, I mean, we've had a nice season overall to, you know, finish 10, 15 games above 500 is always good to see, and the players are the ones on the field that play the game. So, you know, when they go out and play well, and try to teach them the ins and outs of the game of baseball, and that, and they try to help you win ball games.
0: When this season started, Baseball America rated your roster as the most talented in all of baseball. The record would back that up. Is there any pressure in knowing that your roster is so talented, number of top 100 guys, number of top 30 guys in the Twin system, in managing those guys because the expectations are so high for you to get them ready for the next level?
1: I think the players have put themselves in that position to be considered that high of a prospect, you know, just their talent they've had from being younger, from high school or college, whatever it might be. They're born with kind of those natural talents, and then we just try to, you know, help them out along the way and teach them the game of baseball and use those talents in the game every day. So I know we've had a nice roster all years from the beginning throughout, and still the guys that are here today.
0: Sean Aaronson, voice of the Saints, here with Saints manager Brian Dinkelman. Guys promoted from the Saints to the big leagues. Just an incredible year. Some of those guys were expected. If you look at the top 100 guys, guys like Kalen Culpepper and Walker Jenkins and Emmanuel Rodriguez, all produced at the big league level towards the latter half of the season. But there were also some guys that maybe weren't expected to join the big league club. I know you take pride in all guys that go up, but is there an extra sense of pride when you get the guy or two that maybe was not on anybody's roster that you get to tell, hey, you're going to the big leagues?
1: Yeah, I think so. I mean, like you said, those guys that are kind of bound for the big leagues at some point in their career, they're still fun to tell them about it, but those ones that you never know when their career is going to take them to, Ben Ross, Kyler Fedko, guys like that who, you know, have had minor league careers, but I don't think they're on anybody's roster as big league players. So to tell those guys that they're going to the big leagues to reach that final level of their baseball career, it's always fun to tell those guys.
0: Your team, and this is the case throughout all of AAA, good balance of young prospects and veteran leaders. Do you, I don't know, take a step back at times and say, hey, let's let the players kind of manage themselves, if you will you let the veteran guys kind of step in and take a younger guy under their wing?
1: Yeah, I think that's the one thing at this level is you get those older veteran guys who have been around the games for many years, and you don't always have to control everything in the clubhouse. They kind of take care of the things themselves and help teach the guys about on and off the field in the clubhouse, things like that. So we've had a good group of guys this year of like controlling each other, teaching each other how to go about your professionalism. So it's been a good group.
0: We've talked about this, and I've talked about this a lot on the broadcast. When you manage at the lower levels, oftentimes there is a process for that young prospect that they're not going up until they're absolutely ready. That's not the case at AAA. If the big league club needs a guy, they're going to take the best guy available, and you're not oftentimes going to get the high-end prospect from down below to replace him at AAA. Did that take some getting used to? And I've talked to other guys about this. Sometimes you just get a dude. You get a guy that fills in a spot. He's here for a week or two, and then he goes back down. Did it take some getting used to that you're not going to get the best guys to replace the best guys?
1: Yeah, I think so. I mean, you're just looking for a body, to somebody to fill that position to get you through the next couple of days, a week or so. At this level, it's day-to-day. Depends on what happened in their games yesterday or their game tonight. You might lose one or two players to that level. So then you just backfill with somebody from another level just to get you through. So it might take a little time to get used to that, but I think kind of felt it as the season went on and got used to it.
0: When you evaluate the season as a whole, overall a success for you? Again, the record says that. Number of guys that went up indicates that. Do you look at it overall and say, hey, this was a hugely successful season?
1: Yeah, I mean, there was a lot of positives that went with the season. Guys promoted, guys making their first-time appearance in the big leagues, hitting lots of home runs as an offense. Pitching staff did well, played good defense for most of the season. So there's a lot of areas that we felt like we've done well. And once the ball games, and then also try to help guys here get to the big leagues and understand and help the big league team go up there.
0: And finally, going into next year, and I don't want to look too far ahead, But what are you going to take from this year? What did you learn from this year that you're going to be better at doing in 2027?
1: Yeah, I think every season you learn and grow from the roster that you have, the coaches that you're with. I learned a lot just about this level, the professionalism, the veteran guys you have in your clubhouse, and you know how to run a clubhouse and manage a game. I know in this organization now, just with the big league staff we have up there, the small ball that we're trying to entail and help produce these guys. So something to look forward to in the next couple of years of trying to get these guys ready for that level up there. But yeah, it's been a fun season. Enjoyed St. Paul a lot and had a lot of fun.
0: That's my guest, the Saints manager, Brian Dinkelman, one of the most successful seasons in the 6 years as AAA affiliate of the Minnesota Twins. Back to you guys in the studio.
2: Yeah, Dinkelman now 525 and 415 lifetime as a manager across the organization. That's a 559 winning percentage. And as we recap the minor league season, Baseball America named the Twins' first-round draft pick from 2025, Merrick Houston, as the Twins' 2026 Minor League Player of the Year. Houston split his time this year between Cedar Rapids and Wichita, had an OPS of 847 with a batting average just over 300. Plus, Merrick is one of three finalists for the Minor League Defensive Player of the Year for the resume he put together this year at shortstop. We appreciate today's chat between Sean and Brian, and we thank Andrew Pauling of Fort Myers, Kelvin Cristoforo in Cedar Rapids, and Tim Grubbs with Wichita for helping us stay plugged in this year on the next wave of Twins talent. Well, coming up next, the Twins 2024 Minor League Player of the Year, Luke Keyshaw, helps us recap his 2026 campaign. That's here on your home for Twins baseball.
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5: September 23rd, 2003. The Twins turned to starting pitcher Kenny Rogers in hopes of winning their 10th straight game and a game closer to winning the American League Central Division for the second straight year. The gambler holds Cleveland to just one run over 8 2/3 innings pitch before he turns the ball over to closer Eddie Guardado.
6: Guardado pitching to La Raca, and the pitch, swing and a miss! The game is over! The Twins have defeated the Cleveland Indians here tonight by a final score of 4-1, reducing the magic number down to 1.
5: Twins fans watch from the dome as the White Sox lose to the Yankees and the Royals fall to the Tigers, as the Twins officially wrap up the division championship.
4: To catch the next moment in Twins history, get your tickets at twins.com.
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2: Well, Sunday on Inside Twins, manager Derek Shelton discussed how he and the team were starting their exit interviews and conversations with the players as this campaign draws to a close. We also chatted with some of the guys to have them assess their season, with Luke Keyshaw being the focus in tonight's Twins storyline. Much of what was being expected from Keyshaw in his second season in the majors, but like many, he suffered a sophomore slump for a period. He was hitting only .217 at the end of April with a .542 OPS, 8 walks and 21 strikeouts. He was dropped lower in the order, found his form, started going to all fields, looked more comfortable, and producing. Luke says the turnaround at the plate is by far his positive takeaway this season.
12: Yeah, I'm happy with being able to bounce back after a pretty subpar performance to start the year. So I'm being able to show up, know who I am, know what I could do to the team each day, even though, you know, numbers might not show it. It was huge to be able to get better each month and help the team win games each day. So, I think it's always a work in progress, offensively, defensively, everywhere around the game. So, just trying to get better each day still.
2: Yeah, he did get better each month, and since June, he's hitting just under 300, the OPS up to over 800, 8 homers, 28 RBI, 51 runs, and 37 walks. The season he has authored has left its mark on Twins hitting coach Keith Beauregard.
13: Keith, this season that he's had, I think we should all sit back when it's over and recognize how great it's been, where he was at in April, and how he was able to work through that in a mature way. At that point, he was a 23-year-old. Now he's a 24-year-old. The level of maturity, the focus, the grind, the grittiness. I mean, he's an amazing athlete. We know that. But he's also his level of stick-to-itiveness is also incredible. So to see him in the leadoff spot, knowing that generally every night it's going to be a 1-for-2 or 2-for-4 with a couple walks, and always finding ways to contribute, to be on base. He's a good base runner. He knows how to steal bases, can go first to third, and just set it up for the rest of our lineup. And then you see some of these younger guys who have come up, you know, they see the success that he has and what he does every day, and you know, they gravitate to him, ask him a lot of questions on top of that.
2: Yeah, those young guys who have come up, like Walker Jenkins, Emmanuel Rodriguez, and Kalen Culpepper. Keyshaw lands between that core and some of the veterans like Byron Buxton and Ryan Jeffers, and Luke likes how he fits with both cores now and going forward.
12: Yeah, I'm just excited to be here, man. I'm excited to be a part of these guys. A lot of good talent, a lot of good players, and a lot of good people. So we got to get a mix of old and young guys going into next year, too, and obviously ending this year as strong as we can. And yeah, like I said, we got to get a mix of old and young guys, so it's kind of fun to be right in the middle of it. I'd say I'm definitely on the younger side with the younger guys, so it's more fun seeing them get up here and see what they can do. And I know they're all studs, so I'm just excited to be a part of the whole group.
2: One area on the offensive front where Luke appeared to take a step back this season is on the bases. He swiped 14 bags over 49 games as a rookie, so there was a thought he would really be looking to run this season. He has only stolen 19 bases on 26 attempts this season, but Keyshaw cautions that those numbers did not provide a full picture of his aggressiveness.
12: Stolen bases are just like one small component of base running, in my opinion. I don't really care how many stolen bases I get at the end of the year. I want to steal bases at the right time. I want to steal bases at the right point in the game. I don't want to just have a mindless steal third or mindless. Like, I want it to actually impact the game, help us score runs. So the total number of stolen bases at the end of the year is not a big deal to me. I care more about scoring runs in the moment.
2: Yeah, there is that maturity which Beauregard pointed out earlier, and a great mindset you want from a guy, especially one who you see penciled in at the top of the lineup in the futures and the years to come. Now in the field, Luke shifted the outfield in late June. There's been some growing pains out there, but that aggressiveness and hustle has come into play. He made a couple of great grabs last night. Now there's some work to be done on his arm and throws in the offseason, improve on some things out there and right, but overall, Luke made some major strides here this season. That's our Twins storyline, and that's a wrap for the Menards pregame lineup card. Series on the line out in San Francisco. Game 3 next here on your home for Twins baseball.
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4: This is manager Derek Shelton. The lineup card is completed, my guys are ready, and it's time for Twins Baseball.
3: Swung on and hit high in the air to deep right field. Does Clemens have another one? He does.
5: High in the air down the right field line, and this ball is out of here. Brooks Lee has tied it up 2-2.
3: Byron lifts one high and deep to left and into the bullpen for a home run.
5: Here's 2-2 on the way. Swung on and missed, got him. Ryan, little fist bump. He strikes out the side.
3: Royce Lewis tapper back up the middle and through, and Royce Lewis wins it for the Minnesota Twins.
4: Twins Baseball is brought to you by Target, proud partner of the Minnesota Twins. Now let's head live to the ballpark.
3: It's a gorgeous afternoon here in San Francisco. Welcome back to Oracle Park. Chris Atterbury alongside Dan Gladden as the Twins and the Giants meet one final time. Twins trying to do something they haven't done in a while, and that's win back-to-back games. They've lost their last seven after a victory. They hope to change that tune today, and in so doing, win their final road series of the year. Connor Prelip versus Cesar Perdomo. A couple of left-handers on the mound. Danny has your full starting lineups coming up. We've got the national anthem, and first pitch from San Francisco is on the way right here on your home for Twins Baseball.
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3: Hey, welcome back to Minnesota Twins Baseball here at Oracle Park. Final game of this three-game matchup with the San Francisco Giants. Twins trying to win the series. It'll be Connor Prelip on the mound, 6-7, making his 22nd start for the Giants. It'll be a young one making his fourth start, left-hander Cesar Perdomo. Give you the rest of the starting lineups, but first, our national anthem.

0: That is Philharmonica Barbecue Choir with our national anthem. Here is this afternoon's starting lineup for your Minnesota Twins. Luke Keyshaw, he'll lead off, play right field. Brooks Lee, he'll bat second, play third base. Josh Bell will bat third, and DH, our cleanup hitter. Behind the plate will be Ryan Jeffers, always brought to you by Marsden. Your hometown cleaning team, keeping Target Field, that world-class facility for 17 years and running. We thank you, Marsden. Batting fifth, playing left field, Alan Roden. Royce Lewis in the lineup. He's going to bat sixth, play second base. Emmanuel Rodriguez, he'll be in center field, batting seventh at first base. Batting eighth will be Aaron Sabato. And Ben Ross will bat ninth and play shortstop. Making his 22nd start, 6-7 on the year, left-hander Connor Prelip. Here's the starting lineup for the San Francisco Giants. Jonah Cox will lead off, play second base. Turner Hill, he'll be in center field batting second. In left field batting third will be Victor Barakoto. Bo Davidson in the lineup in right field batting fourth. Andrew Kinsner, he'll catch bat fifth. Brett Harris, then he'll be at first base batting sixth. Marcelo Meyer, going to bat seventh. And DH, Shea Whitcomb, be at third base batting eighth. And Christian Koss will bat ninth and play shortstop for the Giants. On the mound, making just his fourth start. No wins, one loss, 3.72 ERA. Will be Cesar Perdomo. Umpires, it'll be Dylan Wilson calling balls and strikes. Rob Drake, umpire at first base. Crew chief Andy Fletcher at second base. And Steve Jasinski will be the umpire at third base. Giants have taken the field. Gorgeous afternoon to play some baseball here today. To get you started, here's Chris.
1: We got two more members of our starting lineup to get to. Danny, I'll take first base. At first base, our ball dude today is Letty Cottrell, 52 years of age, from beautiful Pacifica out there on the coast, born in San Francisco. She's married with a couple of daughters, was a business administration manager at the Affordability Project in San Francisco. That's our ball dude on the first base line.
0: Yeah, third base line is going to be Luis Berlin. He's better known as the Beast. He's 68 years old. He lives in Henderson, but born and raised in Redwood City, married 44 years to San Francisco native Diane. He was also on and won on Family Feud 40 years ago.
1: How about that? The Beast. That's Louis Berlin, third base. We'll see if the Beast.
0: Looking for a lot of action for those guys today.
1: Yeah, the Beast and Letty will be doing it up as ball dudes here today. As you said, it is a beautiful day. The sun is out. We're looking out at the bay. Some of the boats are moving on by here. There's a little bit of a fog hanging over the East Bay, out over the outfield wall. One note, we mentioned during the starting lineups, you have Alan Roden in left field. That was originally going to be Austin Martin. Martin didn't feel well today. He is under the weather with illness, not injured, which is good news, but just not feeling well. And so Alan Roden gets the start instead here against the lefty Perdomo. And lefties have actually beaten up on Perdomo throughout his minor league career. And even in his brief stint in the major leagues, this will be his fifth game and his fourth start. And the big difference is he just doesn't throw his changeup very often to the lefties. He throws a slider instead, and he has not had as much success with that pitch. He's also struggled, Danny, leading off an inning. Hitters are 8-for-17 with three walks, so 11-of-20.
0: Yeah.
1: First batters faced have reached, and we'll see if Luke Keyshaw, who is our pregame guest with Gino, can add to that problem for Perdomo. Here's Luke leading off. First pitch on the way. We're underway with the first pitch strike, and the count is 0-1 to Luke Keyshaw. Keyshaw enjoying his time back here in California, a host of friends and family on the field after last night's game, taking some pictures. Keyshaw nubs this one out in front of home plate. Tough play for Perdomo. Picks it up in his glove, throws to first right on target. And he gets a hustling Keyshaw. That's one of those, Danny, you always say you wish you just swung and missed.
0: Well, that's the changeup right there. He swung at it just off the end of the bat, little nubber. Well, plays good play by Perdomo, and that's part of the process of evaluating players. Can he field his position?
1: Yeah, really good job getting off the mound. He pivoted, and he made a very solid throw to first base. Here's Brooks Lee. Seven-game hitting streak for Brooks, and Lee watches a strike, and the count is 0-1. Brooks and Keyshaw and Kreidler had a little pregame session with Mike Kruko yesterday and certainly enjoyed that as a swinging miss 0-2. And Kruko came away impressed as well. Very bullish on, in particular, he said, Brooks and Luke, he said, those are two high IQ baseball players right there. And Kruko's assessment, good enough for me. No balls and two strikes. And this one is hit high in the air, right center field. Davidson is back. He's underneath it. Bo has it just in front of the warning track in the deep gap there in right center field. And that was a four-seam fastball flied out to right for Brooks Lee, and there are two away for Josh Bell.
0: I haven't seen the slider yet. He's throwing a good changeup, real good changeup. And really, not high velocity, 91, maybe 92. Changeup's around 93. See what he does with the slider.
1: Here's Bell from the right side, and the first pitch is in there for a strike. Again, the lefties get the bulk of the sliders, though he didn't throw Brooks one. I guess he was batting right-handed. So we haven't seen a lefty yet. Roden would be the first. There's a pitch down and the count 1-1. Bell just reaches down and swats at that ball and rolls it back near the Giants' dugout.
0: The Giants are going to challenge already.
1: And they're going to win. So instead of 1-1, it's going to be 0-2 to Josh Bell. Giants, the classic home cream uniforms, trimmed in black and orange. Pitch to Bell, and he rolls one back up the middle for Jonah Cox. Cox scoops it up, throws to first. There was a blink, and you missed it top of the first inning. As Cesar Perdomo sets down the side in order, and he does so in efficient fashion, as he only needed 8 pitches to solve the first 3 Twins hitters today. Hello, rookie left-hander Connor Prelip now with his turn on the mound. As we remind you that you can't spell triple without trip. Today's contestant in quick trips around the bases, Joe Moore from Invergrove Heights. If a Twin hits a triple, Joe, you win $100. Compliments of Hershey's. See your neighborhood quick trip for the details. Gave away $700 last night. So we restart the clock here today, and this is a great ballpark. So good luck, and hopefully we're handing you a $100 bill.
0: And also, don't forget this Saturday, first 10,000 fans, we're going to receive that bad day to be a hot dog. It's a Twins hat, courtesy of your Northland Ford dealers. This is fan appreciation all weekend, and Saturday will also include $1 hot dogs, free ice cream, and prizes as well as surprises. Come cheer on the Twins one last time this summer with your tickets at twins.com/fan appreciation.
1: Prizes and surprises.
0: Yeah.
1: That's just kind of our motto. That's how we do business on a daily basis. Randall Grichuk is on target, the White Sox outfielder. His first 4-hit game since 2022 in Chicago's 14-11 shootout win over the Royals. The White Sox can clinch a playoff berth today with a win and a Rangers loss. It's brought to you by Target, proud partner of the Minnesota Twins. And in fact, Cleveland and Chicago can both clinch playoff berths today. As the Central looks as if they're going to have two teams in the dance.
0: Yeah, and you know what? It does, just looking at the standings here, I think it's safe to say that the National League is already set up.
1: Yes.
0: With wild cards. Yep. I think that, so that's one thing good, that they can start planning now. I think there still might be, depending on the, you know, Philadelphia 87-70, Cubs 87-70, Padres 87-70. So who's going to finish up a little bit higher might determine where they go for the wild card.
1: That is all up in the air. Somebody's going to play Atlanta in Atlanta,
0: yes.
1: One of those teams, and we don't know which one, and the other two will play each other, and we don't know where. Jonah Cox is the hitter. Prelip delivers wide. 1 ball and no strikes to the speedy Jonah Cox. Playing at second base, he was in center field late last night. He has Brooks Lee's full attention. Brooks in towards the grass at third base. Orange shoes, orange sleeve, white batting gloves. And the pitch is taken down, and the count is 2-0. You know, we talk about the classic uniform looks around the league, and I put this home Giant uniform right at the top of my list.
0: That cream color, that's pretty slick.
1: 2-0 pitch. Swung on and fouled straight back, 2-1. It'll be Jonah Cox, Turner Hill, and Victor Barracudo. Righty, a lefty, and a righty against Prelip. Connor's going to throw that slider to lefties and righties alike. He's coming off his longest and best outing as a pro, 7 scoreless. And he drops a breaking ball in for a strike, 2-2.
0: That's a pitch he's mastered pretty good right now, and that's that breaking ball. Can throw it for a strike, throws it behind in the count.
1: 2 balls and 2 strikes to Jonah Cox. Sabata way off the line at first, and this ball in the air to center field. Rodriguez racing in. And Rodriguez is there. He'll make the catch with a little hop and a skip, and there's one away. And Turner Hill will be the batter. That's one thing we saw Prelip do so well, and part of the reason he went 7 scoreless. He could strike you out with a breaking ball, but then he could get those easy pop-ups, and he had a slew of them against the Angels.
0: Yeah, he was able to elevate the fastball to some of the right-handed hitters and just let them go ahead and go. And some fly ball outs. Eight punch-outs, too, don't forget.
1: Hill takes a strike, and the count is 0-1, batting left-handed. Now, this Giants team has not proven to be a free-swinging bunch like the Angels. Sure, they had some strikeouts last night, but they have not chased nearly as much as Anaheim did. 0-1 popped up. Off the hands, it's a shortstop for Ben Ross. Ross back into the grass and shallow left. He makes a two-handed grab. And there are two away for Barracuda. Off day tomorrow for both of these teams, and the Giants wrap with the Dodgers here at home. And the Twins will host the Rangers. And the Rangers, Astros, dead heat in the American League West, battling more than likely for just one playoff spot. Astros will finish at Sacramento, or with Sacramento. The Twins will host the Rangers in three meaningful games as a strike called on Barracuda. Rangers actually will play tomorrow. They will be home to the Mets before coming to Minnesota as a strike called, and the count is 0-2. Barracuda played first base yesterday, then he went to right field. He's in left field tonight. Momentarily lose sight of him as a stick of cotton candy walks by in front of us. There's a pitch down and in, and it's 1-2. A vendor coming by with about 20 tubes of pink and blue cotton candy on the stick. It looked like a Christmas tree of cotton candy, obscuring our view briefly. The 1-2, swung on and hit right back to Prelip, who catches it on the mound in self-defense for the final out of the inning. What a play by Connor Prelip, who plays it off and casually heads back to the dugout. A 1-2-3 from Prelip. We've played a scoreless inning in sunny San Francisco right here on your home for Twins baseball.
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4: Welcome back to San Francisco. The first pitch of the second is a ball to Ryan Jeffers. One ball and no strikes to Ryan. Jeffers trying to get on track against the young left-hander Perdomo. And Jeffers fouls this one straight back into the net. And the count is one ball and one strike. Ryan is 0 for his last nine. Into the box from the right side. Pitch on the way. Swung on and popped in the air to right field. Playable out there for Bo Davidson. Davidson moves near the line and reaches up to make the catch. A fly ball out the other way. Got him on a fastball, and Alan Roden will be the hitter. Now, Roden blasted that foul ball that just missed being a homer that landed in the bay. And I asked him, I said, did you go back and look at it? He said, oh, yeah, I got a copy of the video of it going in the water. He goes, and the best part is you can't tell it was foul. So I'm going to save it. And then years from now, I can tell my grandkids, oh, yeah, I hit one in the water. That's a pitch in, and nice. The count is 1-0.
5: And I assume the kayakers out there got tracked that down?
4: Well, I asked him if he would have.
5: Did it land on the fly, or there's a walkway out there they hit and bounce in?
4: He said it landed on the fly. He said he saw it going in as ball 2-0. And we were lamenting the fact that when Larnick bounced the one into the river in Pittsburgh, there was no footage of it. They didn't have the camera up that night. As the 2-0 is ripped into the right field corner, and that's a foul ball, and that one's going to clear the landing and head back towards the water. I don't see the hands going up out there to indicate
5: they're
4: that
5: the right, kayakers.
4: It splashed in.
5: Look at him pedaling his kayak.
4: Oh, he's got the foot pedals on the kayak. It's a race between yellow and red. Mustard and ketchup is a pitch wide, and it's 3-1.
5: You think you need a permit to get in there?
4: I wouldn't think so.
5: No, I wouldn't either.
4: Think so. Just some want to. It was a 3-1. Checked out. He went. It's 3-2. So I asked Alan, I said, if it had been a home run, would you have, you know, asked a scuba diver to go in and get that ball? He goes, I would have put on a wetsuit and gone in after it myself if I hit a home run out there. He certainly got the juice to do it.
5: Well, I know left-handers, when they come into this ballpark, that's, in BP, yes. And in game, they'd love to do it.
4: 3-2 off the fist. That's towards shortstop. It's going to be comp of the third baseman, Whitcomb, who is shaded to short, two away for Royce. You know what's funny about that, Danny? I asked Alan if he did it in BP at all, and he said, I don't have BP juice.
5: No.
4: He said, in BP, I'm doing some other things. He goes, I didn't hit a single ball out there during BP, but he said, I don't get my juice till it's a real game and you get the pitcher throwing with real velocity.
5: Yeah, yeah. There's a lot of guys that are like that when you grade somebody out.
4: And then there's guys who are the other way. They can put on a show in BP, 5 o'clock hitter.
5: Yeah, and then they grade down in game time, game power.
4: Lights on and there's nothing there. I'd rather be the guy with the game power, I think. 1-0 to Royce. Looks at one wide and the count is 2-0.
5: I prefer to be the guy that has them both.
4: Yeah.
5: Yeah, I could put a show on in BP and then during the game, I could do it as well.
4: Two balls and no strikes to Royce Lewis. The pitch swung through. That's the changeup, and the count is 2-1.
5: Good one. He presents it well, and it's a chase pitch.
4: Yeah, that one ends up down and away. That's been kryptonite for Royce, and he lines this one the other way for a base hit. Went right back to the well, Danny. but he left it on the outer part of the strike zone, and Royce hit it exactly where you should.
5: Yeah, left it up in the zone, so therefore it's not going to have that good depth to it. A good piece of hitting right there with two strikes on him.
4: And if Royce tries to pull that ball, he's going to be in trouble.
5: Oh, yeah.
4: He's going to roll over on it, but instead he pokes it to right for a clean single. Nice piece of hitting.
5: And a threat to run.
4: What is he, 15 for 15?
5: Yes, he is.
4: Here's Emmanuel.
5: Been a while.
4: Here's Emmanuel Rodriguez. See if he can time up the lefty Perdomo. Pitches upstairs, one ball, no strikes.
5: Yeah, here's where you see if he goes to the left, to the sliders. He said he abandons the changeup to left-handed hitters, which is his best pitch.
4: That goes from like 39% to righties to 14% to lefties. Finds the zone here with a fastball at 92. 1-1 to Emmanuel Rodriguez. We are scoreless, two out, Royce at first base. It's the top of the second from San Francisco, a sunny Wednesday afternoon. Final road game of the year for the Twins. There's a slider down and away. It was off the plate. Danny had a big hump in it. That wasn't that hard tilting slider.
5: Yeah, it leaves his hand and kind of has that hump right away. Pretty easy pitch to read from a hitter standpoint, especially a left-handed hitter.
4: 2-1 now to Emma. Royce Leaney not going, and this ball lined in the air right field. Davidson going back. He'll make the catch, and the inning is done. Hit it on the snout, but right at Bo Davidson, and the Twins strand the two-out single. We've played 1.5. We're still scoreless on your home for Twins baseball.
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4: Chris and Danny with you from San Francisco. Bottom of the second, Bo Davidson leads off against Connor Prelip. Yet another standing ovation here for Mike Kruko as Davidson fouls one straight back. Showing highlights of the game Danny brought up last week, the 20th win on the last day of the year against the Dodgers. And the thing that stands out the most is they put your families in the upper deck back there.
5: That Dodgers for you.
4: The 0-1 swung through, and the count is 0-2.
5: Yeah, it's so fun to watch in between innings. We saw Dave Dravecki honoring Kruko. The last one was Will Clark. So just he touched so many people.
4: And I know you were one of the guys who recorded one of these tributes, and I'm hoping they play it today while we're here and not over the Dodger weekend as the 0-2 is down and away, and it's 1-2. Yeah, we've seen the voice of the San Jose Sharks, Kenny Korak from across the bay, his colleague with the Athletics, so many players, so many former teammates like yourself as a pitch wide of the count 2-2, and it's just remarkable. Crew can't even buzz in to grab a cup of coffee without 20 people swarming him. And he's got a kind word for everyone. 2-2. Swung on and rolled to the right side. It's going to be picked up there by Sabato. He'll take it himself. One out. Let's pause 10 seconds for station identification on your home for Twins baseball.
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4: When I chatted with Mike today, Danny, I introduced myself, said you won't remember me from before, but I'm Danny's partner. I said, I just want to thank you and Dwayne for raising him up right. And he said, it took us a while. And then he said it was easier raising up Fleming than it was raising up you.
5: Yeah, well.
4: He said you fought the bit a little bit.
5: That was some of the things that they were asking of me, and don't forget I was a young player.
4: 1-0 for a strike, 1-1.
5: There was a little pushback at times.
4: Oh, they love you
5: so
4: much.
5: But I was an easy prank.
4: Oh,
5: yeah. They could prank me.
4: They could push your buttons,
5: yeah, they
4: man.
5: They could.
4: 1-1 one strike to Andrew Kisner, and this one rolled to the left side of the diamond. Lee bobbles it, and he picks it up, goes to first, and still gets it. Boy, stuck with it. Brooks bobbled it. It fell to the ground. It was between his feet. He stayed with it, and he throws out Kisner. And they were two away.
5: Stopped running or something, yeah. Thinking it was a routine. That bobbled it once, twice, picked it up, and then all of a sudden it looked like the light went on for Brooks Lee as to who's running here. He doesn't run well. Look at, he's not running.
4: Two outs for Harris.
5: He's not running.
4: Kuku, of course, like Brooks, a Cal Poly guy, and his son Jarek was actually one of Larry Lee's assistant coaches at Cal Poly. It's a strike called 0-1.
5: Smell that?
4: Getting hungry. 0-1, nubbed up the third baseline. 0-2. One of my favorite stories they were telling this weekend was that was back when to vote for the All-Star game, you would punch out the holes in the ballot.
5: But if your name wasn't on it, you had to write it in.
4: So they wrote your name in, and they stacked a bunch of them in your locker, so it looked like you were voting for yourself.
5: Yes. And sure enough, they had a team meeting, called me out in front of everybody.
4: Hey, Rook, you can't vote for yourself. Right. You're packing the ballot box.
5: Those were the only votes I got.
4: 1-2. That misses in, and they count 2-2. 2-2.
5: Well, Mike Murphy was in our clubhouse here today, long time, 65 years as a clubhouse guy for the Giants.
4: Ground ball back to the mound. Prelip has it, and he's going to throw it over to first. Another 1-2-3. We're going to talk more about Mike Murphy when we return. But first, we'll take a break and get an update from Mark Janowski. We're scoreless after 2 on your home for Twins baseball.
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21: 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And the biggest positive, he said, is how he rebounded from that rough first half at the plate.
22: Yeah, I'm happy with being able to bounce back after a pretty subpar performance to start the year. So I'm being able to show up, know who I am, know what I could do to the team each day, even though, you know, numbers might not show it. It was huge to be able to get better each month and help the team win games each day. So I think it's always work in progress.
21: Yeah, we also asked him if he was a little disappointed with only having 19 stolen bases. He's like, that's just a number. I want to run when it's creating runs for the team. Guys?
4: Does lead the team in runs scored, so a valid point there. And I think as he matures, he will steal more bags that will lead to more runs. Here's Aaron Sabato, still looking for his first big league hit, 0-for-3 in his debut. The first pitch is fouled away down the right field line. Hey, Treasure Island Resort and Casino is the exclusive casino partner of the Twins. 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

0: 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Sabato bats, Danny. You were talking about a little catch up in the clubhouse. There's a foul ball here, 0-2.
1: Mike Murphy was the longtime clubhouse guy when I was here and really welcomed me, but he was also in with Kruk and Kipe and pulling some pranks.
0: So he actually started at Old Seals Stadium?
1: Yes, as a bat boy.
0: How about that?
1: And then I guess when the Giants came out here, he applied, and he's been here since.
0: Swing and miss by Sabato, and he's carved up on a off-speed pitch there. Slider. That was a left-on-right slider. And Sabato waves right through it, one away for Ben Ross.
1: And he was a San Francisco police officer for a number of years, Murph was. But he was inducted into the Giants Hall of Fame. And during his speech, he said, who would have thought that I would be in the Hall of Fame before Barry Bonds?
0: A ball high, and it's one ball, no strikes. Yeah, LaTroy was in there. He played here a couple of years.
1: Yeah.
0: I know Denard ducked in briefly, and you were in there for a long time with him. So he went from Seals Stadium to Candlestick.
1: Yep.
0: All the way here to Oracle Park.
1: Yep.
0: Seen it all.
1: Yep, been done 5 years. He said it was time.
0: He saw every season of Giants baseball here in San Francisco. Line drive on one hop to shortstop. Picked up on a hop, and Ross is thrown out by his opposite number, Christian Koss. We got Koss and Ross playing shortstop today. And here's the top of the order and our pregame guest, Luke Kuechel. Hey, enjoy Sunday fun day at Target Field. 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There's just one Sunday remaining, so get your tickets at twins.com/kidsday. Kuechel rolls this one to third base and foul, and the count is 0-1. That was a slider. Well, he's breaking that slider out a lot now.
1: Well, yeah, that's part of his repertoire. I mean, he made some adjustments last time against the Dodgers where, like you said, a lot of changeups to the right-handers increased the usage of that pitch, but also the slider down and into some right-handers.
0: Top of the third inning, we're scoreless, two quick outs, and the 0-1 swung through, and there's the changeup. Kuechel is 0-1. Boy, a sunny day. One of the sailboats is now moving into Covey Cove here.
1: I think that could be... They bring fans over from the East Bay, and I'm not sure if that's one of the...
0: I think the ferry's
1: okay.
0: Behind
1: the ferry
0: scoreboard.
1: Yeah. Already landed.
0: Yeah, behind the scoreboard there. As a swinging foul ball. They had a good overhead shot, and you could see kind of those big ferries. This is a pleasure cruising sailboat, and then another sailboat's coming out from the marina, moving from right to left, just about to cross the foul pole. Then they don't go full sail until they get out actually into the bay. The motor boat is coming in from around the point. As Kuechel checks at a pitch high, and it's 1-2.
1: I think there's enough wind for the sailboats.
0: Always enough wind.
1: Yeah.
0: You got the right sailor.
1: Well, we were watching the blimp having trouble the first couple of days here, and you thought it was remote controlled.
0: Yeah, it looked like a balloon. This ball is drilled. Deep left field. Into the seats and gone. Luke Kuechel dents the scoreboard with a solo home run to left. It's 1-0 Minnesota. As Luke Kuechel goes deep into the seats and left on a line drive home run, his 10th of the year. What a swing from Luke.
1: He's got that kind of juice. Not sure if it looked like a changeup, and if it was, it left it up.
0: It was a slider, Danny, and just
1: he left
0: out.
1: It up. And Kuechel, he went down and got it.
0: Kuechel has that good, patient two-strike approach, but when he saw that thing flatten out, he recognized it early, and he turned and burned. 10th home run of the year. Now Brooks Lee swinging through a changeup in the count 0-1. But Kuechel plenty strong enough. And Luke Kuechel.
1: Double-digit home runs, good for him.
0: Yeah, that's one of those round numbers. Ground ball, third base, going to be picked up there by Whitcomb. And he'll throw out Lee, his opposite number. And the inning is done. But the Twins lead 1-0. We've played 2.5. This is your home for Twins baseball. This is Chris Atterbury, and you're listening to Twins Baseball on the flagship News Talk 830 WCCO.
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2: Marcelo Meyer leads things off, 7-8-9 for the Giants against Connor Prelip. It's been two three-down innings for Connor. He twists that slider in on the lefty Meyer for a strike, 0-1. Seven scoreless last time out, two scoreless to start this, his final start of the year. What a year it's been for Connor Prelip. 0-1 pitch. That's taken down. And the count 1-1.
3: Yeah, and I'm curious what they're going to ask him to do maybe in the offseason. That is maybe kind of, first of all, rest a little bit. Career year for him. He's been outstanding, but
2: 1-1 swung through, good slider.
3: Would you say it's easy to pencil him in for the rotation next year?
2: It is for me. I mean, I'm not Jay-Z. He's got the harder job. But to me, a left-hander with his stuff, I think that's an easy fit.
3: And to me, they might take the bridle off and let him go ahead and go.
2: Big swing and miss by Meyer, and he's down on strikes. Marcelo Meyer not endearing himself to the home crowd here. He's 0-for-5 with five strikeouts.
3: Yeah.
2: As a Giant, here's Shea Whitcomb. Whitcomb bats right-handed. Playing at third base today. Pitch on the way, and that one's popped up foul. You know, it's funny, Danny, because we talk about taking the bridle off, letting him run a little bit. Remember when Bailey Ober came up, he'd have all sorts of sore arm issues in the minors. And he was very much controlled in terms of how often and whatnot. A couple of years later, you'd never even think of that because he became such a regular presence, such a sturdy presence.
3: Yeah, and I'm sure that Connor Prelip's going to be enter that arena as well.
2: I would agree. I think that's, again, I think we're just scratching the surface with Prelip. I think the curveball changeup will only get better. He's got a bright, bright future. 1-1 is wide.
3: You know, to me, you know, it seems to be an all season long, even in the off season. I think it was Sonny Gray that said that he had never thrown in the off season as much as he did.
2: Yeah, then he started to just not ever stop throwing.
3: Right.
2: Yeah. Little nubber foul. He called it the backyard catch approach.
3: Right. Yeah. And I'm not saying you've got to come out and have a bullpen session, you know, every 3 days, but like you said, just go out and play some catch, some long catch, just to keep it loose. Don't let it just stiffen up on you.
2: The big onus is going to be on getting a plan, and then if and when there is a lockout and there's no communication allowed, sticking with that plan and being disciplined with that plan when there's no communication allowed between players and anybody from their
3: teams. And that's the part that I'm kind of worried about, that if you hear there's a lockout, players in are going to just shut it down and say, what am I need to go work out for?
2: Here's the pitch, and it's a little liner into shallow left. It's going to drop for a base hit. Wasn't hit all that hard, but Whitcomb will be the first base runner for San Francisco. Knuckling liner to left. He's at first base, and there's still one out for Christian Koss. And you've been in those spots, Danny, and you were always active at the negotiating table. But, you know, you have to have your offseason plan, but your offseason plan is always backdated from report date. And so if you don't know when you start, it's hard to know,
3: when I start my routine.
2: Yeah, it's a very difficult thing. Swing and miss by Koss.
3: You know, the toughest part about being that union rep is that once you go to the meetings and the message has been delivered, now you got to get on the phone and call your guys.
2: Yeah.
3: And it's tough sometimes to get in touch with some of the players.
2: Find out who's screening your calls.
3: Yeah, a lot of them.
2: 0-1 fouled. And the count is 0-2. Pablo Lopez, by the way, Twins rep. And I think guys pick up when Pablo calls. No balls and two strikes on Koss. In the bottom of the third inning. Twins finish up at

0: Home of the Rangers Friday, Saturday, and Sunday. Ground ball back up the middle. Slow roller. Lee has to wait on it. Takes it barehanded. Lobs to first, but that was a foul ball. That kind of a cool little play. It goes for nothing as it skipped off his foot, but the way Brooks kind of came in and took it with the bare hand, looked good. Danny, another big game tomorrow. I know we're off.
1: Yep.
0: I can't believe it's already come, but I have my daughter's senior night tomorrow for volleyball. How about that?
1: Senior night.
0: Senior night. Yeah, she's a senior, and it's towards the back half of the season somehow already.
1: Is it a senior night? Is it like a dance? Or
0: no,
1: is it
0: it's senior
1: gathering?
0: Night for volleyball before the game where they honor the seniors and they come out with their parents and do all that. So I'll be crying. There's a pitch fouled straight back. She won't be, but I will be.
1: You're not going to cry.
0: Oh, I'm a big, big.
1: Yeah, but she's going to be, she's a senior, but also is she on the volleyball team?
0: Well, yeah, this is volleyball senior night, and then we'll have basketball senior night in the winter.
1: Okay.
0: That'll be a mess. No balls and two strikes to Christian Koss. And a big swinging miss, and down he goes. Boy, lunged after that one wildly. Second strikeout for Connor. And he'll begin his second trip through the order with two outs and a man on for Jonah Cox.
1: Yeah, a short sample here as to what we've seen with the Giants and the youth movement that they are going in. And, you know, could talk highly of Bo Davidson, their right fielder. Koss, who just struck out, they like his speed. They like this guy here.
0: I think of all the young guys as a pitch down 1-0, I think Cox is the guy that they're really, really intrigued by because Louis Arise was playing second. He's no longer here, obviously. And they feel like he adds that jolt of energy. That's the type of game they want to play. They want to play a speed game here. And when they get the thumpers back, is ball two delivered. And that's Devers. That's Matt Chapman.
1: Yeah.
0: It's Willie Adames.
1: Yeah, things are going to change.
0: They feel like you put some guys like a Gilbert or a Cox on in front of guys like that, and they think they can start ringing up some runs. Devers, low-key, had a phenomenal year before having to duck out for surgery on his core. There's a strike called, and they count 2-1. He had 39 home runs.
1: Yeah, he was fighting that injury. It was almost like a hernia that he was dealing with, and once he got his, I thought he hit 30 home runs. Once he got his 30th, he.
0: Well, he kept going. And then what happened was, his ball three delivered. The guy who does the surgeries has very limited dates.
1: Gotcha, yep.
0: So as soon as he has an opening, because it's a very specific surgery, you take it. And they're like, hey, he can get you in now. Okay, let's go.
1: Yeah, Devers had 37, drove in 98. That's a good year.
0: That's a really good year. Swing and miss, 3-2. And again, this ballpark is not made for big home run totals.
1: Well,
0: unless you're Barry Bonds.
1: unless you're Rafael Devers as well, because he's got juice the other way, and it's a short porch and right.
0: Full count. Runner will be moving. He is. And the pitch is taken wide, ball four. So Jonah Cox accepts a walk. And there'll be two Giants aboard here for Turner Hill. Twins lead 1-0. We're in the home third. Final road game of the year. Mike Herman just sent out his final seating chart for the flight.
1: Did he?
0: Saw him this morning in the lobby, Danny. I said, you relaxed yet? He said, I won't relax until the plane is in the air. And I think we all know that's not true. He won't be relaxed.
1: No, he's going to be relaxed when that plane touches down in Minneapolis tonight.
0: Two on, two out. First pitch, a strike. Nothing in one. Had some blimp trouble, that remote control blimp, it was in the water. Mm-hmm. So they had a boat come in, and they had to fix something, maybe change some batteries out, and they relaunched it. It's up there again now. There's a pitch down and away, 1-1. Some sort of a sponsorship blimp, and they're on one of those, almost like a rescue craft, you know, the inflatable raft, but with a big motor on it, rides high out of the water, and it's kind of buzzing around underneath that blimp. 1-1 in the air, left field, pushed towards the line. Roden racing after, but that ball's in the seats. No play for the beast, Louis Berlin, our third base ball dude, who picked up that chair like he was taming a lion down there.
1: He wearing number 24. That's Willie Mays' number.
0: Yeah. Not often you see a 24 jersey that doesn't say Mays on the back.

0: Say hey. This ball hit high in the air, left field. Roden's under it, and Allen looks up, sunglasses on, makes the catch, inning over. So a single and a walk, but nothing more. Three scoreless, and now that's 10 straight scoreless innings from Connor Prelip on this California road trip. It's 1-0 Twins on your home for Twins baseball.
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7: Well, thank you, Chris. Good afternoon, everybody. Josh Bell, first pitch in there for a strike. Cesar Perdomo delivers down and in at the kneecaps. He had to dance out of the way. One ball, one strike. Bell grounded out in his only at bat. And that catches inside corner for a strike. 7 for 22 on this road trip. He's driven in 3, leads the club with 91 ribbies. Lefty delivers outside. 2 balls, 2 strikes. It'll be Jeffers due up next, and then Allen Roden. Perdomo had good numbers at AAA with the Rivercats. Ground ball off the mound, up the middle. And that's going to be out number one as Bell is retired on a ground ball. Playing Pepper with a second baseman today. There's Jeffers to bat. Went 7-2 with an ERA a little over 5. That was in 9 games, AAA Sacramento. He started off, he was in AA. Went 1-2 his first 3 starts, then went 6-0. As Jeffers takes that one high and away, ball one.
0: Is that AA, I think, still in Richmond? Were they were the Richmond Flying Squirrels for a long time.
7: It doesn't say Flying Squirrels, but I'll take your word for it because you know every mascot. That pitch got the plate, but high. 2 balls and no strikes to Jeffers.
0: I just learned this year that...
7: Who the Nuts? Isn't there a team called
0: the Modesto Nuts.
7: The Modesto Nuts.
0: Yeah. And there were Lansing Lug Nuts.
7: Yep. Missed outside on a changeup.
0: I just learned, though, that we have flying squirrels in Minnesota. We have them in our neighborhood. My wife saw the flying squirrel. They come out at night, and they kind of swoop down, and they clamp onto the trees. Pretty cool.
7: That's a strike. 3-0 changeup.
0: Your farm might be flying squirrel habitat.
7: I see squirrels running around and jumping from branch to branch all the time.
0: True, but there's a difference between the regular, like, gray squirrel, red squirrel, and the flying squirrel.
7: Curve in there for a strike, full count, 3-2.
0: You may have flying squirrels out there on the farm. You don't even realize it.
7: Well, I'm going to have to do some homework on that. 3-2 pitch, and that's popped up right side. Foul territory is the first baseman near the netting and runs out of room.
0: Ooh.
7: Boy, he just flat out ran almost not full boat, but ran right into the netting over there.
0: Oh, he hit the railing of that little dugout fan box down there. It's like he didn't know it was there.
7: That's Brett Harris over there at first base. You like the effort.
0: Oh, right at the waist level, too. Down he goes. Mm-hmm. That hurt to watch.
7: Well, that's one of the camera wells, I believe, down there. And he, no help from those guys. Payoff pitch on the way. Ground ball right side. Pass to diving Harris out into right field. So Jeffers with a one-out base hit. There's the third hit for the Twins here this afternoon.
0: You mentioned Perdomo's numbers, and he was at Richmond and then Sacramento. So when you were coming up, what was the stepping stones? You started in Fresno, which was high A at the time, right?
7: Yep.
0: I don't know what was below.
7: I played half a season there, and then next year came back in 80, played half a season in Fresno, promoted to Shreveport.
0: That's double A Shreveport,
7: double A,
0: Texas
7: Shreveport
0: League.
7: Captains, named after Captain Shreve, pitched down and in to Roden. Played half a season there, and when I got promoted, we were in first place.
0: In Fresno.
7: In Fresno. So they got to go to the playoffs, and I wanted to be demoted from double A, and they go, Danny, we can't do that.
0: That's like a league rule.
7: They ended up playing Visalia. TK was the manager.
0: Oh, boy.
7: So pitch outside to Roden. Two balls, no strikes, one out, one on. And then the following year, spent the whole season in Shreveport. And then after that, got to get to AAA and spent about 3 years there.
0: Phoenix Firebirds.
7: Tap foul off the foot of Roden.
0: What was the low A or the rookie ball clubs?
7: They had in Everett, Washington.
0: The Aqua Sox?
7: I don't know if that was it, but I believe you. But that was our half season.
0: The Northwest League was a short season.
7: So it was like after the draft, guys in spring training, they would get a team that people were drafted, and they would play half a season up there in Everett.
0: Their version of Elizabeth.
7: Yes, correct. Two balls and a strike to Roden. Watches this one go by for a strike.
0: And then were the San Jose Giants a thing at that time, too?
7: Yeah, you know, and Wotus was telling the story about we had two A-ball teams. We had one in Bakersfield and one in San Jose. And I was a roving instructor, so I got to work with both those clubs. Well, I knew their signs. And lifted foul souvenir. So when they played each other, I would say, hey, they're stealing here. Or, hey, they're going to hit and run here. And the other manager got upset with me. And
0: how would you figure out if you had two teams in the same league where you were sending your guys? That seems like an odd setup for development.
7: I don't know. That's just the way it was. One might have been a lower class talent than the other, but a little jam shot. That's going to be missed by the shortstop. It's going to go out into left field. Jeffers had to hold up just now getting to second base. So Roden has been fisted twice, and that one found grass.
0: It didn't get in the bay, but he'll take it. Two on here for Royce. But so when you were with the Fresno Giants, though, who, if guys got called up to Fresno, where were they coming from? From Everett, or was there another team below you?
7: From AAA?
0: No, from A-ball. When you were in Fresno Giants,
7: yeah.
0: It was high A.
7: Yep.
0: Was there a low A full season team below
7: no,
0: you?
7: No. Well, they had, I think it was Clinton.
0: Clinton, okay.
7: They had
0: Midwest
7: Clinton.
0: League.
7: Yes. Lewis swings at the first pitch, pops it up in the infield. That's going to be an infield fly rule. Harris now in fair territory right on the line. As Lewis pops out for the second out. And here's Rodriguez.
0: Roden looking back at the first base umpire. Harris, like, pushed Roden out of the way. Roden was leading off of first, and when Harris started running and scrambling after that pop-up, he shoved Roden aside. And it's like, I don't think you're supposed to do that.
7: Well, they've depleted the minor league system completely.
0: Oh, gutted it.
7: Yes. There's a pitch in there for a strike. Wouldn't you want more teams for more players so you get a better pool of players to pick from?
0: Not only that, Danny, wouldn't you want more communities to have their kids become fans of baseball?
7: Yes.
0: I mean, I just think that makes way too much sense. But how is the B thought otherwise?
7: 0-1, that's popped up. That's shallow right. Second baseman out. That's Cox, and he calls and catches. And Twins just get two hits, strand two. We're going in the bottom of the fourth inning, 1-0 Minnesota. 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
4: Yep, it's a lot. 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
6: Senex, here for what's ahead.
7: Well, back here at Oracle Park, Twins and the Giants. Final matchup of the Twins on the road, and they are in one of the best ballparks in all of baseball. And the first pitch, Barry Cotto, and that's outside, ball one. Barry Cotto, he lined out to Prelib on a line drive. Prelib fielded it for the third out in the first. Tap route in front of home plate. Prelib have a chance, picks it up bare hand, steps, throws, and hits him in the back. They're going to call the runner out that he was in the baseline. And that's always been a tough call. He's going to be out. You've got to be on the chalk line. And I thought it was just a bad throw by Prelip. Then it was him not running on the chalk line. It was a right-handed hitter leaving the box.
8: Oh, he's in the grass. He's in the grass,
7: yeah,
8: the
7: he's
8: entire
7: in the grass.
8: Time.
7: That's
8: Is that something you would coach the pitcher to do? If the guy's in the grass, just hit him in the numbers?
7: No, I wouldn't do that. Just take the out. Let the umpire rule on it.
8: Yeah, he was totally in the grass. No argument from the Giants dugout.
7: And that was tap foul off the bat of Davidson. Good little player right here. They like him. They think he's got an upside. Defensively, they took him out of the ballgame the other day, so not sure if it's the defense he's going to need some improvement on. The base hit to left field the other day. There's a ground ball. They'll pull it short. Backhand drop by Ross. Throw to first. Not in time. Ross has a tough time with that play. Sure to go as an infield base hit. If Ross fields that cleanly, he's got a good arm out there. Definitely would have been a close play, but it hit the heel of his glove.
8: And again, that's what you want to see. You want to see Ben Ross go right. You want to see him go left. Go to his backhand, his forehand. See what it looks like.
7: Yes. Kinsner bats and fouls the first pitch off. Kinsner now 2-for-4 in this series. Getting the start behind the plate. You know, I heard that's one of the plays that up the chalk line. As to, you're going to look at that a little bit deeper. Line foul down the left field line. And here we go.
8: Yeah, the question always been.
7: This is his first chance.
8: The question always been on the chalk line, like, for the right-handed batter, you're asking him to kind of take an odd angle, and, like, why are they where they are?
7: Well, when you leave the batter's box from a right-handed batter, you're already in fair territory. So you've got to kind of streamline to get down there to get on that chalk line. Teach you to run in a straight line, and but yes, you've got to make an effort to get on that chalk line at least the last 10 feet.

0: Quick throw over as Davidson gets back standing.
1: Paul Molitor tells a story that he went to his general manager in Milwaukee in like 78, 79, Harry Dalton. And he had like, imagine Molly with like the graph paper and a ruler. Mm-hmm. And he'd drawn up like a different line and a different, and he wanted Dalton to present it to the league.
0: There's a ground ball pass, third base. Into the corner, Robinson. Throw back in. They're going to hold the runner, Davidson, at third base. That's going to be a double for Kinsner. Just inside the third baseline. No chance for Brooks Lee. So now second and third, one out. See how the Twins are going to play it here. Batter's going to be Brett Harris. Twins elect to cut this runoff. And that's something that's changed over time with the 1-0 lead. A lot of game left. You'd go ahead and concede the tying run, but they're going to play the infield in. Foul down the right field line. And the other thing, watching Sabato and Brooks Lee. Brooks Lee, of course, holding the runner real close to the bag at third. The Giants have already shown that they will squeeze.
1: They squeezed with Cavanaugh and got a run yesterday.
0: Yes. And it's Harris batting right now. Pulled foul down the left field line. That's strike two. Prelip went 120 innings. He has 125 strikeouts, so he has a swing and miss pitch. No balls, two strikes, one out, second and third. Giants threatening. Tap foul on a breaking ball. And stayed alive.
1: Looking for Prelip to pick up a strikeout here.
0: He's ahead 0-2. He's got some pitches to play with. Keyshaw shallow in right field. Prelip out of the stretch, delivers. Swung on and missed. Chase went in the dirt. Strikeout number three came at the right time, and now the infield will back up. Batter's going to be Meyer. Meyer 0-5 in his Giants debut, and he has five strikeouts. Meyer this year, A's in Boston, and now with the Giants. Takes that one in there for a strike, probably the best pitch he's going to see.
1: Now, we saw him with Boston the last couple of years. Mm-hmm. He was part of that group with Christian Campbell, Roman Anthony, and Meyer, and they were the next big thing. And Tristan Casas, and now only Anthony really is a part of that Red Sox club that's postseason bound.
0: Pitch down and away, good stop there by Jeffers. One ball, one strike. Lefty-lefty matchup here in the bottom half of the fourth inning. One ball, one strike. Swing and a miss. Well, he has no clue as to where that strike zone is. He took the first pitch down the heart of the plate, and now and with the five strikeouts, he's been swinging at everything out of the zone.
1: Remember, he just came off the IL here on Monday night. He hadn't played in a while, but, yeah, he looks like he's just up there wailing away.
0: Big pitch coming up here. Jeffers wants it away, and it is in the dirt. Smothered there at home plate by Jeffers, and now two balls and two strikes. Prelip already at 63 pitches. They're going to monitor him pretty good, I think, today. Last start of the year. Missed down and away on a breaking ball. Last time out, his best. It's the Angels, seven innings, gave up just two hits, had eight strikeouts. It was a career high. He threw 92 pitches in that ballgame. Efficient. Three balls and two strikes to Meyer. And here it is. It's low. He takes the walk. Challenged him with a fastball. Second walk issue. That's going to load the bases up. Boy, last night, we had the bases loaded. Three balls and two strikes. That was a nail biter last night.
1: Tense.
0: I know Gino was worried.
1: Gino worried? Come on.
0: Yeah. But you had the right guy at the plate, the right pitcher on the mound. Hoffman had been struggling a little bit.
1: This Whitcomb has been a little bit tougher out.
0: Yes.
1: Contact guy, puts the ball in play. And I think Pete Mackey is just trying to tell Connor Prelip, you know what, throw strikes and you're going to be fine.
0: I got to talk to Prelip the other day. He said more to me than I've heard from him all year.
1: Coming out of his shell.
0: Yeah, and Jeffers was coming by and they called him Cheese. But his nickname is Grilled Cheese.
1: And he doesn't like it.
0: He doesn't like it.
1: No, they made him wear a grilled cheese costume on rookie dress up
0: day
1: because he's from Wisconsin. But he does not like grilled cheese as a nickname.
0: Well, he's never had one of my grilled cheese sandwiches. Bases loaded. Whitcomb bats and pops it up. Sabato, Keyshaw long run. Sabato, nobody's going to get it. It's going to land just fair. Two in, the runner is going to be held up, but third is Meyer. It's going to go just as a bloop base hit. Sabato had a long way to go. Keyshaw, no chance to get it. And the Giants now lead 2-1. Makes a good pitch, and boy, that was just fair by a foot maybe.
1: You know, and there's no wind today. If the wind is blowing as it's been the last couple of days, it probably blows that ball closer to where maybe Keyshaw has a chance to catch it. But nobody could get that one. Sabato gave it his best effort and just no chance.
0: And Whitcomb elected to stay at first base. If he's hustling, he should be in scoring position at second base. And now here, Christian Cost, the number 9 hitter, struck out swinging his only at bat. Swing and a miss, tardy. Christian Cost, they're going to take a good look at him as second baseman. He's been at shortstop the last couple of games. Call timeout, two in here in the bottom of the fourth inning.
1: He's a UC Irvine kid, an anteater.
0: Yes.
1: That's where Royce was going to play if he hadn't been picked where he was.
0: Shows bunt, he bunts it down to first base side. Sabato's going to field it and tag him out as he tried to push bunt down first. The Giants, though, get three hits. They leave two, they score two. New score after four. It's the Giants 2 and the Twins 1 on your home for Twins Baseball.
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5: 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We know there's going to be a new champion in the American League. That's because Baltimore took game one of a doubleheader against the Blue Jays today, 4-2, so the Jays are eliminated. But for this out-of-town scoreboard, we're going to go to the team that eliminated the Jays last year. That would have been in game 7 of the World Series. The Dodgers last night taking care of San Diego.
6: 3-2 Canning, the righty, delivers, and Smith with a fly ball to left. It's deep, and it is gone. A home run just to the right of the Dodger bullpen. Smith hits it out, and the Dodgers lead 7-0. For Will Smith, his 10th home run of the year, he's knocked in 34.
5: Yeah, Dodgers a game behind Milwaukee for the best record in baseball. Guys.
0: Sabato's going to lead off for your Twins here. Struck out swinging his first and time up. 0-4 in his major league debut. Lefty delivers, and that's high. Two balls and no strikes. I would think Sabato, with getting his major league debut, that nerves have settled down a little bit, and he's back at it. Fly ball into left field, playable. Long run and no catch. Right up.

0: against the railing. He ran a long way for that ball and just couldn't come up with it.
1: Well, one thing with Aaron in this game, he has his own gear. He finally got his equipment. He's got his bat. He's got his own spikes, his own glove. So he at least has his own stuff. The other part of that is like your undershirts and all the other things that you wear on a daily basis. It's kind of nice to have your own stuff.
0: He's definitely got it now, arm guard, everything. I thought he spoke well to the media when he was introduced.
1: I thought he was eloquent, Danny. He was so earnest, and I think really it was organic and natural, and really you could just see the joy, the pride that he felt.
0: 2-1 pitch. Missed down and away. 3-1. I like the fact that he said, hey, I got to look at it as just another game. And you do. But with that being said, you're at the major league level. You're not in St. Paul. Ground ball, a shortstop. And that's going to be fielded and across the diamond by Costa, and that is out number one.
1: And he was so introspective and aware. He said, look, I'm self-aware, and I knew that I was probably done in this organization. I was on my way home to Jersey. I was going to be a minor league free agent. I didn't know what the future held for me in this game. And then that conversation with Brian Dinkelman, and suddenly you're in San Francisco. Very different offseason now for him.
0: He's Ross to bat and takes it in there for a strike. I didn't hear how he was told, and usually that's kind of the special part of telling a player he's going up to the big leagues.
1: They were in a rain delay in Columbus, and it was the last day of the year. And Dinkelman pulled him aside and said, hey, I know you have to leave early for a flight. He goes, yeah, I have to leave early. Where are you flying to? He said, New Jersey. He goes, how about we change those plans? You're going to San Francisco.
0: And he had a tough time getting here, didn't he?
1: When they come on the loudspeaker and say, we're running low on fuel, we're landing in Arkansas, that's a bad sign.
0: Two balls and a strike. Fly ball, well struck, left center field. That might have a chance, and that ball is off the wall. Ross around second. He's going to try for three. We got money, and it's going to be a stand-up triple for Ben Ross. Good job. One-out triple.
1: His first triple, and it's the second of the series that comes in exactly the same spot. That triple by Ben Ross makes Joe Moore of Invergrove Heights a winner. So, Joe, you just won $100, compliments of Hershey's, and your neighborhood Quick Trip.
0: I left something up in the zone, and we know that Ross, at least in the minor leagues, had power. And here's Keyshaw. He's got power. He hit his 10th in the third inning. Infield drawn in. Pitch high and away.
1: Yeah, the biggest part of that triple, with apologies to Joe winning the $100, is that tying runs down 90 feet away with less than two outs.
0: Kiesel 47, 48 RBIs on the year. Would like to get to 50. Pitch on the inside corner for a strike.
1: What is it about those round numbers, Danny? Because it just, they matter, right? Round numbers in baseball, they go together.
0: And it's nice, you know, I didn't really try to set goals when the season started because sometimes, you know, they're inflated and you just feel like you don't get to them. Fly ball should be deep enough center field. Ross going to tag up, and it's caught. And Ross will chug home, and the Twins have tied it up here 2-2.
1: Nice job, Luke Keyshaw.
0: Yeah. He's good at that.
1: He's just got, as Mike Kruko told us, a very advanced baseball IQ, understanding the situation, what's needed, because Luke has only one goal, and that is to win the game he's playing in on a daily basis.
0: And that's all he talks about. You know, you talk about, you try to give him praise for either his play or his offense. Brooks Lee watches this one go by high, ball one. Very humble, and he likes to talk about winning.
1: That's all he talks about.
0: Or he'll deflect, put it on somebody else that maybe pitched that night. Or one ball, one strike to Brooks Lee. 0 for 2. Great road trip. He is 11 for 27. And that's taken for a strike.
1: Far cry from his first trip to this ballpark when he went 0 for Oracle Park. He was 0 for 11. But this is a different player. That was his rookie year, half season. He's a different player, and I think there's still more in the tank for Brooks.
0: Swung on a miss, chased a fastball. Twins tie it up here on the sac fly RBI after the triple by Ben Ross. New score 4.5. It's all knotted up at 2 apiece. 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
7: Jonah Cox, leadoff hitter for the Giants here. First pitch swinging, one hopper right to Brooks Lee at third. Gobbles it up and retires Cox. One pitch, one out. And a batter be Turner Hill. You know, getting back to Brooks and, you know, talking about from his rookie year to what he's done this year, those numbers are going to be tough to duplicate. And the 24 home runs, he's driven in, what, 83? Those are solid numbers. And here's a pitch taken at Hill, left-handed batter, 0 for 2.
8: No, they are. And I think there's still more there. I think he's a guy who can be a 25-90 guy every year. And I think knowing where he's going to be playing.
7: Lifted in the air, shallow center field. Rodriguez shrugging. And it's going to be Roden calling. At the last minute, nice job by Roden to stay with it. Yep. Don't you say that the key also for a 90 RBI and Josh Bell, 91 RBIs, is that you have to have guys in scoring position to be able to drive you in.
8: Absolutely. And where are you hitting in the lineup?
7: Yes.
8: We've seen Brooks everywhere from 1 to 9 in the lineup this year. The other thing is you have to post, and he's playing in his 153rd game today.
7: See, and that's a benchmark, too, that you can pencil next year. You know you got a third baseman. That's going to, like you said, he's going to post. He's going to go out there every day.
8: Switch hitter.
7: Yep.
8: You know, you can use him to offset, you know, lefty-righty platoon stuff. JLT expressed confidence that he thinks Brooks can be a gold glove caliber third baseman. Mike Kruko said he thought he could hit 30 home runs.
7: Being a switch hitter, that's a little bit of advantage. Target field maybe a little bit better.
8: That's an area.
7: Right field.
8: That's an area, though, I think, where there's room for growth for Brooks.
7: Ground ball off the foot of Prelib, going to be fielded by Lewis. Comes up throwing in time. Prelib is going to walk off, and it looks like now limping. But that deflected into the second base area. So a 3-up, 3-down, 5 in the books, tied up 2-2 on your home for Twins baseball.
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7: Hey, Josh Bell in the box. 2-2 tie here at Oracle Park. 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
17: 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Going to have to see what kind of condition the Rangers are in when they roll into town here this weekend. They are no longer leading the American League West. They lost yesterday against the Mets.
18: Evaldi from the belt deals the 1-1. Swing and a drive to left center field. Langford on the run to the track, looking up. It is a one-hopper off the fence. Binge is in. Simeon right behind him. Both score. Alvarez to second with a go-ahead two-run double. And in the sixth inning in Texas, the Mets have a 4-3 lead.
17: Yeah, the Mets rallied after trailing 3-2. They went on to win that game, and you coupled that with Houston blank and the Mariners 7-rip. So Houston's leading the West, and they have the tiebreaker on the Rangers. Danny.
7: A new pitcher is going to be right-hander Joel Cuno. And he's been with three clubs this year. Athletics, Milwaukee, and now the Giants. 43rd appearance. Just his eighth appearance with the Giants. And he'll face Jeffers, and Jeffers takes this one, low ball one. So Perdomo done, he's gonna go 5 1/3. As Jeffers watched that one go by, strike. Perdomo giving up five hits, two runs. Didn't walk anybody, had a couple strikeouts. Yeah, Jeffers takes this one down and in. One out here in the top half of the sixth inning. Don't forget that Dakota Block Party returns this Saturday. All happen in Nicolet Mall. Check out live music, craft, and vintage market. Kuno delivers, sets in there for a strike. The Troublemakers, kids area, and numerous food options. The event, of course, is free and it's open to the public. We'll see you this Saturday at the Nicollet Mall. As Jeffers, good cut, fouls it straight back over the netty.
8: Kunal's been around a while. He was with the Reds way back in 2019. Well-traveled out of Texas Arlington.
7: The Giants mostly going with the youth in the positions and picking up some of these guys that been around, veterans, some arms in their bullpen.
8: Almost every bullpen guy we've seen has been a waiver claim.
7: Yes.
8: This year.
7: And wasn't it that, was it Christian Koss, the only one that was on the opening day roster when the season started? Three balls, two strikes. Jeffers pulls this one foul.
8: Come on, Beast.
7: Beast is going to wait for it to roll to him. He's in no hurry to go get it.
8: Beast was not moving very quickly.
7: Not a bad seat in this ballpark. I like about it, you can walk all the way around the stadium. Taking different sights. Swing and a miss. Jeffers strikes out swinging.
8: One of the big deals when it opened, I was still living out here, is that it was the first ballpark that served the garlic fries. Mm. The Gordon Biersch garlic fries. Mm. The place would just smell like garlic fries. Just a delightful smell.
7: That's probably what you try to do, is incorporate some of the foods that are familiar with this area. Rodent bats. One for two. Check swing. He went around, couldn't hold up.
8: When I think of San Francisco, I think of sourdough bread.
7: I do too. I got some.
8: Yep. The Chipino. I had a big bowl of Chipino at Sam's Tavern the other day.
7: Clam chowder.
8: Clam chowder has to be on your list.
7: Yep. Get that in that sourdough bread bowl. Missed outside. One ball, one strike.
8: Now, why would you ever serve it in an actual bowl?
7: No.
8: When you could serve it in that sourdough. Mm. A little Ghirardelli chocolate maybe while you're here?
7: I got some on my nightstand.
8: Nice.
7: 1-1. Fastball missed outside. Two balls and a strike. Two down. Tied up 2-2. Homer by Kieschel. Sack fly by Kieschel in the fifth. Giants got their two runs in the bottom of the fourth on three hits. And 2-1. Missed down and away.
8: The other thing I didn't realize was just a Bay Area thing until I left was Dutch Crunch bread. You could get a sandwich on Dutch Crunch bread.
7: No.
8: And it was like this special, like, hoagie-ish roll. Never seen it anywhere else.
7: 3-1 on the way. And fouled off, reached for it. It seems like each city we go to, there's some favorite food. I know you go to Baltimore, we got the crab cakes Corey's a big, big fan of.
8: Yes, he is. They stay with you.
7: Payoff pitch on the way. And he walked him. Good take there. Good at bat by Roden. That'll get Royce Lewis to the plate.
8: Yeah, there are certain haunts in each city that they're known for. Impossible to get a bad meal in San Diego. Impossible to get a bad meal in New York. This year in Kansas City, known for its barbecue.
7: Yep.
8: We found in the old Little Italy part of town, to me, the best Italian joint in all of Major League Baseball this year, which was a delight. In Chicago, we have our spots. You can eat pretty well.
7: Can't go wrong in Chicago. No. Swing and a miss on a slider. Royce Lewis. We used to, you talk about Kansas City barbecue. They had an Oklahoma Joe's.
8: Yeah. Now
7: that was at a gas station.
8: Yep. Now just called Joe's.
7: Yes.
8: In the same place.
7: At a gas station. Roden at first, not running. And a swing and a miss. So Royce now in the hole, no balls and two strikes. Seattle, you go to that fish market, right? The pier?
8: Yep.
7: Order a lot of stuff there. The two is high.
8: Like to hunt the good coffee wherever we go.
7: Some do, but you are a coffee connoisseur, coffee snob, or both?
8: I wouldn't say I'm a coffee snob because I drink all coffee.
7: Mm-hmm. Pitch missed inside, but your comment today was not a good cup of coffee, so you were complaining about where you went to get some coffee, and it...
8: Yeah, it wasn't great.
7: It wasn't good.
8: But then we got a little pizza, and that was good. It leveled it off. You'll make fun of me on the plane when I drink coffee at night.
7: A little soft one hopper to the shortstop. He'll go to second, force out the road in there. Twins leave one on. We're going to the bottom of the sixth inning. 2-2 tie on your home for Twins baseball.
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7: Hey, Bo Davidson will lead off for the San Francisco Giants in the right field. DH in the ballgame last night. First pitch from Prelib is in there. Off-speed pitch for a strike. Get you that ID break. Time permits. Connor, the left-hander, delivers... Tap foul off the foot. Let's step out 10 seconds. 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
7: Here you go. Jackson, or Davidson, fouled that ball off his foot, and he is hobbling around right now. Trainer's out, manager's out. He's going to take his shoe off. Sure, he's going to relace it up, but.
8: Looks like he's tying the shoe again.
7: Right off the top part of that foot, that hurts. Put his stuff back on.
8: Ooh, it got it just above the tongue, right on the bottom of the shin bone. Not a lot of meat down there.
7: And he wears a shin guard, but some of them, you know, they don't cover every part of your foot.
8: That ball hit right between the shoe and the shin guard.
7: Yeah. Yeah, I wore a shin guard when I was in Japan only because the same thing. They threw those little sinkers all the time.
8: The shoe toe?
7: Yeah, but mine was a half of a catcher shin guard.
8: So it would cover the top part with the joint,
7: yeah,
8: cover the shoe?
7: Just like a catcher shin guard. No balls and two strikes. Line drive, that's going to be caught by the Twins shortstop. He's going to reach down. There's Kinzer to bat. He hit the double down the left field line his last time up. Came around and scored on a Whitcomb bloop base hit. And I think that's going to be it for the left-hander, Prelib. As pitch count got up there, so we have another pitching change. Again, it's brought to you by Upanor. It's a GF brand. Count on Upanor for plumbing that performs. Scoreboard update again with Mark Janoski next year on your home for Twins baseball.
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2: And the Marlins are emptying this bad boy out, too. These fans have hit the exits. They're out of here now, Jack.
3: Yeah, not a very friendly confine at Wrigley last night for the Cubs and their fans, but they can do it again today and clinch that pursuit for the wild card spot in the National League. That is incredible, you guys.
4: No question about it. It's been some excitement out there, and I love the fact that it's still not decided, waiting to come down to the end of the season, even though I think the National League is already set, other than Cubs would like to clinch in front of their home fans. Yoenis Gomez on for Minnesota here with one out. Nobody on. And the first pitch up and away. Gomez has been fighting it a little bit lately. Anaheim got roughed up a third of an inning, two hits, had two walks. And that's something that has eluded him, and that is his command. There's a pitch in there for a strike.
5: Nice to have him get a couple of good ones back in the book, because his season was too good, Danny, to end on a sour note like the last couple of outings have been.
4: 21 saves for us and 23 opportunities. One ball, one strike. Laid off a pitch outside. You know, 54 ball games with Minnesota, 2-4, but 21 saves. He was so reliable. And now, again, season winding down here a little bit. It's been kind of lifted it from those save opportunities. That one's lifted in the air. Shallow center. Rodriguez coming in. Rodriguez, good speed. He'll get there.
5: Yeah, Danny, a chance for him to relax a bit and try to finish strong after blowing saves his last couple of times out. First two blown saves of the year. And you could see his frustration with it, too, the last couple of outings. And you need to get him back to being that easygoing, smiling person he is in the clubhouse.
4: Yeah, he's a team guy, so he was disappointed that he let his team down in two opportunities to close some games out. Here's Brett Harris to bat. Two down, bases empty, 2-2 tie. Check swing on a pitch, it's a strike on the outside corner. We're going to head on down. Fire minor league update. Garrett Spain was named Wichita Wind Surge Player of the Year. 118 games in Wichita this season. Notched 22 home runs to go along with 23 stolen bases. Drove in 57. Congratulations. And there's a strike. No balls and two strikes quickly by Gomez. Connor Prelip threw 77 pitches, 5 1/3, 4 hits, 2 runs. Had a couple of walks, 3 strikeouts. He finished strong. 6-7 on the year. As Gomez ahead 0-2. Missed outside. And Connor going into next year, he's going to be. Start of the season, we didn't have a left-hander in the rotation. He's going to be a guy penciled in, I'm sure, next year. Here's 1-2. Fouled off. Stays alive. Pablo Lopez will be back. Joe Ryan will be back. The over.
5: Taj Bradley. Zebby Matthews. Steve Kramer. We need depth.
4: 1-2, swung on and missed. Got him, blew it right by him. Nice job for Gomez. 3 up, 3 down. We're through 6 here at Oracle Park. And we're all tied up 2-2 on your home for Twins baseball.
6: 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It's Vanita. 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
7: Let's step back in time with this date in Twins history, narrated by Dick Bramer.
8: September 23rd, 2003. The Twins turned to starting pitcher Kenny Rogers in hopes of winning their 10th straight game and a game closer to winning the American League Central Division for the second straight year. The gambler holds Cleveland to just one run over 8 2/3 innings pitched before he turns the ball over to closer Eddie Guardado.
9: Guardado pitching to La Raca, and the pitch, swing and a miss! The game is over! The Twins have defeated the Cleveland Indians here tonight by a final score of 4-1. reducing the magic number down to one.
8: Twins fans watch from the dome as

0: The White Sox lose to the Yankees and the Royals fall to the Tigers as the Twins officially wrap up the division championship.
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6: 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Top of the seventh, 2-2 tie. Here's Chris.
7: And Dylan Smith is on the pitch. He's winless this year, 0-5. ERA is like a calendar. It's 3.65. First pitch is a ball, one ball, no strikes, and Emma fouls the next one straight back, 1-1. Dylan Smith, if you're looking for a scouting report as far as Twins hitters are concerned, ask Connor Prelip. They were teammates at the University of Alabama. Smith was drafted by the Tigers and pitched briefly for the Tigers a year ago. Pitch is down low and the count is 2-1. Does not have a ton of big league time. On to pitch here. Tie ball game as Rodriguez takes in and the count is 3-3. Smith is 6'2", 180 pounds, a right-hander out of Huntsville, Alabama. Last year was in seven games for Detroit as he walks Rodriguez with ball four. This year appearing in his 40th game with the Giants. And here in his 40th game, he's put the leadoff man aboard, and we're going to go to the bench now for Cody Clemens. So Aaron Sabato is done for the day. 0 for 2, and now it's Cody Clemens. Give you that left on right matchup. And again, the versatility of Cody.
6: Yeah.
7: You can put him anywhere, pinch hit for anyone to get the matchup you want.
6: Yeah, he's going to end up staying. He'll go to second. They'll bring Royce Lewis over to first base. Easy transition.
7: And of course, we know that he snapped his 0 for 17 yesterday, so he's due to go on a tear. Cody chasing some nice round numbers offensively as well. You look at the year that he has put together. He's going to have a long discussion about him on the mound. He's scored 72. He's driven in 76. He's leading the team with 26 home runs. Clemens here with the go-ahead run at first base. It's a 2-2 ball game. Top of the seventh inning. Two runs, five hits for the Twins. Two runs, four hits for the Giants. Giants play at double play depth with Rodriguez at first. Smith ignores him, comes to the plate, down and in. One ball, no strikes. Just a perfect day here in San Francisco. Twins wrapping up their road schedule. Long set, Smith throws over, and Rodriguez scrambles back. Some Twins fans up here in the section down below. They're sitting with Giants fans, a little commingling there. One couple in Twins gear, the other in Giants gear, and they were turning around and waving, trying to get your attention, Danny, during that break. This ball is fouled straight back, and the count is 1-1.
6: Who is?
7: There's some Twins fans over here that were waving at you. A lot of Twins fans here. I mean, you've seen them in and around San Francisco throughout the course of the series. A lot of them are friends and family, but a lot of folks just a good excuse to get out to the Bay Area. This is a bounding ball towards first. Harris goes to second for one. The relay from Koss back to first threw it away, and he threw it into the camera well. And not only will Cody Clemens reach, but he'll be given second base. So Rodriguez is a 3-6 put out, a fielder's choice, and then it's going to be an error. So an error on Koss puts Cody Clemens in scoring position. Now this is Ben Ross's spot. but I believe Walker Jenkins is going to come on and take this at bat. So Walker Jenkins will take the at bat from Ben Ross, as again the Twins are getting some of their veteran left-handed sticks in the lineup here. Remember, there's only one left-hander in the bullpen, and that's Henches, who we saw a couple nights ago. Pitching coach is coming out, and he's looking at the home plate umpire, and pitching coach taking his own sweet time getting to the mound. He might be slower than your guy in Tampa.
6: Nobody can be slower than him, but yes.
7: Yeah, the difference is the guy in Tampa is so good for so long. You know, he can walk as slow as he wants with what he's accomplished. So it's going to be Jenkins to hit. And Walker has had just a great road trip. Fun to talk to him last night. And remember, he told us that he didn't overthink it when he saw the new pitcher yesterday. He just went up there, talked to his hitting coaches, and said, yeah, you know what, I'm going to look for a fastball. And then he pounded it up onto Levi's Landing for a home run.
6: You know, it's always nice to have somewhat of a game plan. Your hitting coaches will kind of inform you with the information they have. Whatever that might be, whatever you want to absorb. But once you get in the batter's box, you got to flush a lot of that out and talk to yourself.
7: Right fielder Davidson plays way over in the gap. So the corner belongs to Walker Jenkins. Go ahead, run is at second base. And the first pitch, a breaking ball, lasts through the right side, and that's a base hit. Here comes Cody Clemens, and Walker Jenkins has done it again. He knocks in Cody, and the Twins have a 3-2 lead. He jumped on the first pitch again. It was a breaking ball this time, and he lashed it into right field to give the Twins the lead. The run for the time being is an unearned run. And the Twins have speed at first in the person of Walker Jenkins. And here's top of the order, Luke Keyshaw. Nice at bat for that young man. What a road trip.
6: A little breaking ball first pitch. You don't see that. He rolled it through the right side.
7: First pitch to Luke is a strike, and the count is 0-1. Keyshaw's driven in the other two runs today. A home run, a sac fly. Did you see that's 49 runs batted in now for Luke?
6: Yep.
7: Go ahead and add another one to the list. Again, we love round numbers. And Keyshaw takes a strike in the count 0-2. Twins on top, 3-2. Led 1-0, trailed 2-1. Now up a run. Everything's been close on this entire road trip, including a couple of extra inning games that slipped away in Anaheim as a throw over to first base. Just one out here in the seventh inning. Twins, a walk, fielder's choice, and an error, and an RBI single. Jenkins not running. Pitch down and away. 1-2. Nice afternoon crowd here. And the Giants will have three home games against the Dodgers. This place will be packed over the weekend. Bidding farewell to Mike Kruko. It's a pitch fouled away, and they count 1-2. I know we've talked about it a lot, but I don't know if it's possible to fully share the love that this fan base has for that man over the last 40 years. It's almost impossible to capture in words what he means to the people of San Francisco and Giants fans everywhere. This ball sliced deep down the right field line, and that's out of play.
6: And you're talking about him being in the radio booth and listening, reaching out to all the listeners out there, but don't forget, he played for the Giants. He was beloved when he was a player, had the uniform on. He always says, once a Giant, always a Giant. Take that to heart.
7: Now, he has been a Giant his entire adult life. One ball, two strikes. The pitch. And it's low at the count 2-2. And he is certainly a Giant in our industry, but also in the baseball world, and certainly here in San Francisco. There's a unique bond between this fan base and this organization.
6: He did an interview and somebody asked him, you know, because they're always talking about Cooper or Kipe and Kruk going into the Hall of Fame together as a team. And Kruk said, I'm already in the Hall of Fame. I get to come to this beautiful ballpark and broadcast every day. How can it change me? How can it get any better than this?
7: They're quite the duo. Very few people have the chance to do what they love with someone they love their entire life. This ball sliced away foul, and the count stays at 2-2. Have you ever dreamed of being a big leaguer? Well, now you can hang with the Minnesota Twins Baseball Fantasy Camp and be a big leaguer. 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More than being coached by Burt, you're going to be fined by Burt. He's a kangaroo court man down there.
6: He'll pull pranks on you.
7: The 2-2, Walker runs. The pitch is inside. No throw. Walker steals a base. No, it hit him. So Keyshaw will add to his team record. That'll be the 23rd hit by pitch for Luke Keyshaw. No stolen base for Jenkins. Two on here for Brooks. Boy, and that's the one that you don't feel because it barely grazed him. Keyshaw says the reason he gets hit so much is that he has short arms. I think the Giants are challenging whether or not this hit him. Keyshaw didn't sell it right away. Let's wait for the announcement from Andy Fletcher.
8: San Francisco's challenging.
7: Well, even if they win the challenge, you've got a guy at second base. But Keyshaw's still hitting. So I don't know if the juice is worth the squeeze on this one, but we'll find out.
6: Hit batter, dead ball.
7: Hit batter, yeah.
6: Dead ball.
7: Yeah, he goes to first, and the other guy goes to second. But Walker stole second, so if he wasn't hit, it was just a ball. And it's 3-2, and the guy's at second base.
6: If anything, that hit the knob of his bat.
7: Now, that would be different because that would be a foul ball.
6: That hit the knob of his bat.
7: Nothing that looks like it hit him.
6: Just a little deflection
7: off the
6: knob of the bat.
7: Now, can they go in and say it's a foul ball? Or can they only say it's not a hit by pitch? Or can they change the call? I honestly don't know. I'm about to find out as they're mulling this over in New York. I think Alan Porter is one of the guys in New York.
6: You see just a little deflection off the knob of the bat as the ball deflects off the knob and goes into the catcher's glove.
7: I don't see it hitting Luke.
6: I do not see it.
7: That's the one thing. I don't see it anywhere near hitting it.
6: It's taking a lot of time. It did not hit him.
7: Yeah, so we can establish that. So it's ball three. It's a 3-2 count and a runner at second. Jenkins does get the stolen base. Or perhaps they can say, look, not only was the call wrong, but you missed the other call, which is that it was a foul ball. And I don't know if they have that purview or not. I do know that there's a group sitting in the front row here behind the dugout club, and these are grown adults, and they are dressed like the cast of Ferris Bueller's Day Off. I mean, they should be in the bleachers, but there's a guy in the Ferris Bueller vest, and there's a woman dressed, I guess she would be Sloan. She's got the shorts and the boots and the blue shirt. Then there's Cameron with the driver's cap and the Gordie Howe jersey. There's a guy wearing I think he's dressed as a Porsche. He's got a Porsche hat and like a kid's car, like Lightning McQueen costume on. And then there's a guy dressed like Principal Rooney, mustache and everything. And they're sitting behind home plate. So I don't know if they lost a bet or if they just are big fans of John Hughes movies, but there they are.
8: After review, the call has been overturned. It is a foul tip.
7: Here we go.
8: The batter will return, and the runner will go back to first base. San Francisco retained their challenge.
7: Yeah, and now here comes...
8: Hold on. Sorry.
7: Derek Shelton coming out of the dugout. Andy Fletcher was telling him to stay in the dugout.
6: He's still talking to the people in New York after his announcement.
7: I don't think they can do this foul tip thing.
8: The batter will be out. It's strike three. Foul tip. Batter's out. The runner will return to second to first base. San Francisco will retain the challenge.
7: So it's a foul tip, strike three. And I think what Shelty is saying is, whoa, you never called that. How can you change the entirety of what it was? And he may lose this. So no stolen base. So the juice was definitely worth the squeeze as it was a foul tip called strike three. Or caught strike three, so it's a strikeout. Short argument from Shelty, and now Tony Vitello is going to get his TV time, and he's going to come out, and I believe he is going to make a pitching change, but you never know. Tello, the first-year manager, now does indicate he wants to make a move. So we've got a pitching change. It's brought to you by Upanor, a GF brand. Count on Upanor for...

0: Tommy that performs. We've got a scoreboard update with the Sausage King of Chicago. Oh, no, wait. It's with Mark Janowski. 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
3: 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Now, the Milwaukee Brewers, they could not take care of business in terms of trying to clinch home field, a bye in the first round, I should say, last night when they lost to Philadelphia. But they would eventually clinch a bye in the first round because the Braves were shut out at home by Cincy.
4: The Reds' eighth inning, Suarez's first ball swinging, sends a high fly ball deep left center. Harris back out of room, and it is gone. Eugenio Suarez belts his 25th home run of the year out of here to left center, and the Reds' lead is 4-0.
3: Yeah, that would be the final. The Braves pretty much looking at being locked into the third seed there in the National League. We send it back out to Oracle Park with a guy who in another life would have been Ed Rooney, Chris Atterbury.
0: I would never have been Ed Rooney.
3: Totally would have been Ed Rooney. I can see it right now. I can see you looking for a shoe stuck in the mud. That is a total Atterbury thing.
0: That part probably. I think I probably would skew more Cameron in that metaphor. Here's Brooks Lee. He's facing Sam Hentges. Hentges, the left-hander, the only left-hander out of Moundsview, facing Brooks, batting right-handed. Seven-game hit streak on the line for Brooks, and he takes down and in. One ball, no strikes. He's 0-3 today. 1-0 to Brooks Lee. Leads the club in hits. Second on the club in runs batted in. Struck out for the 100th time there in the fifth inning. Still a pretty low number when you look at his power performance. Takes ball two. Hentges was with Cleveland forever, injured, missed last year, now back, and in a Giants uniform. Long-legged left-hander, and he misses downstairs again, and it's 3-0. Switching Bell is on deck. Twins lead 3-2. Wind's starting to blow out to right field here. It was calm earlier. It's whipping now. 3-0 pitch, and it's high, ball four. Brooks will take his base. Nelson Jenkins to second, and it will be Josh Bell looking to add to that 91 runs batted in total. Two outs in the inning. Bell 0-3. Did not see Hentges the other night. Jeffers on deck did. And Bell takes wide, and the count is 1-0. That's ball five. Just a stunningly beautiful day here at Oracle Park. Boy, a drone is now flying over right field as a pitch for a strike, 1-1. I don't know if that's a drone that's allowed to be here or not, but it's buzzing around above the head of the right fielder, Bo Davidson. The 1-1. Swung on, little looper, right center field. That's going to drop for a base hit. Here comes Walker Jenkins. He's going to score. Brooks Lee's going to go to third. RBI number 92 for Josh Bell, and the Twins lead it 4-2 here in the seventh. Well, nicely done by Josh Bell. Big two-out run batted in for the Minnesota Twins. He's done a lot of that this year.
5: Yep, got that up. Didn't try to do too much. Got in on him a little bit.
0: Now it's Jeffers. Good base running by Brooks. He gets down to third base. Two runs, seventh inning. The Twins on top, 4-2. As Jeffers, who struck out against Hentges the other night while having it bat, single in the fourth for Ryan. Snapped an 0-10. He's 1-3. Bounces the bat on.

0: his back shoulder, and he takes the first pitch strike of the letters. Remember when Sam Hentges was coming out of Minnesota? Big-time draft pick, big-time recruit. And he was at a dinner. He won an award, a Player of the Year award. Joe Mauer presented it to him. It was at the St. Paul Old Timers hot stove event that we do every year as a strike called. And I remember talking with Terry Ryan that night. And TR, ever the scout, he loved Hentges. And he loved him as a hitter. He said as a first baseman, he really thought he was a big league first baseman. Obviously, a pretty good left-handed pitcher, too. It's a pitch high, one and two, but super talented kid.
1: Probably looking at it, the higher ranks you go, the less offense he might have. But that arm's going to improve.
0: Yeah. Pitch to Jeffers, a called strike three. Just watched it sail right into the glove, and Jeffers will go back and put on the gear. Twins pick up two, though, in the top of the seventh. Lead it 4-2. We'll stretch in San Francisco on your home for Twins baseball.
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6: Let's get to the Pilot Games real impact from this one. When you play Pilot Games, your community wins. Luke Keyshaw's homer in the third gave the Twins a 1-0 lead. Giants got a bases-loaded blooper to plate a pair off of Connor Phillip in the bottom of the fourth, but a Keyshaw sack fly in the fifth tied this game at two. That's where we sat going to the top of the seventh. Derek Shelton certain calling some guys off the bench, including Walker Jenkins with a runner in scoring position.
0: And the first pitch, a breaking ball, lashed through the right side, and that's a base hit. Here comes Cody Clemens, and Walker Jenkins has done it again. He knocks in Cody, and the Twins have a 3-2 lead.
6: Yeah, 12th hit on this road trip. He's got a knock in every single game. Twins lead 4-2 right now, looking for a base on Walker's road trip, and also have something for you in the post game on Connor Prelip's great season. Guys,
0: all right, we are looking at all the different pieces being shuffled around on the board. Defensively, Walker Jenkins stays in the game and plays in center field. Emmanuel Rodriguez is now in right field. So Keyshaw's out of the ball game. Brooks Lee stays at third. Kreidler's the shortstop. Lewis at second. Clemens at first. Jeffers still catching in the first pitch from Yoenis Gomez. A strike to Marcelo Meyer. Got all that? We'll have a quiz later. No balls and a strike to Meyer, the lefty, and he swings and misses, and the count is 0-2. So as near as I can tell, that would put Kreidler in Keyshaw's spot. That's the top of the order spot.
1: That's where I got him.
0: All right. Mixing and matching. That's a Mark Hallberg special right there. It's a pitch down, and the count 1-2. One ball, two strikes. Both bullpens are busy. We're in the bottom of the seventh. Twins lead it 4-2. Gomez now the pitcher of record, and this ball's popped up. Foul territory, third base side out of play. Roden stays, Jenkins in center, and Rodriguez now in right field. And again, Kreidler for Ross, Clemens for Sabato on the infield. The 1-2 to Marcelo Meyer, and it's taken down and in, 2-2. 0-for-5, 5 strikeouts, 1 walk as a Giant. And he's a young guy that I really hope figures it out. High draft pick out of high school in San Diego, and just never really found his groove in Boston. They pumped up the tires on those kids, and then they pulled the rug out from under him pretty quick.
1: Reminds me of the Outman guy we had.
0: 2-2 lined right towards second base, and it's gloved by Royce Lewis. Nice catch. The hair is about the only similarity I see.
1: Well, the swing and misses. I thought that's what you were talking about.
0: Well, he lined that one to second base. So.
1: Well, so did Altman.
0: Just Shea Whitcomb is now the batter. Whitcomb's 2 for 2. He had that bloop two-run single off Prelip in the fourth, the only 2 runs for the Giants. Funderburk up for the Twins. Braxton Roxby, right-hander, is up and warming for the Giants as a pitch for a strike. But what I love today here, Danny, Gomez has been ahead all game long. And for a guy who, again, had taken a couple on the chin the last few outings, nice to see as a pitch wide, 1-1, because where he'd really faltered was he was behind the count all the time.
1: Yeah, and his stuff wasn't playing right now, and he, for some reason, lost the command. I always like to watch the catcher where they set up, and if they misfire, it's up and in, or they set up inside and it's down and away.
0: 1-1 is right there for a strike.
1: Put his glove right there in the outside corner and dotted it. That's command.
0: Gomez, such an easygoing guy. Great person to have around the clubhouse, always smiling. Catch him after a ball game, walking his dog around. His time is called, and Jeffrey's going to go out and chat with Yoenders. Shea Whitcomb, the batter. Okay, looking ahead, brought to you by James Hardy. Your Minnesota Twins are heading home to start the final series of the year Friday night against the Rangers, and these games will matter. We'll be on the air at 6:30 with a 7:10 first pitch. Joe Ryan makes his last start of the year, trying to finish on a high note. When you look ahead to home improvements, look to James Hardy. Hardy Siding is America's number one brand of siding. Joe's in good spirits here back home in the Bay Area. As a ground ball rolled to short, Kreidler, the new guy, picks it up and fires to first for the out. Two down for Koss. That was a good meeting on the mound.
1: Yeah, because we were talking earlier about the Cubs-Red Sox game, potential bad weather.
0: Bad weather, yeah.
1: And I guess they've moved it to play a split doubleheader on Friday.
0: Yeah, apparently just horrific weather is invading. And right now, Cleveland-Boston trying to get their series done. That's a big series. And then the Cubs-Red Sox series, such a big deal for the seeding in the National League that we've talked about.
1: Yep.
0: Proactive on the part of the league is Koss, swings and misses in the count 0-1. A lot of swing and miss with this guy. What's maddening a little bit is he's a smaller guy, Danny, not a home run hitter.
1: Right.
0: And yet the swing and miss rate is that of a guy who you hopefully are trading that off for some power. Swings and misses here with a mighty hack in the count 0-2.
1: And the swing and misses are on pitches that are not even strikes.
0: Yeah.
1: So he expands his zone. He finds himself in a situation like this, 0-2.
0: We've seen him play a decent infield. He can run. But at the plate,
1: you don't have to throw him a strike.
0: Yeah, don't have to. Don't have to do it here. See if that sweeper's away. No balls, 2 strikes, 2 outs. Koss, battle mode, the former anteater. And there it is. It's away. He doesn't swing this time. It's 1-2. Beautiful day by the bay. Twins hoping to put win number 75 in the win column today. The 1-2 pitch fouled away. It's off to our right down below this mezzanine level. A beautiful Oracle Park. I tell you what, depending on where your ticket is, depends on how you're dressed for this one. If you're in the shade, a sweatshirt, maybe a hat on, maybe a vest. If you're in the sunshine, hey man, skin it out. Put the tank top on, shorts, big swing and miss by Koss, and he's down on strikes. Boy, that is a giant swing for a guy without a lot of power in a 2-strike count. He's out on strikes, and the inning is over. Twins lead 4-2. We're back for the eighth in a moment on your home for Twins baseball.
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5: Right-hander Braxton Roxby is on to pitch. 6'3", 230. He's a 27-year-old rookie out of the University of Pittsburgh at Johnstown. Johnstown, Pennsylvania. His third big league appearance. And he slithers one over a sweeper strike to Alan Roden. The count is 0-1. A low arm slot for Roxby. He's a big guy with a low arm slot, and he started Roden off with that sweeper to get ahead. Roden hits this one high in the air, foul down the third base line, and the count is 0-2. That was the fastball at 94. Again, just the third big league game. No record, and the ERA is 9. He has pitched a total of 2 innings in the big leagues. Giving up 2 runs. The pitch, wide. 1-2. I'm fascinated. He's the first University of Pittsburgh at Johnstown grad ever in the big leagues. But it's fascinating to me from, I guess, just in terms of the wording, as this ball hit right back up the middle, the shortstop, Koss, picks it up and throws Roden out. And there's one away. It's the University of Pittsburgh, which is a city, but it's at Johnstown, which is also a town of its own, which would be like having the University of Minneapolis at Rochester. Like, I'm confused by this. That's gonna take some digging for me.
2: Well, I hope you can flush that thoughts by the time we get on the plane. I don't want to hear any more about it.
5: Oh, here's Royce Lewis. I can't get down a rabbit hole. Pitch on the way. That's in there for a strike. And thanks to you, I went down the murder at the St. Francis rabbit hole last night, man. I was online all night reading about Fatty Arbuckle and Al Jolson and Room 1219. And didn't sleep a wink. The 0-1, and that's down. And they're going to challenge it.
2: Room 219.
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5: You heard Dylan Wilson. It was a strike, so the count is 0-2. Braxton Roxby, that's a great name for a pitcher. Tight kick in the pitch, it's fouled away. And it stays 0-2. Twins will have Ryan Ober-Kramer, your last three starters of the year at Target Field. Come on out and join us. Final weekend here for the Minnesota Twins. 0-2. That's high. And Danny, I know every team wants to play into October, but
2: sure.
5: There's no way to look at this year and not say that it was a positive year and steps forward.
2: Well, I think you can look at certain players and say it was a positive year for these guys, for individuals.
5: Swing and miss by Lewis. He's down on strikes.
2: But team-wise, the Twins were there.
5: They were there.
2: They were there. They at the trade deadline, they added on rather than subtract. And I look at a couple road trips. I look at the San Diego, Sacramento, 2-4. Came home, and then we played. Then we went to Chicago, Detroit, in our division. And I think we were 4 back of Chicago at the time. And we went 2-4 on that road trip.
5: We had, in that stretch where we played 15 games in the division, we went 6-9. And in all three of those series, we had a rubber match where we could have won the series.
2: Yep.
5: But lost all three rubber matches.
2: Yeah, and Derek was saying the guys just didn't play well.
5: Yeah. 1-0 and now a 2-0 to Rodriguez. I think not having Byron, obviously, in the second half, that's a difference maker. Having Joe.
2: We were 3.5 back in August, mid-August. And then it just slipped away.
5: 2-0 on the way, and that's a strike. I just think when I look at the foundational pieces

0: here, the younger players, the steps forward that Shelton and his staff have made in terms of how we operate here, how this club works, the expectation level, I think they've just made tremendous strides. 2-1, lashed into right field. Davidson coming on, has to stop, nearly falls over, and he plays it on a hop. It's a base hit for Emma, and a two-out single. Clemens will bat. And the other thing, Danny, it's been a really fun group to be around, hasn't it?
1: Yeah, a lot of young guys, and, you know, eager to establish themselves as big league players. And like you said, just fun to be around them in the clubhouse, buses, plane rides. And, of course, the coaching staff. Oh, they help
0: staff.
1: Create these players to kind of be their, have their own little personalities.
0: Pitch to Clemens is taken for a strike, 0-1. Yeah, a really good group. I think there's a freedom within the group to be yourself. You're not supposed to be a robot. There are some good personalities, but the common theme is they all want to win. Had some good grinding players in this group. It's a good personality. 0-1. Swung on a miss, and the count is 0-2. And, Danny, those are the great teams. You don't see teams where everybody's the exact same. That doesn't really work.
1: Yeah, and the frustrating part is, like I said, we were, you know, 2.5, 3.5 back in mid-August. But it was also the division we were in.
0: It was there for the taking.
1: It was there for the taking. It just could not put on a big run.
0: No balls and two strikes to Cody. Throw over to first base, and Emma dives back safely. I certainly think you have to be optimistic into the offseason about what this team is and what it can be with this group. This ball popped in the air. That's down the third baseline. Barracudo is out there. He's underneath it. He'll make the catch. Clemens is retired. And the inning is over. We've played 7.5. Twins still up 4-2 on your home for Twins baseball.
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0: AJ Minter is on to pitch. We're in the bottom of the eighth inning. Minter will be tasked with facing the top of the order and protecting the 4-2 lead. Cox, Hill, and Barracudo will be the hitters. First pitch from AJ Minter, and this ball popped up. Center field, Walker Jenkins racing in, shields his eyes with his glove, has the glasses on, two-handed catch. And there's one away, and again we see outstanding fundamentals in terms of the skills and center for Walker Jenkins. You always say Chili Davis said if you don't catch it, you bunk in the forehead.
1: Yep.
0: That would have happened.
1: Well, that's just good technique. And you know who else had great technique? Was Harrison Bader.
0: He did have great technique.
1: He did. He was one of the best.
0: Could back up underneath it, always had the right angle.
1: Always caught it on the throwing side.
0: Tanner Hill takes in from Minter, one ball, no strikes. What I like too is after Walker caught that, he and Roden were having a conversation about the sun and the angle, kind of sharing information, experience. The 1-0 just missed. 2-0. We are in the eighth inning here in San Francisco. Won't be back for a couple of years. And with the A's having vacated the East Bay, we don't get to come back every year anymore. There's a pitch for a strike outside edge, 2-1. Absolutely stunning setting for a baseball game. Two balls and a strike, and here it comes. Swung on and belted into right center field. This time Jenkins to his left, and he makes the catch off to his left. Perfect angle. Ball struck by Hill, but two quick outs, and Barracuda will be the batter. Next year, the Giants scheduled to come to Target Field. Every time they do, we get to gin up the history of when their AAA club was the Minneapolis Millers, playing at Nicollet Park, Willie Mays, among others, playing for the Little World Series. Ground ball foul at the third baseline. Wayne Terwilliger used to tell the best stories.
1: Wow.
0: And he had played for the St. Paul Saints and for the Millers at different times, and how they'd have the doubleheaders, and they'd play one at Lexington Park, and then they'd get on the streetcar, and they'd go over to Nicollet Park, and then they'd play there. And he said at Lexington Park that there was a roller rink, and the fans would sit up on the roof and cheer. As this ball bounced down to third, Brooks Lee picks it up. He throws to first and retires Barracuda. And Minter makes short work of the Giants in the eighth. We're back for the ninth inning. Twins are up 4-2, and this is your home for Twins baseball.
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0: Top of the ninth inning, and Walker Jenkins leads off. RBI single for Walker and a pinch hit. He saw just one pitch. And he takes the first pitch here from Roxby for a ball. One ball, no strikes. What a road trip for Walker Jenkins. Look forward to seeing him have a breakout home series. Is this one fouled down below us? Count 1-1. You know, when we were last on the homestand, Walker was in that deep funk, and I hope the Twins fans will come out and watch Walker put on a show here the last three games. He and Emma, maybe Trevor Larnach back for the last game. We're not sure about that. There's a pitch wide, 2-1. Would love to see that if it's possible.
1: Yeah, and I'm not sure how much hitting he's been able to do here with that bad wrist. So, sure if you want to risk it. I know that he'd like to come back and play final game.
0: 2-1 is wide. There are guys who will be playing perhaps their final games at Target Field. Ryan Jeffers is going to be a free agent.
1: Yep.
0: So you don't know what the future holds for him. He's been a good Twin for a lot of years. And what does the future hold for Bailey Ober, for Taylor Rogers, for Josh Bell? As this ball hit high in the air, left center field. Turner Hill is over, and he's underneath it, and he makes the catch. One out. New right fielder, by the way, is Grant McCray. Comes in for Davidson, who fouled that ball off his foot. McCray, the son of Rodney McCray, who ran through the wall famously in Portland. Grant was born in Billings, Montana. And he is one of, you want to guess how many of my fellow native Montanans have played in the big leagues?
1: Oh, it's got to be more than just one.
0: 27. But a half of them played in like the 1915s. Dave McNally, far and away the most successful. The great Oriole. As Kreidler rolls one back through the middle. Flagged by Koss. Spins, throws. What a play by Christian Koss. Pirouetting and firing a one-hop strike to first base to get Ryan Kreidler.
1: You know, he might not do much with the bat.
0: That's pretty.
1: But he can definitely play some defense. Reminds me a little bit of Johnny LeMaster, former Giants shortstop, that he could glove it with the best of them. But, boy, he even put his nameplate for his name because they booed him every time.
0: Johnny LeMaster?
1: Yeah, and they put boo. He put B-O-O on his
0: jersey?
1: Yeah.
0: Here's Brooks Lee, and he takes ball one. He literally, instead of LeMaster, it said boo on the back of his jersey.
1: Killed LeMaster off and put boo on there.
0: Johnny LeMaster.
1: Boy, he could play some shortstop.
0: He led off in your debut.
1: Yes.
0: 1-0 to Brooks, fouled in the count 1-1.
1: Is that in the notes again today?
0: You made it again, yeah. You've been in the notes every day. It was for Jonah Cox. He has stolen 15 bases in his first 58 games, and the record was Art Devlin 22, Dan Gladden 20, and then the Hall of Famer Frankie Frisch. The Fordham Flash. Pitch off the outside corner, good take, 2-1. You made the notes every day.
1: I like to read, especially what's in the visiting notes, because some teams do it a little bit better than others, and some teams, they don't even care.
0: No, they don't even care. 2-1, hit in the air, down the left field line, pushing towards foul ground. The Beast is the closest one to this one. It's in the seats, 2-2. Some teams' notes will still have the opening day lineup and roster on the front page. Milwaukee. Seattle outstanding.
1: You know, I've taken notes home before.
0: Yeah.
1: And showed it to our PR people and said, hey, can you add this and add that?
0: And they're always eager to know, like, hey, what works for you? What do you use? What don't you use? San Francisco's very good, not just because your name's been in every one. The 2-2. That's taken wide. 3-2. Brooks Lee is 0-3 with a walk today, and he has a 7-game hit streak on the line. Just hit one in the water. Two outs here in the ninth. And the pitch. Swung on and lined into the gap in right center field. Long run in. No one's going to get there. It'll drop in between three different Giants for a base hit.
1: Way to go, Brooks.
0: The hit streak is 8. Hit the tar out of that one. 70 off the bat. They all count. Brooks at first base. And here's Bell. And here's Tony Vitello. And with two outs in the ninth inning and a switch hitter at the plate, we're going to have a pitching change. We are going to have a two-out pitching change here. 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
5: 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Rather than using a highlight here in this update, we're going to look at the clinching possibilities and scenarios for the Guardians and the White Sox here in the American League Central coming up later on tonight. Now, Cleveland can clinch a postseason berth with a win out in Boston and a loss by either Texas or Houston today. So that's what the Guardians are looking at. The White Sox, meanwhile, they can clinch with a win. And if the Rangers lose, and by the way, the White Sox, they would be the first team to make the postseason after two consecutive 100-loss seasons. And it really does appear that two teams from the American League Central are going to be part of the playoffs here in 2026. Chris.
0: They earned it. They deserve it. They play good baseball. Down the stretch, Cleveland's the team that went on the run that everybody was waiting for. And the White Sox, I think everybody waited for them to fold, and they never did. Trent Harris is on to pitch with two outs and a man on here in the bottom of the ninth inning, another righty. And he'll face Josh Bell, who drove home a run in the seventh inning. Brooks Lee is at first base. And the pitch is on the way. And the pitch is wide, and it's one ball and no strikes. Harris earned his second save the other night, the final couple of outs in game one. Twins trying to win a series, trying to win back-to-back games for the first time in what our old colleague John Gordon would call a month of Sundays. It has been a while. Seven straight losses after a win for the Twins. That's how you fall out of the race.
1: It's part of it.
0: You can't stack those good days.
1: Yeah, and that was kind of the downfall.
0: 2-0, fouled back towards Dan Gladden, but it's off the booth to our right. Spanish booth for the Giants receiving a souvenir. Just a little to the left, Josh. Two balls and a strike. That's a strike called, 2-2. Twins are up 4-2. They've out-hit the Giants 9-4. Looking for a happy flight home and a winning road trip. Here it comes. And it's wide, and the count is full. Day off tomorrow. And folks, I assume, probably can do a little packing and whatnot before the final weekend. It's funny how fast guys can disperse for spending every day together for 6 months. 3-2, and this ball pulled down the right field line, foul. Brooks will have to go back to first base.
1: Yeah, a lot of guys, as cars will be packed up. Mm-hmm. You'll see them in the parking lot, packed to the gills. Some guys will ship those. Some guys elect to make a road trip and drive.
0: And it's funny, we talked about it in the clubhouse today, Dustin Morris and Taylor Rogers, Derek Shelton, a host of us, about just how it's an oddity of the baseball life that's hard to explain to people who aren't in it, how quickly guys will just disperse and maybe not see that guy again, maybe ever. As a ground ball left side of the diamond, booted, picked up by Costa, the shortstop, throws to first, and he gets his man. So off the third baseman Whitcomb, picked up by Costa, who saved Shea an error by throwing out Bell on the old reliable 5-6-3 out at first base. We've played 8.5. We're back for the bottom of the ninth. We're not ready to disperse. Twins up 4-2 on your home for Twins baseball.
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1: Their TV crew, he was there, and I said, you go ahead, you go first. As a ground ball to the right side, it's going to be picked up by Royce. He throws him out, one away. And I said, just hope it doesn't run out. And it ran out, so there was no coffee. And he took the last one. So we waited, and they finally brought the new one. And he and I both went back up again. I said, if you go first and run it out this time, I'm going to hold you down and shave your mustache off. And apparently they were calling him Andrew Morris because he looked so much like Morris when Morris came into the ball game, that they were giving him a hard time about it.
2: Hey, you still have your coffee. You didn't even drink it from this morning.
1: Cold
2: coffee.
1: It's like my third cup. Drew Kavanaugh is going to hit here. He's going to hit for Kisner. It's kind of in their catching platoon. Morris chatting with Jeffers about it. Pitch on the way. And that's a strike. You know, here's a guy, Morris, not unlike Gomez, Danny. He went through a little bit of a funk where he struggled.
2: Yeah.
1: And I love that they're getting him not only back on track, but into some high leverage spots here.
2: Yeah, he's a big arm that's going to play next year.
1: Big swing and miss here, and it's 0-2. Yeah, exactly.
2: He's a big arm.
1: And this is part of his future and his present. Love everything about this kid.
2: To be able to get the experience that a lot of these young players got this year, just going into spring training next year, the comfort level that they're going to have walking into that clubhouse.
1: Yep. 0-2 is right there for a called strike three. Drew Kavanaugh, have a seat. What does Krug say? Grab some
2: pine. I think he says grab some pine meat.
1: Here's Drew Gilbert. Just found out today. I learned this on the bus ride over. We know Drew is from Stillwater, that his mom actually ran the Twins family room for about 20 years, like at Target Field.
2: Who? So,
1: Drew Gilbert's mom was in charge of, like, the family room where, like, the, you know, the kids would play and whatnot. And Drew would come over now and again.
2: Well, when we were at the Metrodome, my wife is the one that orchestrated the very first.
1: The original.
2: The original.
1: And Janice?
2: Yeah. He had a bank account and everything, and somebody ran off with the money.
1: Pitches down and away to Gilbert.
2: 1-0. Yeah, thanks, Wally.
1: Someone stole the family room bank account?
2: Emptied it out.
1: Oh, my goodness. Intrigue. Intrigue at the Dome. 1-0 is down. Boy, now you come out, and we've got such a young team, you come out at the end of the night. There are kids flying all over the place in there.
2: Yeah, that's a big chore now.
1: Yeah, it's a big chore.
2: You need more than just one attendant there watching the kids.
1: Yeah, they've got kind of a little guy room and a slightly older kid area. Outside area is a swinging miss. It's 2-1. Usually Brixton Buxton's kind of in charge of the older kids. He's usually got a basketball game going.
2: Yeah, sure.
1: Two balls and a strike to Drew Gilbert. Morris trying to finish this thing off. Twins trying to win a series, win back-to-back games. And this one is nubbed up the first baseline foul. 2-2, strike away. Stick around for Gino's post-game download. He and Danny will break this one down. We're hoping to be joined by Brooks Lee post-game and talk about, I thought, his relationship with Krug and just the experience of playing here in San Francisco. Was drafted out of high school by the Giants. Uncles played for the org. Pitch just wide, and the count is 3-2. Three balls and two strikes to Drew Gilbert. Crowd trying to get behind Gilbert. But boy, when you're up two runs and the crowd's screaming, it almost feels like they're getting behind Andrew Morris here. Three balls, two strikes. And the pitch swung on and lined into right field for a base hit. Drew Gilbert will not go quietly into the night. He has shown a little spark. You can see why they like Drew Gilbert. And now the tying run will be Marcelo Meyer. Meyer lined out to second last time up. And he, again, is the tying run here facing Andrew Morris.

0: off day tomorrow. Dan, you'll be harvesting. That garden's been waiting for him for about a week now.
1: Mowing lawn tomorrow.
0: Pitch is high, one ball and no strikes. What do we got? What, the beans are all up, right? What's left
1: beans
0: on the vine?
1: Well,
0: tomatoes?
1: Always. You can't get rid of the tomatoes. There are plenty of them. Pumpkins and watermelon.
0: Okay. There goes the runner. Big swing and miss. It's 1-1. Indifference allowing Gilbert to go to second. How's the watermelon crop? I know I ate the one watermelon earlier, and it was fantastic.
1: Beautiful. That's some big pumpkins.
0: One ball, one strike. Here's the pitch. Just off the outside corner.
1: They have a stolen base on that?
0: They weren't holding them on, were they?
1: No, but the guy announced stolen base.
0: Nah, not in my book.
1: No.
0: Two balls and a strike. Here's the pitch. Ooh, just low. 3-1. They want to lose Meyer.
1: No.
0: Whitcomb has been a problem. He's been a contact machine. He's in the on-deck circle. And he would be the winning run into the box. Twins have played so many of these close games, and they've lost a couple of ones that they let fritter away on this road trip. 3-1. That's taken. Inside, ball four for the moment, but they're going to challenge it.
2: Pitch is caught, a ball, catch, a challenge.
0: Based on the fact that Meyer's not even thinking about walking to first base, I have to think this is going to end up being a strike. Nope, it's a ball.
2: Calls confirmed. Minneapolis has one challenge remaining.
0: Minneapolis, that was funny. Did you hear that? Minneapolis. Oh, St. Paul, his name is Dylan Wilson. Get after him. All right, so now we have a pinch runner. And he's going to run for Meyer at first base. So the pinch runner is Scott Bandura. So Scott Bandura is going to run, and he will be the tying run at first. The hitter is going to be Whitcomb. And again, Whitcomb's been a tough out. And he had that little bloop single to drive in both runs for the Giants in the fourth. He also singled in the first. Pete Mackey out to chat with Morris, try to get him back on track. Morris did pitch yesterday. He got that line-out double playoff of the bat of Basabe. Struck out Cox, and he walked Barracuda. 4-2 Twins. Runner at second, Drew Gilbert. Runner at first base, the tying run, that's Bandura. And Whitcomb is the hitter. Have now changed that stolen base to defensive indifference. Well done. First pitch, and Whitcomb takes low. One ball, no strikes. Let's go, Andrew.
1: You know, a lot of these close games that we've been playing, and even the ones that we let get away, we seem to pitch ourselves in jams.
0: Even last night, the Twins won, but they made it a whole lot more interesting than you'd want.
1: They're not getting hits. They're walking guys.
0: Well, 1-0. That's high. 2-0. Well, Thunderbird's up in the bullpen. Two outs. Two quick outs. Then it was a single on a full count pitch by Gilbert. Then a walk. And now ball three high, and it's 3-0 to Whitcomb. And if you lose Whitcomb, you're going to put the tying run in scoring position at second base. The Twins just can't play a smooth, easy game here in the back half of the season. 3-0, there's a strike, 3-1. Three balls and a strike. Whitcomb yet to swing the bat. Shea will step out. .193 hitter. Pitch taken for strike two. Okay, full count. Good news is you're a strike away. Now, the good news if you're the Giants is everybody's going to be moving here, so Bandura, the tying run at first, will have a head start if the ball finds the gap. He's in a track stance well off the cut. Huge lead. There they go. And the pitch is swung and a missed, and Morris struck him out. And this ball game is over. So high drama again at Oracle Park, but Andrew Morris whiffs. Jay Whitcomb, and he leaves the tie and runs aboard. The Twins win the game 4-2. It's a win for Yoandris Gomez, his third of the year, and another save for Andrew Morris. 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On a gorgeous afternoon here in San Francisco, the Twins win 4-2, back-to-back victories. They take the series, and the Twins improve to 75-84. San Francisco falls to 65-94. We'll send it back to our network headquarters for a cool, calm, and collected Mark Janoski for a preview of what's to come on the postgame download.
3: All right, thank you very much, Chris. Yeah, more importantly, the Twins get this win in the rubber game, now 14-13 in rubber games, and with it, they take the series against the Giants, and it's their first series victory on the road since way back over the 4th of July weekend in the Bronx. We talked about it in our setup in the pregame show, the road woes for the team this year, a big contributor to them sliding from the third and final wild card spot to where they are now in terms of 9 games under .500 over the course of the last month. But none of this does not erase that, but it's a little bit of a positive note to end their road campaign as they get this series win, and they also take a winning road trip from this West Coast swing. Coming up on the Affinity Plus Federal Credit Union postgame download, Danny's going to join me. We're going to chat about Connor Prelip. We're going to chat about Luke Keyshaw and some other guys. We'll have highlights from this game and, of course, circle the bases first. Let's head back out to Oracle Park and our postgame interview.
0: All right, thank you very much. Chris Atterbury and Dan Gladden upstairs, and I believe Brooks Lee is grabbing the headset downstairs. Brooks, can you hear us?
4: Yes, sir.
0: Oh, there he is. Hey, we wanted to talk to you because, hey, we love talking to you, and it's a good win. But also because I think this place is pretty special for you. Your uncle's played in the organization. Obviously, your relationship with Mike Kruko. You were drafted by the Giants originally. What does it mean to you to come back and play here?
4: Yeah, it's amazing. There's a lot of history for me here at this field with my family and also with the Krukos. So just unbelievable. I'm so happy to be able to play in front of my family and Mike and along with others. And, you know, I love it out here. But, yeah, I mean, I just want to wish Mike the best retirement. I know he's going to Reno. And, you know, he's been so big for the game. So just want to wish him the best.
0: Yeah, he is a special, special person. I hadn't realized that his son coached with your dad for all those years. I knew he was friends with your uncles as well. But I want to ask you this, a little self-reflection here as we're getting towards the end of the year. How is Brooks Lee, the player that was in this series and getting all these hits, driving in all these runs in this ballpark, different from rookie Brooks Lee who first played in this ballpark?
4: Yeah, I definitely had a lot more games under my belt now in the big leagues. Yeah, I just feel like I'm a completely different ball player than I was a year and a half ago. It's great for me just to come back and play in front of my family, and it's nice to play well. That's fun. But, yeah, ultimately it's just getting better every day, and I feel like I've been doing that consistently in the offseason and during the season. And, you know, I think it's starting to come to fruition.
1: You know, Chris was talking to me the other day about the games that you played in and under Rocco's managing, that a lot of guys didn't get those opportunities to play as much as you did, different with Derek Shelton. What are you taking into the offseason? Are you looking forward to the season coming to an end as well as you're playing right now?
4: Never. I mean, I would say last year I definitely wanted it to end. I think, you know, this year it's been a different mindset for me. My body feels better than it did last year, and also mentally too. I think I've done a better job not riding the wave. So, yeah, I think,
1: and being around some of the younger new guys.
4: Yeah, for sure. And they give you so much life. You know, Walker Jenkins doesn't have an ounce of caffeine, but he's screaming in the dugout. And you know, it brings a lot of life to us, and it's great. And then he comes in for his at bat, and what do you know, gets a base hit knock with an RBI. So it's been great.
1: If you would just touch on Derek, what he's done and meant for the club this year as a manager.
4: Yeah, it's been great. Obviously, I've been playing a lot more than I was in the past, and getting a ton of opportunities, and we all have. And you know, they switched me to third base, and it's been awesome for my career. And I feel like I've blossomed over there, and so can't thank him enough for that. But yeah, just love playing for him. It's been a blessing just to you know, be around him, and all the coaching staff is very knowledgeable, and especially him.
0: Brooks, I think the greatest compliment that we would pay you is that you're a baseball rat, and I think you've got a lot of baseball rats on this team, and that has to make for a fun environment. You guys aren't in there worrying about other things. Feels like guys like you and Luke, like it's all about baseball all the time.
4: Yeah, definitely. it could get a little unhealthy

0: But yeah, I mean, it's my life. It's been my life forever. I grew up on the baseball field, and it's all I know is West Coast baseball. And you know, I couldn't ask for a better lifestyle. And you know, I share that with my dad and my family and his uncles, or excuse me, my uncles. And so it's been awesome.
1: You play like 153 games here. You lead the team in that. Is that important to you? Is that a category, a stat that you want to post every day?
0: Yeah, just be healthy, be on the field every day. Never going to ask for an off day. Thankfully, my dad made me a switch hitter, so usually that means I sink into the lineup more. Yeah, kudos to him.
1: Well, we know you got a few more big games in front of us here at Target Field, and you're going to put up some more numbers. If we don't get a chance to talk to you post-game again, it's been an absolute joy. And obviously, big wishes to you and Delaney for a great wedding coming up in November, right?
0: Thank you, guys. Appreciate it. It's been awesome. Can't wait for next year.
1: All right. Take care, Brooks.
0: See you guys.
1: That's Brooks Lee, kind enough to join us here with some great insight there. And again, his admiration for the Kruko family and those ties that bind. Pretty cool that he could put on the show he did here. And the Twins could take 2 out of 3 here over the Giants at Oracle Park. Hey, for every double play the Twins turn this season, Innovative donates $100 to Simon Says Give. At the end of the season, that's for every double play the Twins turn in 2026, courtesy of Innovative. Twins did not turn a double play today. Here are your final happy lines. Another tight one, 4 runs on 9 hits for the Twins. No errors, 8 left. Couple of runs batted in for Luke Keyshaw, including his 10th home run of the year. And obviously coming off the bench, a big hit from Walker Jenkins to break the 2-2 tie. Giants, 2 runs on just 5 hits, an error, 6 runners left on base. Winning pitcher today was Yoendris Gomez. Good to see Yoendris back to being the crisp control guy that he is. He's 3-4, a solid inning and 2/3 for him. And Andrew Morris saved his 5th of the year, one of the 15 guys with a save this year for Minnesota. He's finishing strong as well. Dylan Smith, Connor Prelip's college teammate, ends up taking the loss. He falls to a hard luck 0-6. Prelip in his final out of the year was very, very good. 5 1/3 innings, just the 2 runs on a blooper as he finished off what was a very, very strong season. Twins improved to 75-84. San Francisco 65-94 as they welcome in the Dodgers to wrap up this home schedule and their schedule for the year. Twins coming home to face the Rangers over the weekend. 2 hours, 41 minutes to play. 28,136 paid to watch it. As for that Rangers series, you can listen to us on Friday. Joe Ryan gets the ball against Texas. Those games will really matter. It's going to be a night game and then a couple of day games. We'll be on the air at 6:30 for a 7:10 first pitch on Friday night as Ryan makes his final appearance of the year against the Texas Rangers. As we say goodbye from Oracle Park, on behalf of Danny, who I know will talk with Gino about this, the legendary Mike Kruko, he and Dwayne Kuiper are as good as it gets. They are as good as it gets at what they do. They've done it a long time. Absolutely beloved. We are honored to share a broadcast level with them here in San Francisco. One of the guys that I would listen to, watch, and learn from when I was a younger guy here out in the Bay Area. Kruko has been such an absolute blessing to the game of baseball, and it will not be the same without him, and we wish him the best on his journeys forward in retirement. That'll do it for us. Stick around. Post-game downloads next on your home for Twins baseball. 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
1: This ball is drilled. Deep left field, into the seats and gone. Luke Keyshaw dents the scoreboard with a solo home run to left. It's 1-0 Minnesota. As Luke Keyshaw goes deep into the seats and left on a line drive home run, his 10th of the year. What a swing from Luke.
7: Yeah, Luke got the Twins off and running in the third inning. He then delivered a sac fly and a real nice at-bat in the fifth inning that tied the game at 2. The Twins score the final 3 runs of this game. They take this one 4-2. They take the series out in San Francisco 2-1. Their first victory in a series on the road since July 4th weekend in the Bronx. Welcome, everyone, to the Affinity Plus Federal Credit Union post-game download. Mark Chenowski here in our network studios at a rather busy Target Field here on a Wednesday afternoon. Danny Glenn joining me now from Oracle Park. And Danny, I want to start by talking about Luke Keyshaw. We highlighted him back in the pregame show as we asked him to kind of assess and wrap up his 2026 campaign. And then he goes out and he has a very nice game. I want to talk to you about that at-bat in the third. The two pitches before the home run, to me, were as impressive as the swing for the homer, because he noticed a four-seamer coming in late that he was able to fight off to stay alive. Then he saw another four-seamer that was going to be high and out of the strike zone and laid off of it, and then he was able to connect on that slider.
8: Yeah, that's some good hitting right there. That's a guy that's going to school on that pitcher in a situation like that. And Luke likes to lean out over the plate. He's got great plate coverage, so anything away from him is really, even if it's off the plate a little bit, is still a good pitch for him to make contact with, and that was a swing right there that we're used to. It wasn't a couple months ago. Remember, he was struggling a little bit, batting bottom part of the lineup because he was hitting all the fly balls into right field. He's really turned it around and learned to pull the ball.
7: And, well, he just looks so comfortable now here at the plate over the last 3 to 4 months of this season. He's one of our favorites. He really is, the way he attacks the game, along with the guy you and Chris chatted with there at Brooks Lee. They're starting to form a little bit of a core of guys that should be exciting and worth reason to be thinking about this team going forward. Another guy that may find himself in that conversation is Connor Prelip, who got the start here today. I'm going to be honest with you, Danny. He is the biggest surprise for me this season of this squad. I didn't think we were going to see him. I didn't think he was going to perform at this level. And all he did was produce on a pretty consistent base, at least in terms of giving the team lengths and answering the call to go to the mound.
8: Yeah, and I think that, you know, you look at the history, of Connor Prelip and where he came this year, especially the finish here today. But Pete Mackey, the pitching coach, has really kind of helped him out. The organization has helped him out in monitoring him and his pitch count, his innings. So he's going to go into the offseason. And like I said, Prelip to me is going to be one of those guys penciled into the rotation next year almost automatically. I don't think it's going to be a situation where Connor needs to come to camp and really kind of prove himself that he belongs up here. I think he's already done that with his games this year.
7: Well, I don't know if I'm willing to go that far quite yet, Danny, but what I like is he's a lefty. I like the Twins being able to turn the tables that we see happen so many times this year and over the last couple of years, which is we struggle with a left-handed starter. So let us ourselves get a guy out there, a southpaw, that can attack the other team. Last point before I let you go, it's a getaway day. Always very emotional and a happy time for you when you get back to San Francisco like this. But yeah. I can't believe that after the result of this game, this is going to be the first season in San Francisco, actually just in Giants franchise history, where they don't manage to piece together a four-game win streak. You were in this organization. Yep. You understand the pride and the passion that accompanies the black and orange out there. And that's a tough thing to swallow for the fans.
8: Yeah, no question about it. And the other thing, I had a note that if they don't, they 5 years in a row where they haven't finished over 500, that's something that has never happened in their organization as well. So they're in transition. You see it all the time with certain teams that'll be cycling up, and then after a couple of good years, they cycle back down, and that's where the Giants are right now. They're at the bottom.
7: All right, Danny, we'll get to the airport, get back. We'll see you here for the final weekend against the Texas Rangers, okay?
8: All right, Gino, thank you very much.
7: All right, Danny.
8: I'll talk to you soon.
7: All right, you take care. Danny Glenn joining me there, our post-game palaver. Twins victorious. They battle back, take this one 4-2 to take two games out of the three-game set from the Giants. Let's head to a break. When we come back, we're going to have the highlights for you from this one right here on your home from Twins Baseball.
8: Hey, this is Danny Gladden, and you're listening to Twins Baseball News Talk 830 WCCO.
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7: Welcome back to the Affinity Plus Federal Credit Union post-game download. You know, the Twins just didn't claim their first road series victory here since the 4th of July weekend by beating the Giants this afternoon. They took their first series out at Oracle Park since June 9th through the 11th of 2017. Let's let you listen in on how it happened, courtesy of the Sheboygan Sausage Company Twins highlights. Cesar Perdomo zeros in the first two innings before Luke Keyshaw connected with two outs and the bases empty in the third inning. His 10th of the year, went 381 feet into the seats and left, gave the Twins the 1-0 lead. Connor Prelip perfect through the first two innings. He pitched around a single and a walk in the third. Jeffers and Alan Roden eked out back-to-back singles with one down in the fourth, but Perdomo got Royce Lewis and Emmanuel Rodriguez on back-to-back pop-ups to end that threat. Trouble in the home half of that inning. Bo Davidson, a one-out infield single. He went the third on Andrew Kisner's double. Prelip then a costly two-out walk to the left-handed hitting Marcelo Mayer to load the bases for Shea Whitcomb.
8: Whitcomb bats and pops it up. Sabato, Keyshaw long run, Sabato. Nobody's going to get it. It's going to land just fair. Two in, the runner is going to be held up, but third is Meyer. It's going to go just as a bloop base hit. Sabato had a long way to go. And the Giants now lead 2-1.
7: Yeah, just landed inside the right field foul line. In-

0: between Sabato coming out from first and Keyshaw charging in from right. Seems like it's going to be an unlucky day at that point in time for Prelip and the Twins, but they had a quick answer for in the top of the fifth inning with one out. Ben Ross at the plate.
1: Fly ball, well struck, left center field. That might have a chance, and that ball is off the wall. Ross around second. He's going to try for three. We got money, and it's going to be a stand-up triple for Ben Ross. Good job. One out triple.
0: Yeah, Ben Ross getting the start today. Derek Shelton said in our pregame show that this series, this road trip, he was going to get the young guys in there, pencil men, let's see what they can do. But now this weekend coming back against the Texas Rangers, he's going to go with some of the more veterans and established players. He feels like he owes that to the Rangers, to Houston, to other teams fighting for playoff spots. So Ben Ross out there taking advantage of his playing time there with that triple off the base of the wall in left center. And then he would score on Luke Keyshaw's sack fly, and this game was tied at two. A nice bounce back, 1-2-3. The final out of that inning, a grounder back up the middle that deflected off of his left heel. He was all right. Perdomo left the game after one out in the sixth. Joel Kunal worked around two out walk to Roden. Prelip retired the leadoff hitter in the bottom half of that inning and then called it a season. Yoandres Gomez got the next two outs, and then came a very eventful and fairly productive seventh inning for the Twins versus Dylan Smith. Cody Clemens hit for Aaron Sabato. He hit a grounder to first base that forced Rodriguez at second, but on the relay throw back to first base, it was wild, went out of play, so Clemens awarded second on the error. Derek Shelton then called on Walker Jenkins to hit for Ross, and Jenkins delivered.
2: And the first pitch, a breaking ball, lashed through the right side, and that's a base hit. Here comes Cody Clemens, and Walker Jenkins has done it again. He knocks in Cody, and the Twins have a 3-2 lead.
0: Just a huge swing there from a guy who had a huge road trip. We're going to highlight exactly how big Walker Jenkins was on this seven-game West Coast swing later on when we circle the bases. Sam Henches came out of the bullpen with two outs. He walked Brooks Lee. Josh Bell followed with a blooper to shallow center field that dropped. Jenkins touches home. Twins have a two-run advantage at 4-2. Gomez set the Giants down in order. Braxton Roxby and Trent Harris combined to keep the Twins off the board in the eighth and ninth inning. A.J. Minter had a real nice and easy 1-2-3 bottom of the eighth. Andrew Morris on to try to close it out. Two quick outs in the bottom of the ninth. Then the Giants and two guys in a row reach. Morris fell behind Whitcomb 3-0, but came roaring back to get the strikeout and end it. Twins win it 4-2 for the Twins, who are now 75-84 on the year. Four runs on nine hits, no errors, 2-for-5 with runners in scoring position, eight men left on base. Giants fall to 65-94, two runs on five hits, one error, 1-for-9 with runners in scoring position. They strand six. Starting pitchers in this one, Connor Prelip went 5 1/3, allowed two runs on four hits, fan three, and walked a pair, while it was Cesar Perdomo going also 5 1/3 and allowing two runs. This on five hits, he struck out two and did not issue a walk, but it was Yoandres Gomez picking up the win. He's now 3-4 on the year. Dylan Smith falls to 0-6 after he saddled with the loss, and Andrew Morris, his fifth save. 28,136 at Oracle Park in a game that took 2 hours and 41 minutes. Nine hits for the Minnesota Twins today, one from nine different players. That's our Twins highlights brought to you by the Sheboygan Sausage Company, America's tradition since 1933. Let's check in on our Treasure Island Diamond player of the game. We're going with the guy that came out of the pen, got the win, and had a real good outing after he'd been struggling. It's Yoandres Gomez.
1: 1-2, swung on and missed, got him, blew it right by him. Nice job for Gomez. Three up, three downs.
2: Big swing and miss by Koss, and he's down on strikes. Boy, that is a giant swing for a guy without a lot of power in a two-strike count.
0: Yeah, Gomez retires all five guys that he faced today to get the Twins through the rest of the sixth and then all of the seventh inning. He picked up the victory, and this on the heels of in his five prior outings combined. Gomez had been 0-2. He also had two blown saves in there. His ERA was 27, and he had issued six walks. So a very strong, effective, and important bounce-back outing from the righty here today. Treasure Island Resort and Casino is the exclusive casino partner of the Minnesota Twins. 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
0: 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Throughout the game, we were highlighting games that happened late last night, saving the two other afternoon games that were going on for this segment, so let's get at it. The team the Twins are fighting to take third place from in the American League Central, that's the Detroit Tigers. They were at home today at Comerica Park hosting the Washington Nationals, and the Nationals had a three-run sixth inning, including this big swing.
11: Swing and a fly ball right center field. It's deep, sending Clark back, way back, looking up, going, gone, goodbye. Bang, zoom, goes Yo-Yo Morales with home run number four. A long shot to deep right center field. RBIs 9 and 10, a two-run homer, and it's now the Nationals 3 and the Tigers nothing.
0: Yeah, Washington would win it 4-2. It's their 75th win of the season. That's the most they've had in a campaign since they captured the World Series back in 2019. The Twins now a game in front of Detroit for third place in the American League Central. The Baltimore Orioles and Toronto Blue Jays playing a doubleheader today after they were rained out yesterday. This was a weird pairing because both teams could take turns eliminating each other from postseason potential experience here today, and it happened in Game 1 when the Orioles got to Max Scherzer.
12: Runner from first is going, 3-2 pitch to Pete, driven high and deep, out to left field, going back near the bullpen, there she goes! Number 41 on the season for Alonso. A no-doubter to the bullpen. Two-run home run for Alonso. 4-0 Baltimore here in the fifth.
0: Yeah, the Orioles would hold on to defeat the Jays in Game 1 4-2. With that, Toronto, the team who last year in Game 7 of the World Series was two outs away from winning the World Series, they're eliminated from postseason contention here this year, so we're going to have a new American League champion. Game 2 just underway. Baltimore has an early lead, but if Toronto were to win that, that would eliminate the Orioles. Max Scherzer, by the way, that was his 500th career game today that he pitched in. He said he's going to evaluate some things. There's a chance he still may come back to pitch on Sunday. There's some speculation that this is going to be the end of the road for Max Scherzer, so we're going to have to wait to see. Night games just getting fired up. And again, the Guardians, the White Sox, the Phillies, and the Padres can all clinch a postseason spot today, but they all need help. The Cubs can clinch a postseason spot just by defeating Miami coming up this evening at Wrigley Field. That's our out-of-town scoreboard. When we come back, we're going to dive in the clubhouse, hear from the manager and also Josh Bell right here in your home for Twins baseball.
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15: Hi, this is Austin Martin. What was your first job? My first job ever was a sales rep for Cutco Knives. Favorite memory from minor league days? I have a ton of great memories. I think just all the bus rides, like 14, 18-hour bus rides, just being on there with the boys hanging out. I think those are my most memorable moments in the minors. What is your favorite baseball memory growing up? My favorite baseball memory growing up was probably my first home run, just because I had been waiting so long for it, and I remember hitting it, and my parents weren't at the game, so I had to, we're in the dugout, ask my coach if I can grab my phone and call him and tell him. And if you retired from baseball tomorrow, what would you do for a job? I would probably go to school to be an air traffic controller like my dad, or join the military. This has been Austin Martin.
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0: Twins defeat the Giants out in San Francisco in the rubber game, a 4-2 to take the series. Let's get some reaction. Our ears on the clubhouse brought to you by Minnesota Corn. Checking in with manager Derek Shelton on just how important was it to see Connor Prelip finish his rookie season strong and healthy.
21: It's very important. I mean, as we've talked all year long, just the, you know, his development, the lack of innings coming into this, but to be able to finish with 5 1/3 strong. I mean, the only run he gave up was, you know, on a ball that wasn't hit very hard, was very well placed, but overall was really pleased with not only today's outing, but the growth of Connor Prelip throughout the year.
0: Yeah, and in the pregame show, we highlighted his road to the show in terms of injuries he's had to overcome and the limited amount of innings Connor has pitched in his professional career. He already eclipsed the total from the last 3 years combined before he even took the mound here today. He finishes with 125 innings at the major league level this year. Derek Shelton was asked, how will that experience help the lefty moving forward?
21: The fact of the matter is he's learned throughout how you navigate through, whether it's first right versus left, what his pitch selection should be, how you go about that. And this is only going to make him better for the future because he now has this in his Rolodex.
0: Yeah, and as you heard Danny saying earlier on the show, Danny's already to pencil him into the rotation for next year. I'm just tapping the brakes on that a little bit, but he certainly showed a lot of encouraging signs this year. At least you're thinking he can play into having some depth at that starting position and rotation coming up next season. We have more from the manager coming up. First 10 seconds for stations to identify themselves right here in your home for Twins baseball.
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0: This game was tied at 2 going into the top of the 7th inning. The Twins trying to do some damage against

0: against the Giants bullpen, and Derek Shelton pulling strings by going to the bench, including calling on Walker Jenkins for a pinch hit opportunity in that frame. He delivered with the go-ahead knock, and the skip says, yeah, that's impressive. He just has that in his skill set bag also.
1: You know, over the last few years, is how do you teach guys to do it? You can't, you know, because it's not the same in the minor leagues as big leagues. Big hit for us right there. Big situation, came in, did a nice job. It's good to see. I mean, it's one of these things, like almost like with Connor or with Roden doing it against, you know, Smith in Cleveland. It's one of those things that they have to do, they have to experience. And then when they have success doing it, it's like, all right, this is, you know, the process. This is how we go about it. And when you have instantaneous success, it's really important, and it actually helps you win games.
0: Yeah, Jenkins with the big knock today. He had a hit in every single game on this road trip. More on that when we circle the bases. Yoendris Gomez, our star of the game, retired all five men that he faced. Manager Derek Shelton says, yeah, he looked like the Yoendris we saw earlier this season.
1: Really big. I mean, we had talked about getting him in, you know, not the ninth inning, not the eighth inning. That was still a leverage situation with where the game was. He came in, he did a really good job, he executed. It's the guy that I think we saw in July. So that's really encouraging as we get towards the end of the season.
0: Josh Bell provided the insurance run in the seventh inning, a couple batters after Walker Jenkins had given the Twins the lead. Caught up with him post-game. He knows the team had been struggling away from Target Field this year, but considering they were able to get this much-searched-for road victory right before this campaign closes, it's a sigh of relief.
2: Yeah, for sure. It's been, you know, somewhat of a rough month for us, but vibes are still high. A lot of guys have something to prove now. A lot of rookies getting called up, so good to, you know, fly back home with a solid taste in our mouth.
0: Yeah, and with the win today, the Twins finished 35-46 on the road. We appreciate the thoughts from Josh Bell and Derek Shelton. Our Ears on the Clubhouse brought to you by Minnesota Corn, continuously working to promote sustainable practices, develop new uses, and maintain thriving rural economies for Minnesota's 24,000 corn farmers. Trip around the bases next here in your home for Twins baseball.
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0: Twins take their first series on the road since July 4th weekend at Yankee Stadium. They've upped their win total from last year from 70 to 75. Let's circle the bases, brought to you by your local Toyota dealers. At first base, Connor Prelip closed his solid rookie campaign by allowing 2 runs in 5 1/3 innings with 3 strikeouts. He did not take the decision, and he finishes the season 6-7, including 3-0 here in September. Prelip just the third Twin to win at least 3 games with no losses in the final month of a season in their first year in the majors, joining Tyler Duffy in 2015 and Scott Erickson in 1990. Prelip is also the first Twins lefty to reach 125 innings pitched since Martin Perez in 2019. At second base, Walker Jenkins with quite the road trip. 21-year-old has a hit in all 7 games with 12 hits total, 5 RBI, 3 homers. The last Twins rookie to have 12 or more hits, 5 or more RBI, and 3 or more homers in 7 consecutive games on the road. You got to go back a ways, folks. Jimmy Hall in 1963. At third base, Josh Bell drove in his 92nd run in the 7th inning. It was Bell's 25th hit with a runner in scoring position in 2 outs this season, tying Alec Bohm for the most in the majors. Bell is hitting .385 in those opportunities this year. Of all Twins with at least 50 plate appearances and 2 outs and runners in scoring position, Bell has the best batting average since Joe Mauer racked up a .397 in 2012. And at home, Yoendris Gomez retired all 5 guys he faced and picked up the win today. He's now 3-4 with 21 saves for the Twins this season. Gomez is the 4th pitcher who's going to leave the Twins in saves in a season in which they did not start the season in that in the Twins organization. He joins Al Worthington, who had 14 saves in 1964 after coming over from Cincinnati, Ron Davis, 22 saves in 1982 coming over from the Yankees, and Keith Atherton, 10 in 1986 after coming over from the Athletics. That is what you find on a trip around the bases, brought to you by Toyota. Toyota, let's go places. Twins are going to return home day off tomorrow. Then it's the final series here at the campaign, as Texas will be in town for 3 beginning Friday night. Joe Ryan gets 1 final crack to pick up his first win since before the All-Star break and snap the skid of dropping his last 5 decisions. Joe is 6-10, ERA of 3.83. This is going to be his 5th career start against the Rangers. He's 2-1 against them, including the win in Arlington back on June 18th. Texas has not announced their pitching plans, and again, the Rangers in a position to try to track down the Western Division title. Right now, they're tied with Houston, but the Astros have the tiebreaker. We're going to have to see where things stand come Friday night, pregame at 6:30. That wraps up the Affinity Plus Federal Credit Union postgame download. For Cal Soderquist, Potter, and John Vitas, I'm Mark Janowski. Thanks for listening here on your home for Twins baseball.
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10: Swung on and lined down the left field line. Stay fair. It is fair, and it's down into the corner. And it's a 2-run double for Ryan Jeffers.
11: Hit high in the air. Right field might have a chance. Get up. This ball is out of here. Keyshel 2-run homer. Twins have tied it up 4-4.
10: Swung on and hit well for Bell. Deep left center field for Josh. That's headed for the bullpen and gone for a 3-run homer.
9: Today's game was brought to you by Target, proud partner of the Minnesota Twins. 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